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1: Some stories may not be suitable for little ears.
2: Good morning, I'm Courtney Thornton. Police say a 22-year-old woman has died in a crash in the Wheatbelt. It happened about 11 o'clock last night in Old Plains. An orange Volvo hatchback hit a tree along Yennard Road and the driver died at the scene. Anyone with information about the crash is urged to contact Crime Stoppers. Two people have escaped unharmed after a gunshot was fired at their camper van while they were asleep inside. Police say a bullet hit their camper trailer while it was parked at a Mullawa campsite on Friday night. Police finding a bullet in the trailer when they arrived a short time later. Police believe the incident was an isolated event. A fresh opinion poll shows more than 50% of voters believe the Albanese government is failing to address high levels of immigration in Australia. Michael Packey reports.
3: Labor is under increasing pressure to address immigration policy. The latest Resolve Political Monitor reveals 54% of voters believe the government is running the portfolio in an unmanaged way. Labor is due to announce some changes over the coming weeks, including a crackdown on people who overstay their visa and tighter rules for those seeking asylum in Australia. While immigration is a problem for the Albanese government, voters have welcomed tax changes which are lowering property prices. Overall, core support for Labor, One Nation and the Coalition remains steady.
2: The opposition says a gun buyback scheme won't stop future terror attacks. Labor is forging ahead with the program, launched in response to December's Bondi Beach massacre. New South Wales has become the first state to sign on to the scheme after striking a deal with the federal government. Nationals MP David Littleproud says it won't make Australians safer.
4: If you've got that much hate in your heart, mate, you're going to find a gun on the black market. You're going to create a bomb. You're going to use a car. If you've got that much hate, you're going to do it. But all we've done is take away the rights of many Australians, not just farmers. Understand, many of the people in metropolitan area, they own guns.
2: Russia says at least seven people have been killed in what it's describing as Ukraine's largest attack this year. More than 800 Ukrainian drones are understood to have been used in the strikes. Sam Pang has been crowned the Gold Logie winner at Australian Television's Night of Nights. Magda Jabansky has made her first

0: public appearance since her cancer battle, presenting the coveted gong in character as Sharon Strzelecki. Pang says it made a remarkable moment even better.
1: It was special, yeah, to get to be there sharing the stage with Australian comedy royalty. So, it was special.
0: In sport, Australian Test captain Pat Cummins has no regrets about electing to bat first during their 9-wicket loss to Bangladesh in Darwin. The Aussies were bowled out for 198 on a green top pitch on the opening day, with Bangladesh's captain admitting he was delighted with Cummins' decision. Cummins says if they'd have batted longer, they would have reaped the benefits.
2: You'd hope you earned the right to then be bowling on a late day 4, 5th day wicket where it's starting to spin and come to you.
0: Josh Fraser says he's none the wiser on when Carlton will announce its senior coach, the Blues locking in a place in the finals after yesterday's draw with the Western Bulldogs. The interim coach says he'd been thinking about applying for a while.
3: It's been crystallising in my mind that I want to go through the process, and the club approached me to see if I would be part of that. That timeline got pushed out a little bit, and then things happened pretty quickly around committing to going through the process and then presenting. But for me, it wasn't like I was putting a presentation together in 2 days. This is a work in progress for anyone that wants to be a senior coach. You're building that over a number of years.
0: And West Coast have lost their final away game of the season, thrashed by GWS by 54 points. With the details next.
4: That was the Sunshine Sport Update.
5: Weather.
6: Thrashed is a bit rough there, Courtney. It's not even that bad. Anyway, 20 degrees across Perth today. It's going to be a little bit of rain coming later. Beautiful right now, but it will get a bit damp a bit later. 10 overnight, 19 tomorrow with some cloud. Wednesday, 20 and some rain. Thursday, Friday, bit of sun, 21 and 23, and then the rains are back for the weekend.
4: Life words.
7: Reading from John chapter 15, verse 12. My command is this: love each other as I have loved you.
8: Sunshine. Wholeheartedly connected.
9: You're listening to Leah and Dan.
6: All right. I've never been to jail. I talk like I'm tough.
7: Hi, I'm Leah.
6: Should I dump button that?
7: No.
6: That's a gross word. Never say that again, please.
9: On Sunshine.
6: Hey, everybody.
7: Good morning. Happy Monday.
6: Courtney Thornton from Curtain News needs to calm down.
7: No, right? I thought that was a great descriptive.
6: They did not
7: word.
6: Get thrashed.
7: Oh, they got beat.
6: The team got beat by 128 same. Points this season. 50, whatever. Who cares?
7: Come on.
6: Nah, shiver up, mate. Hey, we want to talk footy because it's getting to the pointy end of the year.
7: Mm-hmm.
6: We are getting towards the finals. And I got a question for WA people.
7: Okay.
6: I'm going to talk about it in a second. But keep listening. Lots still to come. Barra, later.
7: Yes, that's right. Yep. Now, you mentioned before Freo are the minor premiers.
6: They're the minor premiers.
7: Can you explain this to me? Because finals aren't yet, are
6: no,
7: they?
6: No. So minor premier means you finish the season first.
7: Oh, like yeah. On top of the ladder.
6: Yeah.
7: Okay.
6: Is it a real premiership? No.
7: It's pretty
6: but
7: good,
6: it's cool.
7: Though. Do they get a ring?
6: No. Nah.
7: Medal.
6: You literally get nothing.
7: Aww.
6: You literally get nothing except for the satisfaction of you won the most home away games.
7: Surely no, they nothing. Get something.
6: I don't think there's any
7: something
6: trophy.
7: Something for the clubhouse. Yeah.
6: But like in EPL, like soccer in England, that is how the winner is established. At the end of the home and away season, there's no finals.
7: Really?
6: It's you played this many games, you won this many, well, you're the winner.
7: Yeah.
6: Which I actually kind of like.
7: Yeah.
6: But then finals, a whole different thing. Well, so we're going to talk all about it after a little Counting Crows right here on Sunshine with Leah and Dan.

0: 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Mr. Jones, you're on Sunshine with Leah and Dan. Let's check in with the traffic.
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2: Good morning, family. We have a crash in the Kewdale area. That's Tonkin Highway northbound at Abernathy Road. The centre lane has been blocked and traffic is very heavy on the approach, so please be patient and allow for a safe merge. Now take a look at the freeways southbound Undersby, Whitford Ave and Reed Highway and Hutton Street. The northbound run quite busy. Ankeetail Road right the way through to Rolly Road and South Street to Canning Highway. The Grand Farmer Freeway has no delays and the North of Sunnell moving well in both directions. Drive safely and that's the latest from Main Road.
0: Thank you, Talon, for the traffic update right there. You're on Sunshine with Leah and Dan. Now, Leah.
3: Yeah, you finals, want to talk footy.
0: Finals footy time, right? Yeah. It's exciting times. We are one round away, but the finals are locked. Nothing can change.
3: There's one more game to be played.
0: One more game of the season.
3: Okay.
0: The home and away season, round 24, is this coming weekend. But realistically, it means a lot for placements of the top 10, but not a lot for anything else. So anyone out of the top 10, you're just trying to ruin people's party.
3: So has Freo just done that well that they can already say now that they're the winners?
0: Yeah, so on the weekend, because they beat Adelaide, they locked in first spot.
3: Nice.
0: So no matter what happened next week or whatever. So like the top four is Fremantle, Sydney, Brisbane and Hawthorn, right?
3: Yeah.
0: So it goes on points. So your point system. So for a win, you get 4 points. For a loss, you get no points.
3: Yep.
0: And for a draw, you get 2 points.
3: Got it.
0: And we saw two draws in one round, which was very weird.
3: You said very, that was very a big exciting. Deal.
0: First
3: like,
0: time.
3: That sounds like a non-stat. But,
0: first time since 1977.
3: Cool.
0: Don't no-stat me. and so Fremantle, because they won, then the next closest to them is the Swans. And even if they win both games, they can't actually reach the point total.
3: Freo. That's so impressive.
0: It's very impressive. Most games
3: what a season.
0: Most games they've ever won as a team.
3: That's so
0: season.
3: Good.
0: And they have a chance of going to 20 wins this weekend.
3: Wow.
0: So pretty cool, pretty cool. But I want to know, because we're coming to the finals, Frio's in, the Eagles are not.
3: No.
0: Now,
3: not this year.
0: I want to know what Eagles fans are thinking.
3: Okay.
0: How are we feeling? How are we feeling, Eagles fans? When it gets to the finals and Frio are representing the West Coast.
3: Yes.
0: Are we getting behind them?
3: Right.
0: As Eagles fans, I'm adding myself to this. As Eagles fans,
3: I'm not
0: an Eagles fan, I'm a Swans fan because my team's in the finals. Get behind the other team? Do you get behind the crosstown team?
3: Yeah.
0: Because you're still representing, especially for these interstate teams, which is a hilarious title in itself, the interstate teams. Tell me more, it's a VFL without telling me. Like Brisbane and Gold Coast, Adelaide and Port Adelaide, Sydney, GWS and West Coast and Fremantle. Are you going to get behind the other town team?
3: Yeah, because it's such a rivalry, isn't it? When two teams are occupying the same kind of
0: it's
3: space.
0: Horrible.
3: It's like
0: horrible.
3: The automatic, I don't like that team and I love my team.
0: But do you then put that aside to get behind, to just go, come on WA, let's go?
3: I think so. Like, because I was thinking about it. So I'm not from here. So I'm like, maybe that's the reason why I'm like, just go for it. Go for either team, doesn't matter. But my back in the day, I would have been a staunch Brisbane fan.
0: Yep.
3: And I'm thinking, if the Suns got in and Brisbane didn't, would I go for the Suns? And I think I would.
0: Yeah. Well, when you actually were paying attention to football, the Suns didn't exist. So
3: I think
0: your point of view may be skewed a little bit.
3: Maybe.
0: So I can tell you firsthand, right? The Swans are my team.
3: Yeah.
0: Have been since I was a kid. Was a Swans member since I was 6 years old. I have never looked back.
3: Yeah.
0: Then GWS came in. Actually, pretty similar story to WA, right? Eagles were a team, and then all of a sudden, here comes Fremantle. Sydney was a team, and then all of a sudden, here comes GWS, the team that no one asked for. I hate GWS. Swans fans.
3: I know you do.
0: Swans fans can't stand GWS.
3: Yeah.
0: There's no point to them. There's
3: it's
0: no point in there being a team.
3: It's a rivalry.
0: It's horrible. Well, it's not a rivalry and you beat them every time. You know what I mean? Like, it's just, that's not a thing.
3: Okay.
0: And so when they played in the grand final in 2018, I wanted nothing but pain for them.
3: Okay.
0: I wanted Adelaide, or who they play, Richmond. I wanted Richmond to tear them apart.
3: Right.
0: I was like, show them who they are.
3: Yeah, right.
0: Because they're not the Swans.
3: You wanted that to be a thrashing.
0: You know what I mean?
3: I see.
0: But there's something different about the West Coast. I feel like we got more unity here. I feel like there's more cohesion in the town, in the city, in the whole state.
3: Yeah.
0: I want to hear from some Eagles fans. Are you going to get behind the Dockers in the finals?
3: Yeah.
0: Or do you? Are
3: or
0: you
3: is
0: wishing,
3: it a, is it a loyalist thing? Are you like, I can't. I've got to stay Eagles and not go for
0: Freo. You don't have to get a Freo jumper. or a Freo scarf.
3: Sure.
0: But maybe when you're watching, you're not hate watching. Mm. You're more like, come on, WA, let's go. You can call them the WA Dockers for this final season if you want.
3: Yeah.
0: I don't mind.
3: Yeah. Wow. Okay. Yeah, yeah.
0: Because they're representing the state.
3: That's a great question. I want
0: to
3: know.
0: They represent the state. Are you in to back the Dockers or are you out? Eagles fans, I want to hear from you. Get on the phone. Let's chat about this.
3: Yeah. And if you give us a call, you go into the running to be caller of the week. $200 meat pack could be yours come Friday.
0: You could even be a Dockers fan. And you could pitch to them, you could pitch the Eagles fans why they should get behind you
3: Brilliant.
0: Guys. All right, let's talk 93130985. Let's hear from you guys.
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12: I'm sick and tired

0: One comment right there. Want to be like you. You're on Sunshine with Leah and Dan. We have put cat amongst the pigeons this morning. People want to talk all about it right now. We are chatting about Eagles fans and Dockers fans. Eagles fans, are you going to get behind the Dockers in the finals? That's the question we've asked. And now we've got Renee from Stratton on the line. Good morning, Renee.
1: Morning, how are you?
0: We are great. Renee, are you an Eagles fan?
1: I am. My husband and I are actually in the West Coast Eagles cheer squad.
2: Oh my goodness.
0: You guys are like legit fans. Yeah. Okay. And you know what? Can I just say, you guys are the best.
1: Yep.
0: Because Eagles fans have had a horrible couple of years and still 60,000 people show up every week. So well done to you guys. Now, what's your feelings?
1: Thanks. Hubby and I bleed blue and gold. Hubby actually glitters his beard every home game. So half gold, half blue.
0: I've seen him.
1: We have blue and gold glitter. Yeah, so we've got blue and gold glitter all over our house, all over our car. It is literally everywhere
0: in
1: our
0: house.
2: That's amazing.
0: That's horrible.
1: But I'm actually going to go against the grain here. And I, as much as hubby is like, nope, West Coast Eagles, Frio can go and eat it. I'm WA.
2: Yes, so Renee.
1: I want to see Frio do it.
2: That is so good. Are we going with the purple glitter or no?
0: No, wow, settle down.
1: No, most definitely not, and it's on the down low, so I will only be cheering very loudly privately.
2: Just between us and the city, that's fine.
1: I have told hubby that I will be going for Frio because I want to see WA stick it to the VFL.
0: Let's go! Yes, Renee, we can all...
1: WA is too strong.
0: Absolutely, we can all get behind that.
2: Thank you for calling, Renee.
0: We got Chris in Byford. Good morning, mate.
3: Morning, guys. How are we?
0: Chris, now look, I know that you're an Eagles fan. I know you're an Eagles fan.
3: Yeah.
0: What are your thoughts, Chris?
2: Are you?
3: Look, I like Renee. I'm also in the cheer squad with my wife, and no, absolutely not. I am totally against it. I think the rivalry's great, and I hope more than anything that the Dockers lose, and not only lose, get absolutely thrashed. I mean, I hope they go out in straight sets, but I don't think that's going to happen. And look, credit to the Dockers in what they've done. They've been amazing, and I think they're going to do very well, but I hope they lose. And I think it's important to point out that the rivalry, even amongst the players, is very real, right? If you remember back to 2018, Dan, when the Eagles made the grand final against Collingwood, Nat Fyfe was the captain of the Dockers at the time, and he actually came out and turned around and said he wants every WA person that is not an Eagle supporter to get behind Collingwood.
0: Wow. Wow, I do remember that, Chris. I do remember that. Okay, well, look.
2: Words from Fyfe.
0: I like it. I like it. I'm liking the balance as well. Yeah. I'm loving this. All right, we've got Michael in Alkimos. Good morning.
4: Good morning, team. How you doing?
0: We are spectacular. Michael, are you an Eagles fan?
4: You know what? I'm not. I'm a sitting on the fence. I just enjoy good football.
0: Great.
4: I have a close friend, Steve. Now, Steve is such an Eagles fan that I think, now I know we shouldn't use the H word, but dislike is not strong enough for his feelings against the Dockers. He will record every Dockers game and he will only watch it if they lose. And he enjoys that more than watching the Eagles win.
2: What?
0: Oh,
4: I'm serious.
0: That is sinister.
2: Is this Steve, inverted commas, or is this you?
0: Is it Michael?
4: No. This is a friend of mine, Steve. Like I said, I'm a fair weather fan. I only really enjoy good football, you know, finals football.
0: Yep.
4: But I find it so bizarre that he will actually record the game and then he gets his popcorn out and he has himself a little party. Now, he hasn't watched as much football this year, obviously, he's been doing that for as long as they've been in the competition.
2: Wow, Steve.
0: That's extreme, real.
2: Isn't it? Yeah.
0: Michael, thank you so much for the call. That's like loathe entirely.
2: Yeah, that's wild.
0: Wow. All right. We've got Yvonne on the line from Greenmount. Good morning.
5: Hello. How are you two?
0: We are so good. Where are you sitting? Are you an Eagles fan?
5: I am an Eagles fan.
0: Okay.
5: Right from the beginning. I remember watching the very first game against Sydney. Sorry, Dan. And they lost by over 100 points.
0: We've done that a couple times, so whatever.
2: Yeah. So what do you think then, Yvonne?
5: Anyway,
2: Frio?
5: I will be going for the Dockers against the sort of Eastern States, whoever's. Yes, that's what I usually do.
0: Okay, well, there you go. I like that.
5: I think it's a bit harsh. You definitely want a WA team in there, don't you?
2: Absolutely.
0: Especially against those Victorians. Oh, we can all get behind that, can't we? All right, I think, look, what I'm liking is there's a nice even balance right here. We've got time for one more. We've got Louise from Hillary. Good morning.
6: Good morning. How are you?
0: We're good. How are you on this glorious day?
6: It's gorgeous, isn't it? I'm just going into work, but that's okay.
0: Oh, that's all right.
6: I'm a WA all the way.
0: Yes.
2: You know,
6: if Eagles aren't playing, you've got to support the Dockers.
2: Yeah. So, Louise, are you an actual Eagles fan and you're just deciding to go for the
6: I have been a loyal... Well, I don't go to the games so much anymore, but I used to, you know, my son and I used to go to membership all the time and all that. So, yeah, original Eagle.
2: Yes.
6: Definitely.
0: And now you're just WA.
6: And look, you know, the teams aren't great at the moment, but you support your country, support your state.
2: Yeah.
6: So, yeah, I'll go to Dockers.
0: Love it. I love that. See, this is the thing, man. West Coast. We're a unified state. And I love it.
2: All right. Strong opinions. They're great.
0: We've got to keep moving. Let us know your thoughts on the text line 0429 985 985.
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10: A sunshine traffic update.
12: Good morning, fam. We have a breakdown on Mitchell Ferrer northbound after Hutton Street in Osborne Park. The right emergency lane is blocked there. Traffic is quite slow on approach, so please drive with caution. We're heading that way. Drive safely, and that's the latest from Main Roads.
10: A sunshine news update.
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15: Good morning, I'm Courtney Thornton. Police say a 22-year-old woman has died in a crash in the Wheatbelt. It happened about 11 o'clock last night in Old Plains. An orange Volvo hatchback hit a tree along Yennard Road and the driver died at the scene. Anyone with information about the crash is urged to contact Crime Stoppers. Two people have escaped unharmed after a gunshot was fired at their camper van while they were asleep inside. Police say a bullet hit their camper trailer while it was parked at a Mullawa campsite on Friday night. Police finding a bullet in the trailer when they arrived a short time later. Police believe the incident was an isolated event. A fresh opinion poll shows more than 50% of voters believe the Albanese government is failing to address high levels of immigration in Australia. Michael Packey reports.
16: Labor is under increasing pressure to address immigration policy. The latest Resolve Political Monitor reveals 54% of voters believe the government is running the portfolio in an unmanaged way. Labor is due to announce some changes over the coming weeks, including a crackdown on people who overstay their visa and tighter rules for those seeking asylum in Australia. While immigration is a problem for the Albanese government, voters have welcomed tax changes which are lowering property prices. Overall, core support for Labor, One Nation and the Coalition remains steady.
15: The opposition says a gun buyback scheme won't stop future terror attacks. Labor is forging ahead with the program, launched in response to December's Bondi Beach massacre. New South Wales has become the first state to sign on to the scheme after striking a deal with the federal government. Nationals MP David Littleproud says it won't make Australians safer.
17: If you've got that much hate in your heart, mate, you're going to find a gun in the black market. You're going to create a bomb. You're going to use a car. If you've got that much hate, you're going to do it. But all we've done is take away the rights of many Australians, not just farmers. Understand, many of the people in metropolitan area that own guns.
15: Russia says at least 7 people have been killed in what it's describing as Ukraine's largest attack this year. More than 800 Ukrainian drones are understood to have been used in the strikes. Sam Pang has been crowned the Gold Logie winner at Australian Television's Night of Nights. Magda Jabanski has made her first public appearance since her cancer battle, presenting the coveted gong in character as Sharon Strzelecki. Pang says it made a remarkable moment even better.
18: It was special, yeah, to get to be there sharing the stage with Australian comedy royalty. So, it was special.
15: In sport, Australian Test captain Pat Cummins has no regrets about electing to bat first during their 9-wicket loss to Bangladesh in Darwin. The Aussies were bowled out for 198 on a green top pitch on the opening day, with Bangladesh's captain admitting he was delighted with Cummins' decision. Cummins says if they'd have batted longer, they would have reaped the benefits.
19: You'd hope you earned the right to then be bowling on a late day 4, 5th day wicket where it's starting to spin and come to you.
15: Josh Fraser says he's none the wiser on when Carlton will announce its senior coach, the Blues locking in a place in the finals after yesterday's draw with the Western Bulldogs. The interim coach says he'd been thinking about applying for a while.
20: It's been crystallising in my mind that I want to go through the process, and the club approached me to see if I would be part of that. That timeline got pushed out a little bit, and then things happened pretty quickly around committing to going through the process and then presenting. But for me, it wasn't like I was putting a presentation together in 2 days. This is a work in progress for anyone that wants to be a senior coach. You're building that over a number of years.
15: And West Coast have lost their final away game of the season, thrashed by GWS by 54 points. With the details next.
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23: Today's forecast is sunshine for your business. 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
2: Weather today. We are apparently expecting showers later on, but it's looking beautiful right now, heading towards a top of 20 degrees across the city. Overnight, we're dropping down to a low of 9 degrees. Tomorrow, Tuesday, cloudy, a top of 19. We are expecting a shower or two on Wednesday and then partly cloudy Thursday.
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0: 2 Thessalonians 3:16, I pray that the Lord who gives peace will always be with you and bless you with peace. 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
25: It's Leah and Dan.
2: The files in your brain, man.
0: Have you met Leah?
26: Yeah. $1 million. Are you listening?
0: It's not wrong. It's just weird.
25: On Sunshine.
0: Too far. Hello there.
2: Hey.
0: Hello, Eagles fans. Hello, Dockers fans. You have been heard.
2: Non-footy fans?
0: You have been heard.
2: Good morning.
0: Who's that? What's that? What's a non-footy fan?
2: Someone that doesn't care about the footy.
0: Yeah, they're really out there. Don't worry. Don't worry about that. Hey, we're going to get into all the sport in just a second with Barra on the line. There's more than just football happening, okay, guys? There's more than just football. Stick around. Let's get into that. Teddy swims first.

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5: Talk sports. Let's talk sports with the one and only Adrian Barra-Barrage. Good morning, Sarah.
6: Hey, Dan. Hey, Leah. How are you? Beautiful day out there. It's going to rain later, but it's magnificent at the moment.
5: I know. Stunning. Sport and weather. One-stop shop right here with Barra-Barra. Let's talk sports. Eagles are done for the season. It's officially over. Well, one more round. But the Carlton, they're in the finals. Who would have thought?
6: Yeah, how's that? They sacked their coach mid-season, Michael Voss.
5: Yep. And
6: it's never happened before. Josh Fraser, the new stand-in coach, he got him to the finals. So
5: crazy.
7: That's amazing.
6: I reckon Vossy's probably sitting at home going, oh, glad I could help, you know, like what happened.
5: So, oh, absolutely.
6: Poor bugger.
5: Yeah. Now, it is a wild card, though. So is it real, though? Like, is it a real finals berth?
6: Well, it depends if they win, I suppose. If they win, then they advance. And they're in good form, Carlton, too. So they come up against Fremantle this weekend in Melbourne. So it'll be bloody interesting to see what happens there.
5: Absolutely.
6: The Dockers got it done on Friday night as well. I don't know if you guys went, but it was the ninth crowd in a row, over 50,000.
5: Yes.
7: Wow.
5: So huge.
6: Even the Eagles have never done that. I think they had eight straight in 2018, over 50,000 when they won the flag that year. So pretty amazing support. And, Isaiah Dudley and those sort of guys, it's just sensational. But there was a downside. Their women's team, their season kicked off the AFLW, and that they now play at Coburn Arc Oval.
5: Yes, yeah,
6: and
5: yeah.
6: And it's their home ground. Yeah, 2,500 people turned up, and they got beaten, unfortunately, by Port Adelaide.
5: Oh.
6: But you mentioned West Coast. They had a terrible weekend, really, because the men got stomped by the Giants, and then they had to form a guard of honour for the women to run out, out in West Sydney.
5: Yes.
6: And then the women got beaten as well. Oh. So it was a horrible, it would have been a really sombre, quiet plane ride home.
5: Plane home would not have been fun.
7: Now, Barrett, Dan's not going to care about this, but apparently there's stuff happening in cricket.
5: Oh, who cares?
6: Oh, mate, it's unbelievable. We have lost to Bangladesh.
5: I did see this. That's wild.
6: When I do the news, I'd normally, you'd sort of preface it by saying, cricket minnows, Bangladesh. We can't say it anymore because they beat Australia in Darwin.
5: Yep.
6: I reckon it's the greatest test cricket upset almost all time. It's like unprecedented. So
5: and they smashed them,
6: we've gone up there. I beg your pardon?
5: They smashed them, didn't they? Like, absolutely beat them.
6: Yeah, exactly. If Cam Green hadn't scored a century, we could have lost by an inning. So It was just horrible. So I reckon there's going to be some big changes now because the team's getting super old. I think their average age is like 34. Oh, and they've got a heap of test matches. So we all love Marnus Labuschagne, don't we, with the funny name. Well, I reckon he's gone. I reckon G-A-W-N gone. And I think Josh Inglis will be the one, the West Aussie that comes in. That was horrible.
5: Swings around about. And now, look, the Logies were on last night. Sports Award. I don't even know they had a Sports Award. Tell us about that.
6: Yeah, well, it's a new award. This is amazing. It's a new award this year, the Bruce McAvaney Award for the most popular sports presenter.
5: I didn't make
6: the final, but the finalists were Bruce himself, Eddie Maguire, James Bracey, Ricky Ponting in the cricket, and Yelena Dokic from the tennis.
5: Wow.
6: And guess what? Bruce did not win his own award.
7: No,
5: that's ridiculous.
7: That's crazy.
6: No, Yelena Dokic won.
5: That's amazing.
6: She out Bruced Bruce. So we've got no chance if Bruce can't even win it. I've got no chance.
5: Absolutely. Now, look, just before Barra, we were talking to the family about Eagles fans. Are you going to get behind the Dockers in the finals? What's your stance on this? Obviously, you're a pretty unique individual when it comes to sporting in Western Australia. But what are your thoughts? Should they get behind them?
6: Mate, I love what you're doing there. I totally support it. I'm on the record. I've written columns. I've said, let's do it now. The Eagles can't play finals. Let's get behind our state mates. You know, that we're all West Australians after all.
7: Yeah.
6: I mean, bugger Geelong, bugger Hawthorn, bugger the Brisbane Lions, the Sydney Swans. Let's get behind the Dockers, Purple Army.
5: This one's fine. You can get behind this one. This one's a fine, Barrett. Don't be ridiculous. Anyway, Barrett, absolutely. I think everyone agrees. So lovely to hear from you. Looking forward to chatting more footy and sport next week. You have a great day, bud.
6: Good on you, buddy. See you guys.
5: Bye.

0: Side Queen right there. We're demons. You're on Sunshine with Leah and Dan. Hey, Leah, Thursday, yes. Exciting day.
1: Very exciting day. 20th of August.
0: Yeah.
1: It is Water for Life Day here at Sunshine.
0: How cool.
1: And this is where we are partnering with Convoy of Hope to bring fresh, clean drinking water to the people of Tanzania.
0: That's incredible. Now, yes. Look, you all are no strangers to supplying water to a country in Africa, and you guys are really good at it.
1: Mm.
0: You guys love getting behind a good cause, and this is just the next step in that goal.
1: Yes,
0: of getting
1: that's right.
0: Water to the people of Tanzania.
1: Yeah, because the need is great over
0: yes.
1: there. I think it's almost 90% of communities don't have access to water that's safe and reliable and on demand.
0: Absolutely.
1: And so we want to change that.
0: Yes, we do. And so we this year are partnering with Convoy of Hope, who do all kinds of different relief things. They do some disaster relief stuff. Mm-hmm. Then they go into places like Africa and fix the water crisis in towns and villages.
1: Yeah.
0: So that might be drilling a well,
1: mm-hmm.
0: that might mean a whole different water system that has to come in from some other faraway land that they actually have to, you know, dig trenches and put in pipes and all these kind of things.
1: Yeah,
0: and
1: it's quite amazing because their water solutions are tailored to the needs of the community.
0: Exactly. Yeah.
1: Yeah.
0: So it's not one size fits all.
1: No.
0: And so they are, we're going to help them with that. The base need of water is the start.
1: Yeah.
0: And then from there, they can fix other things like agriculture and women's empowerment programs. And on Thursday, you're going to hear a lot of incredible stories from all kinds of people from different walks of life. But one of those is someone just like this from Naomi.
2: We are asking for assistance of bringing us water right here in our village. When water will be here, we'll get some time to do other activities other than wasting a lot of time going to fetch water from a distance.
0: It's absolutely incredible. So heaps more stories like that. Heaps more? That's terrible, terrible English. A lot more stories just like that one from Naomi. You can help change someone's life for just $25.
1: That's right. And that's not just a once-off or just for a week or a month, but that is Water for Life for them.
0: Yes, absolutely. On Thursday, Water for Life Day with Convoy of Hope right here on Sunshine.

0: Sunshine Traffic Update.
1: Good morning, fam. We have a breakdown on the Mitchell Freeway heading northbound after Hutton Street in Osborne Park. The right emergency lane is blocked there and traffic is quite slow on the approach, so please drive with caution. We're heading that way and drive safely. That's the latest from Main Roads.
2: Thank you, Talon, for the traffic update right there. Ladies and gentlemen, boys and girls, we are done for today. We need to get out of the way. That sounds like a Dr. Seuss book. But
3: brilliant.
2: What a day it's been. If you miss anything, yeah, head to our website, sunshine.com.au.
3: Yes, Doug is coming in after news and sport. You're on Sunshine. This has been Leah and Dan. And remember, you are deeply loved by the one that matters most. Have a great Monday. We'll see you tomorrow.
2: Bye. Bye.

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1: Some stories may not be suitable for little ears.
2: Good morning, I'm Courtney Thornton. A 22-year-old woman has been killed in a single car crash in the Wheatbelt. Police say the woman was driving an orange Volvo hatchback, which hit a tree in Old Plains just before 11 o'clock last night. The woman died at the scene. Police are appealing for witnesses to come forward. The Albanese government says the next federal election will decide the fate of compulsory superannuation. One Nation and the Coalition are pushing for current rules to be relaxed. The opposition believes workers should be able to access their superannuation savings to help fund a first home purchase. But Treasurer Jim Chalmers says super is meant to help people in retirement.
3: Labor built Australia's superannuation system, and we will defend it forever from the Liberals, Nationals and One Nation who want to destroy it. If they win the next election, it will be the end of compulsory super as we know it, and Australian workers will be worse off as a consequence.
2: Food and grocery delivery drivers are getting a pay rise from today. The interim minimum standards are now in effect, designed to improve pay by creating an earnings floor for those on platforms like Uber Eats and DoorDash. There are also changes to the insurance for workers. Delivery worker John says it's a welcome boost.
4: It's going to help a lot. It does help. I mean, I've managed to make a living out of it, but you can never say no to extra money.
2: An advocacy group is pushing for four-year federal parliamentary terms. A new study claims Australia's three-year election cycle is costing the economy billions of dollars. The report estimates a change to four-year terms could deliver between $81 and $93 billion over 20 years. Research has found most Australians aged under 20 care about democracy and social issues affecting their country. But the research by Why Australia also found half of all young people don't think they are heard by governments. Spokesperson Alexandra Ash says that needs to change.
5: Older Australians really feel like young Australians are not engaged or do not want to be part of democracy or the political system, when really young people are. However, the opportunities and the seats at the tables are very limited to get there.
2: Australian academics believe they've figured out what makes a hit pop song. Themes of human connection were contained in 73% of chart-topping tunes from the past 35 years. In sport, a century from Perth's own Cameron Green couldn't save Australia from a humbling 9-wicket loss to Bangladesh in their first test in Darwin. Captain Pat Cummins has hinted at potential changes to the batting lineup, with Jake Weatherold and Manus Labuschagne under increasing pressure. Essendon's 36-point loss to Sydney at the MCG yesterday came in front of its smallest crowd at the venue since 1993. Just 24,767 people attended the match as the Bombers stared down their worst season on record. Interim coach Dean Solomon says he's hoping for a better crowd for Andrew McGrath's 200th game next weekend against Port Adelaide.
6: But it's really disappointing to see our crowds down. Like, this is Essendon Footy Club, and the members and supporters have been through a lot, but this is where we dig in, we support each other, and we stayed tight. We wade through the swamp together in the tough times, and then we all get to celebrate the good times ahead.
2: Two other games yesterday, with GWS 54-point winners against West Coast, while Carlton locked in its finals place with a draw against the Bulldogs. With the details next.
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8: Weather.
0: Today's forecast is sunshine for your business. Head to sunshine.com.au/business.
9: It is a showers forecast for today. Top 20 degrees, overnight low of 10. Tomorrow we're looking for 19 and cloudy. And Wednesday we're looking for 20 and a shower or two.
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9: Let's roll. indeed. It is Monday, the 17th of August, and we are back into it. It is good to be hanging out with you today. I hope and pray you had a fantastic weekend. I know for me, I had a restful weekend. I left work on Friday feeling a bit croaky and a bit in the head. And you know what? I still didn't feel great on Saturday. But hey, I feel much better today. I hope and pray you had a fantastic weekend and a much

better weekend than I did. Mine consisted of a lot of rest and some family stuff. So, yeah, let me know what you got up to. 0429 985 985. Love to hear from you. We've got a great lineup today. We're talking Beck News. Beck's going to come in and talk about some of the news you may not have heard of across Perth. And, you know, maybe something you may have missed over the weekend. We're also going to talk weather with our good friend Jess from the Bureau of Meteorology. We've got Amanda Viviers coming in. We're also talking to our good friend David Gregg about why we believe what we believe. And we've got a great question of the day for you as well. We'll have a bit of fun with that a bit later on. And a ton of great music coming your way. Let's kick it off with the Bodines. You're with Doug. This is Mornings and you're on Sunshine.

0: Danny Alcorn there, walking on water. You're with Doug and you're on Sunshine. It is 13 past nine and I want to talk to you about what is happening on Thursday this week. So we are doing Water for Life Day and we're going to be partnering with the Convoy of Hope team to raise some money, change some lives and see communities transformed, which I absolutely love that we get to do this with these guys. We had them come in the other day and they gave us a bit of a presentation. And, you know, all that preparation work that you do in a lead up to a day like, you know, Thursday where we're doing Water for Life Day. And just seeing the impact of what had happened in before when there was no water in these communities to what has been able to happen now, 5 years later into the communities where water has been, you know, available, and the transformation that that has had within every community has actually, like, it was amazing. And I know we've done, you know, Water for Life Days and we've spoken about water and these things over the last few years, but this is like Water for Life on a turbocharged level on the impact that it has in these communities. And we're going to hear stories, we're going to hear testimonies, we're going to hear about the great work, but $25 will change someone's life, you know, and change a community. And we're asking for you to partner with us on Thursday to come and bring that hope, to bring change to the world. And we'll tell you more about that then. But hey, this is something I'm excited for. I'm excited that we're going to bring hope, we're going to bring change, and we're going to change young lives of young women and young men across Tanzania. And it's not just about water, but it's about all the support processes that follow on after that. So, yeah, so this is going to be a great day coming up on Thursday, the 20th of August. You're going to hear more about that across the week, and then we're going to change lives on Thursday. So make sure you're listening in. Check out sunshine.com.au for some more details in there. And, let's keep the music rolling along. We're going to talk news up next with producer Beck. We've got Katy Perry on the way. You're with Doug. And this is Sunshine.
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1: Katy Perry there. You're with Doug, and yes, you are on Sunshine. Producer Beck is in the studio with me.
2: Good morning.
1: How you doing, my friend?
2: I'm going good.
1: That's good.
2: Have a good weekend?
1: I did have a good weekend. I had a restful weekend. I wasn't sounding real great on Friday when I left here. I wasn't feeling real great either, but I did rest up on the weekend as much as I could.
2: Yes. Well, I'm glad to hear it. I'm glad that you're here and that you're with us and you're feeling a bit better. And, well, you have a voice.
1: I have a voice. That is right. On Friday afternoon, I didn't know that I was going to have a voice. I was feeling that way. It is good to be here today. Now, we're going to talk news.
2: We are indeed.
1: Let's do it.
3: May I have your attention, please?
4: I've just been handed an urgent news story.
5: I have no idea what's going on, but I am excited.
6: What happened?
1: What happened indeed, Producer Beck? What has been happening in the news?
2: Well, it was a big night for Australian television with comedian and presenter Sam Pang taking home the Gold Logie at the 2026 TV Week Logie Awards. It was a strong field too, with Pang beating the likes of Robert Irwin, Julia Morris, Ali Langdon, Lisa Miller, Pauline Yao and Todd Woodbridge for the top award. And true to form, Sam kept his acceptance speech pretty funny, joking that he'd never received a standing ovation before, promising to keep things short. But he also took the opportunity to thank the Australian television industry and the teams behind the two shows he's best known for, Have You Been Paying Attention and The Front Bar. He also thanked his co-stars and described himself as very lucky and grateful to be part of Australian TV. And there was another big winner on the night. 22-year-old Robert Irwin picked up his first Logie for Most Popular Presenter, as well as the Burt Newton Award for his work on I'm a Celebrity, Get Me Out of Here. So a big night for both Sam Pang and Robert Irwin, two very different generations of Australian television. And there were like a few other big awards on the night. So Sam Neill... won the posthumous Best Lead Actor in the Drama Logie for The 12, and his friend and colleague Heather Mitchell collected that on his behalf. Andrew Denton was included in the Logie's Hall of Fame. Brooke Satchwell won Best Lead Actress in the Drama Logie, and this was actually Brooke's third Logie. You know, she won her first Logie back in 1998.
1: Wow.
2: From Neighbours for Best New Talent, and the number one Aussie TV show was crowned last night as well, and that went to Look at Me. Kath and Kim.
1: Kath and Kim. Crowned the best TV show.
2: Yes, it was.
1: Oh,
2: do you agree with that?
1: I don't know. Definitely an Aussie classic.
2: Yes.
1: Definitely an Aussie. Is it the best TV show? I know it's up there.
2: Yeah,
1: definitely
2: best
1: up there.
2: Aussie, like, you know, so if you think about like our Aussie culture, iconic.
1: Yeah. Okay, 0429-985-985. Is Kath and Kim the best Aussie TV show, the number one TV show, or is there something else that should take its place?
2: Yeah.
1: I want to hear from you, 0429-985-985. Love to unpack that one. I don't know that I've ever actually sat down and watched the Logies. I know it's a big thing. Obviously, there's the magazine and those things, and you get to nominate and that. But it's it feels like it's almost a bygone era.
2: Yeah, I know, and I think I suppose it's a bit different from the Grammys, is it?
1: The Grammys and the Oscars and the BAFTAs sort of and all those things, which are...
2: Because I think that's more nominated, like the nominations are more by, you know, like professionals and all that sort of thing, whereas the Logie Awards is more like it's like People's Choice Awards.
1: Yeah, okay.
2: And so I think it
1: and
2: is
1: then we
2: a
1: get
2: lot
1: to
2: of
1: vote
2: the,
1: on
2: the vote, yeah.
1: Yeah. Yeah, okay. Well, so that's a different take on it then, if it's the People's Choice Awards, because that actually means that people are actually having a say in who wins. So, yeah, so that's an interesting take on it. I hadn't thought about that. Hey, 0429-985-985, on the topic of the Logies, is Kath and Kim, which was crowned Australia's number one TV show, the best TV show of all time in Australia, or is there something else that should be in the mix? 0429-985-985. We'll be back in a moment. We've got some Sarah Reeves on the way. You're with Doug and Beck, and we are talking news.

0: Sarah Reeves there, not my style. Hey, do you know what is our style?
1: Coffee,
0: definitely coffee. Hey, we're going to talk about coffee in a moment, but you know what's not Adeline's style? Kath and Kim. She's a big no on the Kath and Kim. She's not a fan. Don't
1: like
0: a
1: look at me.
0: Don't like a bit of look at me. No, I can't do it as good as you. Hey, but we're going to talk coffee. Tell me about this coffee van and what's been happening.
1: Yeah, so there's a bit of coffee controversy brewing in Mandurah with a local coffee van owner claiming the city of Mandurah has banned her from opening before 7 a.m. Natalie Cullen has been running her coffee van Isle of Lace at Black Swan Lake in Lakelands for 7 years. She normally starts serving at 6 a.m. and says she has always had an exemption allowing those early starts. But when she went to renew her permit, she was told 7 a.m. was now the earliest she could open. Natalie says that could cost her around $30,000 a year because about 20 customers visit between 6 and 7 a.m. every day. Wow. And she says it's not just about the money. Many of her customers are regulars who use that early morning coffee run as a chance to catch up and socialise. She also points out that the van is away from residential areas and uses a quiet generator, so she doesn't believe noise is an issue. Natalie says she's now considering taking her new business idea elsewhere. She's converting a double-decker bus into a two-storey mobile coffee shop due to open in November.
0: Nice.
1: And she's jokingly suggested the Shire of Murray might want to make it an attraction in Pinjarrah. Well, nothing like a little caffeine to get a council dispute brewing.
0: Yes, I love that. A bit of caffeine to get a council dispute brewing.
1: Yeah, and the funny thing is that one of the council members is actually, you know, visits her van every morning and is one of her first customers of the day.
0: Yeah, I heard that over the weekend that they're like, he'll actually wait at the... even if she's not there until she's there and then till whenever he's got to toddle off to work or wherever.
1: Yeah.
0: And just, I think it's a great place just to build community and those things.
1: That's right.
0: So, look, hopefully the council actually... Come to the park on that one.
1: Come to the park
0: and give her the permit and let the coffee flow. Hey, but I got a question for you off the back of that. And when it comes to coffee, what are your coffee rules? So can you drink coffee? Like, what's too early for a coffee for you and what's too late for a coffee for you? So for me, I reckon I had all my coffee receptors burnt out years ago. So I can do like double espressos right up until the time I go to bed and it feels like it doesn't affect me.
1: Yeah.
0: But I know some people are like, I can't do a coffee after lunchtime or I can't do a coffee after two.
1: Yeah.
0: What are those rules? What about you? Have you got a time frame?
1: I can't do coffee after like 4 p.m.
0: Yeah.
1: And I say 4 p.m. because I recently had a coffee at that time. I went out for a walk and I did not sleep that night. I got a coffee and I had it on my walk and I could not sleep that night.
0: Okay.
1: Yep. There you go. So I have anxiety issues, so it tends to, you know, spike those if I have coffee too late and that sort of thing. So I think they say you shouldn't have coffee after 1 p.m.
0: Some people say it depends on, I don't know, I think, you know.
1: Mm.
0: For me, I think my coffee receptors have been burnt out a long time ago.
1: Yeah,
0: but I did do a year without coffee.
1: Mm.
0: So I'm a bit of a mixed bag on that. But hey, 0429 985 985. What's your coffee routine? Do you have to have a cutoff time, or can you just go all day? And when's the earliest time you get a coffee? For me, I'm I'm walking out the house at 5:45.
1: Yeah, that's when you have your coffee.
0: That's when I've got a coffee in my hand these days. Hey, we got one from Kelly in Queens Rock, going back to the Kath and Kim.
1: Oh yeah.
0: Considering many phrases have infiltrated culture, she thinks that Kath and Kim deserve the number one spot. So good on you, Kelly. Good on you. Hey, 0429 985 985. What's your coffee routine? We want to hear from you. We've got some traffic up next, then the Arithmetics, and then we'll come back with one last good news story here on Sunshine.
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3: A Sunshine traffic update. Hello, Sunshine family. It's Grace with your traffic update. There are no incidents to report at the moment, so some good news. The freeway southbound still a bit under speed at Reed Highway, flowing the rest of the way into the city. The northbound run on the Kwinana Freeway does remain busy around Rooley Road and Canning Highway as well. The Northbridge Tunnel is slow westbound. Tonkin Highway busy northbound at Hale Road at the moment. Drive safely. That's the latest from Main Roads.

0: That is the Eurythmics there. You're with Doug. This is Mornings. You're on Sunshine. It is 11:39. Producer Beck is in the studio with us. So we're talking news, some of the news that you might not have heard about. So we've talked so far the Logies. We've talked about a coffee van.
1: Mm-hmm.
0: And now we're going to talk about a rodeo.
1: Yes.
0: Not a rodeo.
1: Look, it's a rodeo.
0: It's a rodeo. Hey, tell me about this rodeo.
1: Yeah, it was a huge weekend in Coolgardie with cowboys and cowgirls from across Australia saddling up for the annual Outback Festival. And it was a record breaker too. More than 10,000 people turned up, making it the biggest rodeo crowd ever recorded in WA. More than 260 competitors took on events including bull riding, steer wrestling and barrel racing with $48,000 in prize money up for grabs. That's a massive jump from last year where about 7,600 people attended. This year's crowd of 10,342 also knocked the previous WA rodeo record of 9,200 set by the Boddington Lions Rodeo. People travelled to Coolgardie from every state and territory except Tassie, suppose. So clearly the lure of bucking bulls and broncos is pretty strong. Organiser Bodian Buckingham says the rodeo is about more than a competition. He says it brings people together, creates a real sense of connection and gives everyone plenty of laughs. Well, 10,000 people at a rodeo in the goldfields certainly sounds like one very big outback party.
0: Definitely sounds like a great outback party. Now, I haven't been to a rodeo in a long time, but I did, like, when I was, a kid. I grew up in central Queensland.
1: Yeah.
0: So, there was the Raglan Rodeo. That was something that was a bit of an icon on the show circuit, which was close to where I lived.
1: Yeah.
0: In Happy Rock, in Gladstone. And I remember going to that a few times as a kid with my parents.
1: Yeah.
0: But outside of that, I haven't been to one, but I do remember it being a bit of a spectacle and event. And I love any time that communities can come together and celebrate. And, you know, there's a community of obviously people who love and are passionate about the bush.
1: Mm.
0: Anytime you bring bush communities together, it's even better again because, you know, they could feel isolated. And they need that point of connection. So
1: absolutely,
0: it's a great thing to be able to have it out there at Coolgardie.
1: Yeah, definitely. Yeah, for sure. I mean, I actually just was reading some new stats this morning about how, you know, those in regional Australia are actually, you know, really struggling.
0: Mm.
1: And so, yeah, to have an event like this brings people together, you know, it just really has that positive, endorphins that people need to, stay positive in life, you know?
0: Yeah, no, totally agree, totally agree.
1: Hey, if riding a bull does that, well...
0: I don't know. Hey, so this is a little thing. This is rodeo related, not rodeo related, but it probably is rodeo. And it was probably out of America, but the kids on sheep, have you seen them, like bull riding? Like, it's like the kids on a... Picture what you would do with a bull. So put a person on a bull and it bucks and does whatever.
1: Yeah.
0: You do that with little kids, but on a sheep. And they're just holding on for dear life.
1: Oh, okay. So I assume that these sheep have little horns on them.
0: No horns. Just sheep.
1: So just sheep grabbing onto the wool.
0: Holding onto the wool for their dear life and going hard. Hey, it was a good little video. If you get a chance today, Google kids riding sheep. You'll have a great laugh. Hey, 0429 985 985. We're having a bit of fun today. Tell me what's happening in your day, and when do you love a good coffee? When does it have to cut off for you? My receptors are burnt out, so I can do it all day, right until bedtime. Double espressos all the way for me. But hey, what is it that you love about coffee in those routines? We'll come back after some Taylor Swift and see what else is happening in the day. You're on Sunshine.
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0: Taylor Swift there. I knew it. I knew you. Hey, you're with Doug. This is Mornings on Sunshine. It is 9:47. Addie's saying minimum 1 hour after wake up before coffee between 10 a.m. and 2 p.m. My coffee clocks. Hey, good to know that you have a routine in there. 0429 985 985. Feel free to tell me your coffee routine. I can do it all day, right up until I go to bed. Burn out those receptors a long time ago. And you know what else is we're going to do on Thursday? We're going to do Water for Life Day. We're going to change some lives, and we're going to bring water to some communities in Tanzania with our friends and partners, Convoy of Hope. So that is coming up this Thursday, the 20th of August. And you're going to hear stories of hope. You're going to hear stories of change. You're going to hear stories of transformation. But it's not just about the water, but it's about what the water then provides for these communities. We had a great presentation the other week where they were showing us about the 5-year transformation of one community and how they've been able to bring empowerment programs for women, educational programs and agricultural programs, all this other stuff, once they got that one thing of water provided for those communities. You know, before the water was provided for those communities, the death rate was up. There were kids going for days without water. They weren't able to provide the food that they need. There was, your parents were, and young girls and mums were walking kilometres and kilometres to go and get water in unsafe environments, and not even knowing the water that they got was going to be clean. And now we get to say, hey, $25 will change that community's life forever. Each one of us jump on board with a little bit in. We're going to change some lives. We're going to change some communities, and we're going to bring hope to a ton of people in Tanzania this Thursday for Water for Life Day. So make sure you stick around and check out that. You can go to sunshine.com.au for a few more details there, but we're going to talk about this across this week, and on Thursday we're going to change lives together, and I'm pumped and excited to be able to partner with you and partner with Convoy of Hope as we do that. You're Doug, this is Mornings, you're on Sunshine. Jervis Campbell is on the way with Magnolia.
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Tracy Chapman there. I got some Matchbox 20 up for you next. And then after 10 o'clock, we are talking news. We're going to get the news up and running. We're going to talk weather. And we're also going to talk to our good friend Amanda Vivier. So we're going to talk about burnout and the importance of having that Sabbath day of rest. Hey, it's going to be a great conversation coming up shortly here on Sunshine. But let's get to keep the music rolling along. Here is How Far We've Come. Matchbox 20.

0: o'clock last night. The woman had died at the scene. Police are appealing for witnesses to come forward. The Albanese government says the next federal election will decide the fate of compulsory superannuation. One Nation and the Coalition are pushing for current rules to be relaxed. The opposition believes workers should be able to access their superannuation savings to help fund a first home purchase. But Treasurer Jim Chalmers says super is meant to help people in retirement.
1: Labor built Australia's superannuation system, and we will defend it forever from the Liberals, Nationals and One Nation who want to destroy it. If they win the next election, it will be the end of compulsory super as we know it, and Australian workers will be worse off as a consequence.
0: Food and grocery delivery drivers are getting a pay rise from today. The interim minimum standards are now in effect, designed to improve pay by creating an earnings floor for those on platforms like Uber Eats and DoorDash. There are also changes to the insurance for workers. Delivery worker John says it's a welcome boost.
2: It's going to help a lot. It does help. I mean, I've managed to make a living out of it, but you can never say no to extra money.
0: An advocacy group is pushing for four-year federal parliamentary terms. A new study claims Australia's three-year election cycle is costing the economy billions of dollars. The report estimates a change to four-year terms could deliver between $81 and $93 billion over 20 years. Research has found most Australians aged under 20 care about democracy and social issues affecting their country. But the research by Why Australia also found half of all young people don't think they are heard by governments. Spokesperson Alexandra Ash says that needs to change.
3: Older Australians really feel like young Australians are not engaged or do not want to be part of democracy or the political system, when really young people are. However, the opportunities and the seats at the tables are very limited to get there.
0: Australian academics believe they've figured out what makes a hit pop song. Themes of human connection were contained in 73% of chart-topping tunes from the past 35 years. In sport, a century from Perth's own Cameron Green couldn't save Australia from a humbling 9-wicket loss to Bangladesh in their first test in Darwin. Captain Pat Cummins has hinted at potential changes to the batting lineup, with Jake Weatherold and Manus Labuschagne under increasing pressure. Essendon's 36-point loss to Sydney at the MCG yesterday came in front of its smallest crowd at the venue since 1993. Just 24,767 people attended the match as the Bombers stared down their worst season on record. Interim coach Dean Solomon says he's hoping for a better crowd for Andrew McGrath's 200th game next weekend against Port Adelaide.
4: But it's really disappointing to see our crowds down. Like, this is Essendon Footy Club, and the members and supporters have been through a lot, but this is where we dig in, we support each other, and we stayed tight. We wade through the swamp together in the tough times, and then we all get to celebrate the good times ahead.
0: Two other games yesterday, with GWS 54-point winners against West Coast, while Carlton locked in its finals place with a draw against the Bulldogs. With the details next.
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6: Weather.
7: Today's forecast is sunshine for your business. 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
8: It is showers forecast for today. Top of 20 degrees, overnight low of 10. Tomorrow we're looking for 19 and cloudy, and a shower or two on Wednesday, 20 degrees.
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8: 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I sought the Lord and he answered me. He delivered me from all my fears.
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8: It is a beautiful but cloudy morning out there. When I got to work this morning, it was nice blue skies, but it's looking a bit grey out there today. So, hey, get out, get that vitamin D in you. Or get a walk in while you can before the rain kicks in. And hope and pray you're having a fantastic day wherever you are. And whatever you're up to today, just hope you're having a good one. Hey, we've got some Blessed Union of Souls. Hey, Leonardo, up next. We're also going to be talking weather. And we have Amanda Viviers coming in this hour, and we're going to talk about rest and the importance of it. Hey, it's going to be a great conversation, but hey, let's get the music started. You're with Doug. This is Mornings, and you're on Sunshine. It is 10:05 on this.

0: That is Betty Who there. You're with Doug. This is Morning Joe on Sunshine. We're talking weather up next with our good friend Jess.
1: And now for the weather, where you are.
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6: And the walking on sunshine.
0: Walking on sunshine indeed. How you doing, Jess?
7: Good morning, Doug. I'm doing really well, thank you.
0: That is good to hear. Now, I am looking out the window over my shoulder and I'm seeing grey skies. And I've just heard from a little bird that it is starting to spit in Mandurah. What's happening with the weather this week?
7: Yeah, well, we woke up this morning to a bit of sunshine, but has changed very quickly. A cold front is now starting to sweep through the metro area, so we're starting to get those showers moving through Mandurah. The main line of the front is probably another sort of 15 to minutes to half an hour away for Mandurah, and then it'll be moving through the city around lunchtime and up into the northern suburbs. So it's coming in almost sort of standing upright, you know, nice and parallel with the coastline, but certainly coming through the southern suburbs first today. We could see as much as maybe 5 to 15 millimetres of rainfall across the metro area. Slightly higher falls, or like the higher end of those falls for the southern suburbs, and then maybe just a little bit less for the northern suburbs today. And potentially a little thunderstorm. There are a couple of thunderstorms down around the Bunbury area. We may see them just pushing up around towards Mandurah as well. I live down in Margaret River and the rain absolutely hammered it down as that cold front went past earlier this morning. So we should see some heavier falls as that main line just moves through. And you can see it quite nicely on the radar. There is a significant line of heavier rainfall that is noted on the radar screens. In terms of our temperatures today, it's not going to be too bad considering the showers. We're going for a top of 20 degrees, but certainly less than what we did see over that glorious sunshiny weekend that we've just come through. Staying fairly mild for tomorrow with some cloudy conditions, a top of 19 degrees. We will have another shower around on Wednesday, only expecting another millimetre into the gauge on Wednesday with a shower or two there, and then some sunshine to take us through to the end of the week. But if you've got plans for the weekend, it is looking a little wet. There are some more fronts to come through on the weekend, so it looks like some showers for both Saturday and Sunday at this stage.
0: Okay, much needed rain ahead, so get your washing out on the line Thursday and Friday and keep it dry before the weekend
7: comes. Yeah, I was going to say, not today, definitely not Thursday, Friday. Looks good.
0: Thanks, Jess. Have a fantastic weekend. Keep your feet dry and we'll talk next week.
7: Thank you so much. See you then.
0: Thank you. You're on Sunshine.
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0: 10:24, that is Forrest Frank. It's going to be okay. Absolutely love that song, and he is doing some amazing things at the moment. We have with us our good friend Amanda Viviers, and we are talking today about the topic of rest. How you doing, my friend?
1: I'm great, thank you.
0: That's good. That's good to hear. Now, I know that you have been a very busy mum lately. You've run some conferences and done some stuff overseas. You went to Bali.
1: Yes.
0: I think your daughter got an award or is doing a performance or something. There's a lot going on in your world.
1: This week, I had to say no to Connect Group, which never happens, wow, right? I had to say no tonight because we're out pretty much every other night of the week with it is book week. She's singing in a rock band. She's singing at RSC Arena. My son is in 4 different basketball teams.
0: Wow.
1: I'm running a business.
0: Yeah. A busy mum indeed, which is why today's such a great topic. We're going to talk about rest today. One of the things that I think about when it comes to the why we need rest is sometimes we become time poor and there's a poverty and a breakdown in our life in that space. Why is it that the rest is such an important thing, and how do we frame this conversation today?
1: So first and foremost, framing the conversation, yep. Doug, I am not coming as an expert.
0: Okay.
1: I am coming as a reformed achievement junkie.
0: Okay. Good to know.
1: Who struggles to rest.
0: Yeah.
1: So my whole family was sitting watching a show together last night, which is actually really beautiful. A very lovely, simple show, but we sat together with the dog, but it took every ounce of discipline in me not to just scroll my phone, disconnect, find different ways to rest and recreate. So I am a doer.
0: Mm-hmm.
1: And rest is not easy for me.
0: Yeah.
1: And I think when you add the domestic load that we spoke about at the beginning, you know, there would be mums, dads driving home from the school drop-off right now. There may be people who are coming home sick from work. Just people off on their day. Hopefully pastors are having a day of rest today and coming out of a really big weekend at church.
0: Mm-hmm.
1: And it is really tough to take time in the everyday to rest and not to fill it with domestic duty and to find ways to Sabbath as Jesus asked us to do.
0: Yeah.
1: It's just really hard to go slow. And I don't think rest means doing nothing. I think rest is creating a ritual of first and foremost bringing our attention back to God.
0: Yeah.
1: And bringing our attention to our family.
0: Mm-hmm.
1: And that sense of reconnection, recreation, and restoration actually happen in the in-between.
0: Yeah.
1: And it's really important that we create time for it.
0: No, that's so good. You use the word Sabbath there. For someone who's tuning in and going, what is that term? Give us a breakdown of what that means and where it comes from.
1: Sure. It begins in the Old Testament and really is renewed in the New Testament with Jesus. And the basics of Sabbath is an opportunity to put our relationship with God first.
0: Mm.
1: It's not actually about doing nothing, you know, like for us as a family, I came to the end of last year, came out of really significant season of working really hard in an organization, and I found myself so close to burnout.
0: Mm.
1: Maybe I was in burnout, I don't know, but I had to recreate what that looked like. And so my husband and I sat down and we looked at all the different things that we were doing. And between travel, you know, there's a lot of FIFO in our state in Western Australia, between volunteering, between teenagers and what it means to have teenagers, then our relationship, our relationship with how far we were traveling for church, all these different things, we had to sit down and really recess it. And what we realized is actually we didn't have a good Sabbath practice, which meant a space, a time of recreation, of rest. And the interesting thing that we learnt in that reflection as a family is actually we would have a day off, but it's full of jobs. So we'd be mowing the lawn and cooking food and doing all of these things that, yes, were restful. fall-ish.
0: Yeah.
1: But they weren't actually rest.
0: So. But they weren't rest, no. Look, hey, we're going to dive into the topic of rest. I'd love to hear from you. 0429 985 985. How do you rest? What is your rest routine or rhythm? You're with Doug and Amanda Viviers, and we're talking about rest today here on Sunshine.
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3: Hello, Sunshine family. It's Grace with your traffic update. A crash on the Kwinana Freeway northbound exit to Canning Highway in Salter Point. The exit lane is closed by incident response with towing services on site. The traffic is slow on the approach. Please proceed with caution. The freeways are flowing nicely. It's just the Kwinana northbound a little slow around Canning Highway due to that breakdown. Drive safely. That's the latest from Main Roads.

0: you. That is Amy Shark, My Way. It is 10:32. We have Amanda Viviers in the house with us. We're talking about rest today. Now, Amanda, you were just telling us about the importance of rest, but also the different competing things that can be happening in our world with work-related, family-related, kid-related, volunteer-related aspects of our life. And you were talking about the concept of Sabbath and having that time where we can not only refocus on ourselves, but refocus on coming back to how we have our relationship with God. Mm. What happens when we're running on empty? Because you've come from this space.
1: Yeah.
0: What were some of the signs that you knew, hey, I was getting to the end of my tether?
1: Yeah. I think just reactions to things that were not right-sized for the moment. Mm. I was waking up at 3 a.m. and just that dread of the day, not being able to sleep, when I've always been someone who sleeps a lot. Just feeling really cynical about the world when I'm naturally an optimist. Like, you know, when you do the Strengths Finder, I don't know if you've heard of that before, the Gallup Strength Finders.
0: Oh, yeah, I've looked, there's a number
1: there's
0: of different
1: ways.
0: There's
1: so many of them, but anyway, there's a top five things that they would say I'm really good at.
0: Yep.
1: Optimism is one of my strengths, right? So I'll naturally come out of something, and I am pretty resilient, but I found myself just really withdrawing from friendships.
0: Yeah.
1: And just really questioning why I would live with purpose, you know, which was just not me naturally at all. And so we really had to come at it from a holistic approach. Mm. And at the moment, there's a lot of research. In Bali, I was actually away with a group of clinical psychologists, and there's a lot of research at the moment around burnout, and it definitely is a high... performing is the wrong word, but it's really trending quite high right now. I think that we're on the back of a really significant season of change in the world, and being able to find ways to really work on that sense of compassion fatigue and trying to find right-sizing the approach to our life. Obviously, you guys talk about it all the time. Mm. We're more connected than ever before, but we feel lonelier. How do we create that reset? And so, today I just really wanted to lean into what it means to really slow down and to hear from God and to create rest. And you might not be able to take a whole Saturday of Sabbath, but my recommendation to you would be this: how do you hold space for recreation, for quiet, for contemplation that's not filled with doing?
0: Yeah.
1: It's more focused on being. So for you, it might actually just be about the 5 minute. Okay, I cannot, like, Saturday mornings, my son is at three different basketball situations. So I can't stop that.
0: Yeah.
1: But for me, rather than sitting and scrolling my phone, I'll take some knitting.
0: Yes. Yeah. Yep.
1: So I'll sit in the car and I'll knit, or I'll read a book, like read a physical book. I was listening this morning to a book on my way up to come and talk to you. And the writer of the book was talking about just the power of actually using a pen and writing physically on a page. So it could be simply as just writing out some of your feelings, your emotions, a letter to God, being able to express that and give space for that. Even 5 to 10 minutes a day. Yes, it's not the Sabbath that the Bible talks about, but it's the premise of ritual for rest.
0: Yes.
1: 5 minutes, 10 minutes, 20 minutes.
0: Yeah.
1: Where you could walk around the park and go slower and reconnect and find ways to be able to renew.
0: Yeah, I love that. Hey, the ritual of rest. What we're going to do is take a quick break. We're going to come back after some unspoken, and we're going to unpack that a little bit more. We're talking rest today. We're talking with Amanda Viviers, and we're going to unpack a little bit about more about how we can find rest. Love to hear from you. What is your rhythms of rest? 0429 985 985. Here is a Good Fight Unspoken on Sunshine.

0: That is Unspoken, Fighting the Good Fight. You're Doug and you're on Sunshine. I have with us Amanda Vivier, who is a author and speaks into lives around just rest and refreshing and does coaching and a whole lot of other things. And she's a mum and she has lived this experience of rest and almost burnout. And we're talking today about trying to help people get to that place of rest. I want to hear from you, 0429 985 985. What are your rhythms of rest? Got one here from David in Belga, and he's saying, yes, for me, it looks, I look forward to his church, Seventh Day Adventist, and then he goes on to talk a little bit of, he's got some Bible scriptures there for us, and then he's, and then he talks about it being a time of fellowship and lunch afterwards and that connection with community. I love that, David. It's so good. And I think that's one of the things for me when I think about rest is, who are the community, who are those people that can be in my world, but also that I can just be around, that are a positive influence in my life. Mm. Sometimes that is all you need, is just knowing that you're around loving people.
1: Yeah, definitely. Yeah. And I just think there's something really powerful about common humanity, that sense of, you know, I have a story, you have a story. Yeah. And there are, you know, even talking off air, us being able to go, oh, this happened in my life, this has happened in yours.
0: Yep.
1: And when we can sit and deeply listen to one another, it really transforms the understanding of how we feel connected and hopeful about being able to go, okay, I can take another step. I can step towards what God has for me. And, yeah, finding ways to be able to do that and prioritizing it over the domestic duty, you know.
0: Yeah.
1: One thing that my husband did at the beginning of the year, which was incredible, is we just really shifted up the domestic load at home. And we took time to really meal plan, which we're not really meal planners. but we don't actually like meal plan out the week. What we do is we do a big cook up.
0: Yes.
1: So that the fridge is full of really healthy, good food.
0: Yeah.
1: And then we go into the week from there so that we have food ready so that there's more space for us to be able to rest and to prioritize connect group and church and finding ways to do that. So thank you, David from Belga. It's awesome.
0: Yeah, no, thank you, mate, for that option. When it comes to the rhythms of life and finding rest in that, like one of the notes that you've sent through is like Jesus says, come to me all you who are weary. There's this picture that Jesus says is, come and I will give you rest. For those of us in life who may have a relationship with God or may not have a relationship with God, how do we make that work for ourselves?
1: Yeah, it's a great question. I think what's quite interesting is in the culture that we are in today, we hear rest and we think physical.
0: Mm.
1: But there are so many different kinds of rests. There's social rest. And I think sometimes just actually being too social and actually taking time just to go slower is important. Yeah. As much as we've talked about connection, I think social rest actually gets emancipated by being in person rather than being online and reading all about what's happening. But then also it's actually mental rest.
0: Yeah.
1: Spiritual rest. You know, the burden that Matthew is speaking about in that gospel is actually this downheartedness, this sense of heavy load, this sense of internally I am not at peace or at rest. And how do I find that place of spiritual rest? And being comforted by Jesus, who is the healer, he is a comforter, being able to be present and allow that peace to come. There's a scripture in Colossians. My church was walking through the book of Colossians just a couple of months ago, and I love this idea. It says, since God chose you to be holy people that he loves, clothe yourself with tender-hearted mercy, kindness, humility, gentleness, patience. You know, it's like it doesn't come naturally. It's like just the same as I saw the rain coming and I needed to go back inside and get a coat. Jesus is saying through this letter to the people in Colossae, he's like, actually clothe yourself with these things. And I think rest and Sabbath practices, rituals help us. Oh, okay, I'm going to clothe myself today with gentleness. I'm going to clothe myself with patience.
0: Yeah.
1: I'm going to allow the peace of God to rule in my heart. And that's what it goes on to say. Above all, clothe yourself with love, which binds us all together in perfect harmony. And let the peace that comes from Christ rule in your hearts. And so we hear this, come to me, those who are heavy burdened.
0: Yeah.
1: Often the heaviest things we carry are the things that are internalized that we haven't spoken out. So how do we do that with God and come into those places?
0: Yeah, that's it's a good thought to leave us with. Hey, look, I think it's definitely one of those things that, hey, just bring it to the feet of Jesus. But hey, we're going to take a quick break. We got more great music coming your way. Amanda, my friend, thank you so much for today. It's been fun. And we've got Pink up next, and we'll talk with Amanda Viviers on a regular basis. If you want to find out more about Amanda, go to sunshine.com. 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Pink's on the way.
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0: That is Pink there, Just Like Fire. It is 10:49. You're Doug and you're on Sunshine. And it is looking grey outside, so make sure you get the weather off the line. It sounds like we're going to get some storms and that coming through. Great conversation there with Amanda Viviers. We'll make sure we've got her details in the podcast replay. You'll be able to connect with her through that if you if you'd like to find out more. And Amelia in Wellard says, thank you so much for running the rest segment this morning. I was really struggling at the moment finding time to rest with three kids under four and postpartum. Needed to hear this today to give me some encouragement. Thank you so much. Thank you, Amelia. And yeah, praying blessing over you and your family at this time. And a first time texter. Thank you, Julie, in Greenwood. Time with friends. As the screen fades out on me. Don't you love that? You're just about to read something and the screen drops out. Hey, time with friends, time on my own, Sabbath minutes or hours each day, things that bring peace. Sewing, reading, listening to music, staring at the trees, out the window, Julie. That is great. Look, I love it. I love it. I love it. Hey, I love to go and sit by the beach. I'm not a beach person as in to get into the water, but I like to sit by water. For whatever reason, it's always been a point of connection for me that I've always loved, and for me that's one of the things that I love to do as a part of my place of rest, but also love to get into the pool as well and have that quiet time of just separated from my devices and just spending time there. So hey, whatever you're doing, get out, get that rest into you today, have a break and enjoy today. More great music coming your way. I've got some Zara Larsson, Lush Life coming up shortly, and we got some Beyonce queued up as well here on Sunshine.
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5: It's been a fun morning so far. It is starting to rain here in Como. Keep your feet dry wherever you are. We've got some Beyonce up next. And then after 11 o'clock, we're going to be talking to our good friend David Gregg about why we believe what we believe. And I got a question of the day for you. And today's question of the day is, where did you meet your partner? Was it romantic? Was it random? Or was it ridiculous? 0429 985 985. There's a little bit of a story behind this one. We'll get into that one a little bit later on. But hey, it is also Water for Life Day coming up this Thursday. We are pumped to be able to do that for you. $25 is going to change a life, but not only a life, but it's going to change a community. And we'll tell you more about that as we get into the week. But hey, we're looking forward to doing that on Thursday as we partner with the Convoy of Hope team. Here is Beyonce. You're with Doug and you're on Sunshine.

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1: Some stories may not be suitable for little ears.
2: Good morning, I'm Courtney Thornton. The Albanese government claims retirement savings are at risk if One Nation's push to change the superannuation system is pursued. Michael Packey reports.
3: One Nation believes people should have early access to their super, echoing an idea by the coalition who've been pushing to allow first home buyers to use their superannuation savings to help with a deposit. Treasurer Jim Chalmers claims if either party were to win government, they would erode the compulsory super system.
4: And Australian workers will be worse off as a consequence.
3: Deputy Liberal leader Jane Hume says Dr. Chalmers is wrong.
5: The super guarantee is here to stay and the Treasurer is simply making things up.
3: The government argues the cost of funding the age pension would be much higher without superannuation.
2: One Nation MP Barnaby Joyce is taking aim at violence and threats targeting the Minor Party. He says a One Nation staffer was left with a broken rib after being assaulted by a group of teenagers at Brisbane's Ekka. The former Nationals leader says some of the behaviour at last week's anti-One Nation protest was also concerning.
6: Fans the other day, they wanted to murder Pauline Hanson, murder her, this is the alternative. You know, the one thing about One Nation is it says things and it stands up for things. So the people who don't want us to stand up for things hate us.
2: The opposition says a gun buyback program violates the rights of firearm owners. Nelson Scott has more.
7: In December, the government committed to a national gun buyback to bolster community safety in the wake of the Bondi Beach terror attack. New South Wales has become the first state to sign on to the program, agreeing to split the cost with their federal counterparts in the hope of recovering more than 270,000 firearms. But progress with other jurisdictions remains stalled amid heavy criticism from the Coalition and One Nation. National Senator Bridget McKenzie claims the scheme unfairly targets law-abiding gun owners.
8: Got a government coming in to people's homes, taking their assets.
7: Labor MP Ali France says it will help prevent future terror attacks.
9: Less guns in the community means a less dangerous community.
7: Firearm safety advocates are calling for other states to implement the scheme.
2: A peak body has warned Australia is sleepwalking into a STEM skills shortage because it's failing to address gender inequality. Despite women making up 39% of STEM graduates, less than a third are working in relevant roles after 5 years. Science in Australia Gender Equality Chief Executive Janine Braderhoeft says there is a serious retention issue.
10: In the moment, Australia is missing out on its talent it has already trained and paid for because people aren't getting a fair go to stay and progress in workplaces.
2: An electric vehicle is being recalled because pedestrians and other road users might not be able to hear it coming. A software issue means the acoustic vehicle alerting system on Chery E5 models built between 2025 and this year may not activate. In sport, Carlton has secured a spot in the finals, completing a remarkable turnaround following Michael Voss's departure from the Blues in May. The Blues holding on for a draw against the Western Bulldogs, with the top 10 now set. Forward Ben Ainsworth says they were unaware until late in the match a draw would be enough to lock in a finals spot.
11: I don't think there was even a message. They sort of just whacked up a sign and, yeah, I was still pretty uncertain, to be honest, but looking around, obviously Danny took that mark and went back pretty conservatively, so that sort of gave the indication that we're all clear and, just happy with the result.
2: Two other games yesterday to wrap up the round, with GWS 54-point winners against West Coast, while Sydney had a 36-point win against Essendon. And Scottie Scheffler has dominated the opening event of the PGA Tour's playoffs, winning the St Jude Championship by a whopping 8 shots. Aussies Adam Scott and Minwoo Lee have both progressed to next week's event in St Louis. With the details next.
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13: Weather.
14: Showers today, top of 20 degrees, overnight low of 10. Tomorrow we're looking for 19 and cloudy, and the sun will not be with us on Wednesday. We get a shower or two on Wednesday as well, 20 degrees.
12: Life words.
14: Reading from Psalms 118, verse 14. The Lord is my strength and my song. He has given me victory.
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14: Hope and pray you're having a fantastic day. It is 11.

7:06 on this Monday, the 17th of August. Happy birthday, happy anniversary, and all those good things to you. If you're celebrating today, we've got a question of the day for you. Where did you meet your partner? Was it romantic? Was it random? Or was it ridiculous? Send us a text to 0429 985 985. And if you haven't met that special person yet, how do you go about meeting people? I'd love to hear from you on that. We've got a great story coming up. We're going to dive into that a little bit later in this hour. But question of the day, 0429 985 985. Where did you meet that partner? Was it romantic? Was it random or ridiculous? We're going to talk about why we believe what we believe up shortly with our good friend David Gregg. We're at Florence and the Machine, Patrick Melbury, and then we're going to get into that conversation with David. You're with Doug. This is Mornings, and you're on Sunshine.

0: Yo, Doug, this is Mornings and you're on Sunshine, and I have the pleasure of hanging out with our good friend David Gregg, who is many things. He is a lecturer at Morley College. He is at the University of Curtin University, and he is the founder of Why Christianity. And today we are continuing our series of Why We Believe, or What We Believe, where we get to break down some key issues in life, and we're going to do a little series on ethics and the evolution of ethics, that North Star for our lives. Thank you, my friend, for joining us.
1: Yeah, it's great to be on.
0: It's good to have you back in, my friend. Now, when it comes to ethics and those things, I often think about how the culture has shifted and changed, and even in the last 20 years, like the way that we respond in different ways to the things that we hold to be true and we value as a society, I feel, has shifted. But is that something that we see over time? And where does this sort of evolution of ethics or cultural ethics come from?
1: Yeah, there definitely has been shift both recently and historically. But yeah, I do think if you contrast what the values in the world were like before Christianity to the impact that Jesus made, yeah, there is a big stark difference. For instance, you know, recently they've had the Odyssey movie come out with, you know, the Greco-Roman themes, and so historian Tom Holland, not the Spider-Man actor, who's great as well, but this is a historian, Tom Holland. Yeah, he studied history, and as a modern person, you know, he expects to be inspired by them in this, but the more and more he studied, he found, like, he's not Greek and Roman in his values. In fact, some of it's sort of terrifying, like the callousness, just the disregard for life and that. And so he found that even though he's a modern-day atheist, he feels that he is proudly Christian in his values. He's not he's an historian of it, but that doesn't capture his values and his feelings.
0: Yeah, and I think too, like if you go back to that Roman Greco world and even pre-Jesus, like if you look at just the Jewish worldview, like throughout the Old Testament, it is so contradictory to the rest of the world and how they value life. That's a lot of where a lot of this comes from, doesn't it?
1: Yes, yep, yeah. So you could contrast it with those cultures as well. But yeah, I'm just sticking on some of the Roman ones. Yep. Is this, you'd see the value of life, you can contrast that. And so, you know, sadly, things like infanticide were practiced, or abandoning or exposing unwanted children to the elements. Wow. They had like gladiatorial games and just the disregard for life and a sort of cheapness of it. And Christians come along and, you know, from that and say, you know, all people are made the image of God. You know, infants are worth value. Even though they can't necessarily contribute to society, they still have dignity and worth and to be respected.
0: Yeah, that's cool. That's cool. So when we bring that into life today, if we want to bring that from that, I suppose, that contradiction of the Christian worldview to the Roman Greco worldview, how does that play out in life today for us?
1: Yeah, well, that is to say, like, a lot of the things we value, like, where do they come from? And an Australian, Glenn Scribner, has a book called The Air We Breathe, and basically say that we take for granted, just like the air we're breathing all around, the values that we have, things like compassion, things like justice, things like consent, things like caring for the needy, for the value of life. Yeah, these are things that we've absorbed from 2,000 years, and it is affecting us every day, which is to say, you know, we drive down the road and we want safe cars, we want safe road rules, we don't want people speeding, and that's because, in a sense, we're saying people are made in the image of God, they're to be valued. It's not just drive where you want, as fast as you want, you know, who cares who you hit, you know, if you're powerful, you can go fast, but yeah, it's like, yeah.
0: Okay, so it's a shift in worldview of the value of life is really birthed out of that Christian worldview.
1: Yes, yep. Yep. That's, and we do see, not that other cultures, it's not like everyone, you know, just disregard life, but we find that the value systems, the ideologies, they didn't embrace that. And instead, the Judeo-Christian religion has that as its foundation. You know, from the first chapter of the Bible, it's saying all people are made the image of God. And so that's sort of worked it out. And as Christianity has spread, it's been the main source that's brought that belief to cultures and transformed it.
0: I love this topic, mate. Hey, there's so much here to unpack. What we're going to do is over the next few weeks, we're going to dive into some different aspects of ethics and that moral argument or moral position of who God is and why we should believe in this space. I love that we get to talk about this, mate, and I look forward to doing it again with you in a couple of weeks' time.
1: Yep. See you soon, Doug.
0: Thank you, David. You're with Doug and David, who is the founder of Why Christianity, and he is an adjunct lecturer at Morley College. College and Curtin University. He will be back with us in a couple of weeks' time. You're with Doug and you're on Sunshine.

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0: Brandon Heath there. You're going to see me through it. Hey, let's look at the calendar.
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0: Sunshine Calendar is a jam-packed full of things to do. Here's one for you coming up this weekend on Saturday, the 22nd of August. It is Combustion and Coffee. It is a car show happening in Armidale. This is the second year. This marks the second year of the show. And it is a great event. And it was held last year on the 23rd of the 8th. So it's almost 12 months to the day that it ran. Like the first event, this show, this will show any type of vehicle with internal combustion engines and motorbikes ranging from 1886 to modern day cars. There will be great food, coffee vendors, and a variety of little stalls there as well. And part thereof, the money and proceeds raised for the day will go to Epilepsy Australia. If you want to display a car, there is a cost to that, and same for motorbike, and donations for Epilepsy WA will be available on the day. It is from 9 until 12:30 p.m. this Saturday, the 22nd of August, Combustion Cars and Coffee in Armidale. But for all the details, go to Sunshine Calendar, sunshine.com.au. Traffic up shortly here on Sunshine.
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3: A Sunshine Traffic Update.
4: Good morning, family. We've just got a bit of minor flooding on the Narrows Bridge heading northbound. The right lane is affected there. No major traffic delays, just please proceed with caution. Now taking a look at the freeways. The Mitchell Freeway is flowing. Quinana Freeway heading northbound is quite slow. Thomas Road to Rolly Road and Mount Henry Bridge right the way through to Canning Highway. The Grand Farmer Freeway has no delays. The North Bridge Tunnel moving well in both directions. And finally, just a reminder that it's quite wet out there, so please drive to the conditions, switch your headlights on, and ensure a safe braking distance. Drive safely, and that's the latest from Main Roads.

0: Ice House there, Electric Blue. You're with Doug. This is Mornings and you're on Sunshine. It is good to be hanging out with you today. It is Monday, the 17th of August. It's a little bit wet, a little bit cold outside, but hey, get out and make the most of it when you get a chance. It is a, yeah, we're just enjoying weather. It's that spring is fighting its way in, okay? Winter's holding on, but spring's on its way, so hold on to hope there. We've got some great music coming your way. We've got Natalie Imbruglia, and I always stuff up her name. Forgive me for that. We've got her coming your way. We've got some Miles Smith as well. But also, on Thursday, we are talking Water for Life Day. We're going to change some lives on Thursday. $25 will help change your life. So you've, in previous years, we've done campaigns with Water for Africa. Same thing, just a little bit bigger, a little bit bigger capability here as we partner with the Convoy of Hope team and we continue to bring transformation into Tanzania. Now, sometimes you've got to drill a well, sometimes you've got to dig pipes, and sometimes you've got to just work hard to build a community and bring water into a space so that their lives can be transformed. I'm going to play for you a clip from, this is Esther, and you're going to hear a bit more about Esther as we get into Thursday, but $25 is going to change not only her life, but her community.
1: So I would encourage friends back in Australia to support us to get reliable water, because as of now, pregnant women like me works to get water. But even after you have given birth, you will still have to come to get water, because not everybody will be willing now to support you to come down to get water. So I request, if that is possible for us, to get support to get a water well in our community.
0: So Esther is pregnant, 7 months pregnant, and has to walk with her, well, now newborn baby, but has to walk to nearly 7 kilometres to get water and come back again with that water, and she has to carry her child while she does that. Imagine carrying a 20-litre jerry can 7 kilometres and then 7 kilometres back full of water for your family. And if you don't do it, there's no water. That's the world that she lives in. This is where we're going to bring change. $25 for every person will bring a change to that community. We're going to make a difference in not only that community, but many communities. This Thursday, Water for Life Day. Looking forward to partnering with you as we do that with the team from Convoy of Hope.
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0: That is Natalie Imbruglia, your Doug, and you're on Sunshine. Producer Beck is in the studio with me
1: good
0: now.
1: Morning.
0: Good morning. Now, Producer Beck, because my dyslexia kicks in whenever I see her last name, how am I meant to say her, Natalie's last name?
1: Imbruglia.
0: There you go.
1: Yeah. You said it right.
0: Did I?
1: Yeah.
0: I always feel like I say it wrong.
1: No.
0: No? Okay. Well, I'll go with that then.
1: Panau, on the other hand.
0: Panau. Panu. You're tagging you on such a... Hey, we're going to... Look, we're going to do question of the day, but yeah. we're going to put question of the day on hold because you just got some news come through.
1: Yeah, so some very sad news has come out of Hollywood today with actress Hayden Panettiere dying at the age of 36. Panettiere was best known for her roles in the hit TV series Heroes and Nashville, as well as playing Kirby Reed in the Scream movies. She first found fame as cheerleader Claire Bennett in Heroes before later starring as country singer Juliet Barnes in Nashville, becoming a familiar face to television audiences around the world. A statement from her representative described Hayden as an incredible light and a force of nature, saying she brought joy to those who knew her and to millions who watched her on screen. Hayden began her career as a child actor and went on to enjoy a successful career in both television and film. Her cause of death is yet to be confirmed.
0: Yeah, that's sad. Oh, yes. Look, R.I.P.
1: Yeah.
0: Yeah, look, I think whenever we have, and I know obviously we're on radio, but you form a connection with people, through the shows we watch. So whenever I hear that, someone's passed away way before their time, I feel it.
1: Yeah, that's right. Yeah, 36 is so young. And, yeah, I mean, I remember watching Heroes.
0: I loved
1: and
0: Heroes.
1: I loved her character.
0: Yeah.
1: And the cheerleader. And like, so I have to go back and watch it again because, I mean, it was so long ago that I watched it. And I think it was one of those series that wrapped up earlier than what it should have. I think there was that whole issue with the,
0: It was in the Writers Guild strike. Yes. So you had all these long episodes and then it wrapped up really quickly. It was the same with Lost. Lost had all these long episodes and then the Writers Guild strikes came in and then it kind of just...
1: Lost the plot?
0: Well, it lost the plot, definitely. But it did lose the plot and it wrapped up too soon.
1: Mm.
0: So, so sorry for her loss and sorry for the family's loss and the hearts and feelings go out for those
1: to her
0: and
1: family.
0: Their loved ones. Yeah.
1: Yeah, exactly. But yeah, I know, it's like, and it's what you said, you do really get a connection to these people, to these actors. Like, I remember when, like, Debbie Reynolds passed away and, you know, I absolutely loved her in Singing in the Rain.
0: Yeah.
1: You know, it was one of my favourite films. And the fact that she passed away at the same time as her daughter.
0: Yeah.
1: Carrie Fisher, that was absolutely, that was crazy.
0: I know.
1: Yeah, I think it was a couple of days out from each other.
0: Wow.
1: Yeah, that was insane.
0: And then you got like Heath Ledger, like when Heath passed, WA's very own Golden Boy. Such a brilliant talent.
1: Yeah.
0: Yeah. So, hey, we're meant to be hopeful here.
1: Yes.
0: We're meant to be uplifting.
1: Yeah.
0: Let's dive back into some more great music. We got some Miles Smith on the way. Let's lift the tone.
1: Yes.
0: Hey, rather than pull it down, we're Miles Smith on the way. Stay if you want to dance.
1: Oh, I want to dance.
0: Let's dance with
1: that
0: some...
1: That sounds like a great song to uplift the mood.
0: Let's do that right now. Let's get him on board and let's get some Miles Smith happening. You're with Doug and Beck and you're on Sunshine.

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0: There with a working class man. What a classic song. Producer Beck is in the studio with me. It is 11:55. We are fast approaching the top of the hour, which means that Lockie's coming in shortly.
1: Yep.
0: So it's going to be a fun day. It's been a fun day.
1: It has been a fun day.
0: Some good conversations. Love talking to David. Love talking to Amanda.
1: Yep.
0: Enjoyed talking to you this morning about coffee,
1: new and stuff, and
0: rodeos,
1: logies, yep,
0: and all of those fun things. And tomorrow we're going to have our good friend Vincent Tan in. So we're talking family law tomorrow. So if you've got any questions or you want to be queued up, after 9 o'clock tomorrow morning, he will be in, and we're going to talk law. If you need advice or any of those things in there, we'll be able to answer some of those questions, hopefully.
1: Yeah.
0: I love the way that he brings the challenges of families separating with a heart of compassion.
1: Yes.
0: He is a wonderful man, and I love talking with him.
1: Yeah, so he's a one in a million. He really is.
0: So, yeah. So, we're looking forward to that conversation tomorrow. We also got Natalie Nichols coming in tomorrow.
1: We do, yep. So, child learning specialist and all those good things.
0: So,
1: I can never remember her new title.
0: Oh, I know. she's fun, though.
1: I need a degree just to...
0: Yeah. But we're also going to be talking about a Father Sporting Awards tomorrow.
1: That's right. So, the 2026 Sports or Community Sports Dad of the Year award is coming up, obviously, this Father's Day. Father's Day is fast approaching. Mm. And so we're going to be talking to Paul Maslek tomorrow. And he's the founder of, the Community Sports Dad of the Year. And it's all about recognizing dads that just go above and beyond when it comes to, like, managing your kids' sporting team, you know, coaching. They're that, you know, that yes person that goes, I'm
0: here to serve. I'm here to be a part of the community.
1: Just loving kids and just wanting the best for them. Not about making it a, you know, like the sporting, you know, play to win. It is about community, about team building, and about all those wonderful skills that come with that.
0: Such a good conversation. Yeah. And you'll be able to find out how you can nominate someone in your life or your world for that award. So, we'll be talking to Paul Maslak tomorrow. And we've got Watering Day coming up. We have, I should say, Water for Life Day.
1: You had it written down.
0: I did have it written down. I've got it written down in front of me. We're doing it on Thursday, this Thursday the 20th. It's partnering with the Convoy of Hope team to bring change to Tanzania.
1: Yeah.
0: And the transformation that they've had in communities from 5 years post-water, where they've had water come in, to where there was no water 5 years ago, is absolutely amazing. So, and I know that the Water for Africa guys that we've partnered with in the past are doing amazing work, but these guys are doing it at the same level but on steroids.
1: Yes.
0: Like it's a next level.
1: That's right. So they are meeting the community where they're at. So some of these communities don't actually have water bores like right underneath them, and so they've actually got to go a little bit further out to be able to get that water,
0: piping
1: and all that sort of thing. So, you know, $25 will provide water for one child, one person in that community. So you'll be helping a child, you'll be helping a whole community.
0: And it's going to transform communities. We're going to talk about more about that on Thursday.
1: Yeah.
0: But be tuned in, be ready to give. $25 is going to change a life. Here is Reliant K, Sadie Hawkins Dance. I love this song, but hey, we've got to bounce. Lockie's in next. Remember, people don't care how much you know until they know how much you care. So go and spread a bit of love, join kindness in the world today. Stay blessed and have a wonderful day, and keep your feet dry.
1: Yep.
0: You're on sunshine.
1: I love my khaki pants.

0: Authorities have been notified after several players were involved in an alleged incident at the Pullman Hotel in Melbourne. Alex Riddell reports.
1: Victoria Police confirm they're investigating a sexual assault at the hotel in the early hours of this morning, but no details have been released into those involved. The Swans were staying at the hotel after their game against Essendon last night and have since been summoned to a team meeting. Victoria Police have said the exact circumstances are yet to be established and the investigation into the incident remains ongoing.
0: Actor Hayden Panettiere has died aged 36. She was best known for starring in TV shows Heroes and Nashville, along with several Scream movies. She's survived by her daughter. The opposition is denying accusations it intends to decimate compulsory superannuation. One Nation is calling for cash-strapped Australians to be allowed early access to their super. The federal government says if either the minor party or the coalition wins office, they'll scrap compulsory super. But Deputy Liberal Leader Jane Hume says there would be no change.
2: I think the Treasurer has taken a leaf out of the Mad Men Don Draper book. If you don't like what they're saying about you, change the conversation. Can I make it very clear, the super guarantee is here to stay and the Treasurer is simply making things up.
0: The opposition says the federal government is violating the rights of firearm owners through its gun buyback scheme. New South Wales has become the first state to sign on to the program, launched in response to the Bondi Beach terror attack. License holders who surrender their firearms to the police will receive a fixed fee depending on the type of gun. But Nationals MP Bridget McKenzie says it's a terrible idea.
3: Rather than deal with the substantive issue, they've come after law-abiding firearm owners. And, you know, it's not got a government coming in to people's homes, taking their assets and then giving them a fraction of the cost in compensation.
0: Wildlife officers have begun vaccinating more than 5,000 penguins on Phillip Island, protecting them from the bird flu virus. Chief Biodiversity Officer James Todd says the penguins are comfortable around humans and that should make the operation easier.
4: And for that reason, it does make vaccination a viable option for those populations, particularly as we have to administer two doses of the vaccine, and that's where the complications come for other wildlife particularly.
0: In sport, Melbourne star Tom Sparrow has signed a contract extension. The 26-year-old turning down a lucrative offer from Port Adelaide to remain a Demon until 2031. While Melbourne will appeal Jacob Van Rooyen's 3-match ban at the AFL Tribunal, the young Demon was handed the sanction after his spoiling attempt knocked out Aaliyah Aaliyah. Also in sport, Australian captain Pat Cummins has flagged a batting overhaul for the side after the shock loss to Bangladesh in Darwin. Manus Labuschagne and Jake Weatherald are under increasing pressure, both averaging less than 27 runs since the start of last summer. And Scottie Scheffler has dominated the opening event of the PGA Tour's post-season, winning the St Jude Championship by 8 shots. With the details next.
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7: Weather.
8: Another beautiful weekend behind us, and today has kicked off in similar fashion, but there's some cloud and rain around and a top of 20 degrees. Dropping to 10 tonight, cloudy and 19 for tomorrow. Wednesday, some showers and 20. And then Thursday, Friday, we're looking at cloudy but fine days with 21 and 23 degrees.
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8: 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I wait for the Lord, my whole being waits, and in his word I put my hope.
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8: And no better place to put your hope. It is a very good afternoon to you. Welcome to Arvo's with Lockie on this Monday. Trust you've had a fantastic weekend and your day, your week has started off really well too. And of course, coming off the back of a pretty solid win on Friday night from the Frio Dockers. I'm not complaining about that at all. I have got an awesome lineup this afternoon. Great music from all departments. And we are going to be talking about Water for Life Day coming up this Thursday. It's a very special time. Love you to get involved. So stick around for that and more. As we jump into it with some Sarah Bareilles right here on Arvo's with Lockie.

Great question from Carly Ann Taylor. Why should I worry? Here at Sunshine and Sarah Berry Ellis kicking off the hour with Love Song. It is Arvo's with Lockie. Thank you so much for joining me today. I hope you are great, having a nice start to your Monday. The week's in the right direction after a beautiful weekend as well. Some glorious weather, bit of outdoor activity perhaps. Did you get up to much, get out and about, or just enjoy the sunshine in your backyard? Which is kind of what I did to a degree. Had a few things around the house to do. Managed to tick a couple of things off that to-do list. Spent some time in the shed, which is my guilty pleasure. Love just getting in there, tinkering, and kind of getting a few things done that have been on the back burner for some time. That list never shrinks, though. I've mentioned that a few times in the past. It doesn't matter how many jobs you get done, there's always one or two that just sit on that bottom of the list, and they keep kind of replenishing. They keep refreshing, so to speak. So that's okay. It's all part of the journey of life. Hey, I have got an awesome, refreshing playlist today. I can assure you of that. 5-song set around the corner. Got some Benny Boone coming up in just a couple of minutes' time, and some stuff from the calendar to check out. And very soon, we're going to be chatting about Convoy of Hope Water for Life Day coming up this Thursday. Very excited by that. Looking forward to it. Let's keep the music going right now with this one from the Cranberries.

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4: Good afternoon. You are at Sunshine. It is Lockie keeping you company on this beautiful Monday. Hope you're going well. Diving into this hour's five-song set, we've got Teddy Swims in here. A bit of Colby Calais, a classic. My favourite song from Steve Winwood. Got Seth Sluter, which is a track called Running Back to You. It's a fresh one, and I'm looking forward to playing that for you. Right now, though, let's kick it off with Dan Shea and Justin Bieber. 10,000 hours right here on Arvos with Lockie.

0: is Arvo's with Lockie here at Sunshine. Great to have your company today. I hope you are having an awesome afternoon. You know, one of the things I love about being a part of the Sunshine family is that you and I get to partner with some incredible individuals and organisations to see real change. Now, this coming Thursday, we're teaming up with Convoy of Hope for Water for Life Day. Now, Convoy of Hope are a humanitarian, faith-based organisation founded in 1994, and on a daily basis, they are reaching into the lives of individuals, families and communities all across the globe in different ways. This Thursday, it's all about water, because water is life. So Water for Life Day is about getting water to those who simply can't access it, or they can't access clean, fresh water. We're going to make a difference, because did you know 395,000 children under the age of five die every single year from entirely preventable waterborne diseases? Let's have a quick listen to a story from Kikama.
1: Our life has changed a lot after getting water at school, because the water which we are getting here at school has become so helpful, as our parents are getting water right near where we are living. So the rest of activities are going very well at home. But also we as students, we are getting water for cooking. At school we are getting food. We're getting water for washing our clothes, for cleaning, doing all hygienic activities at school. So everything is going so well after getting water.
0: It is so good that Kikama and her family have access to clean, fresh water thanks to Convoy of Hope. 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We're going to be focusing on Tanzania, a place where the lack of water is truly disturbing. And just $25 can make an impact. 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Right there on the homepage, there's a banner, Water for Life Day, and we are looking forward to an incredible day this Thursday. 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
2: Good afternoon, family. Good news, it is incident-free. Taking a look at the freeways, the Mitchell is flowing. If you're heading northbound on the Kwinana Freeway, it is slow Thomas Road to Rowley Road. The Graham Farmer Freeway has no delays, while the Northbridge Tunnel is moving well in both directions. And just a reminder that it is wet weather out there. Please drive to the conditions, switch your headlights on, and ensure a safe braking distance. Drive safely, and that's the latest from Main Roads.

Bobby Calais Bubbly to wrap up this hour's five songs here at Sunshine. Some Teddy Swims, Steve Winwood, fresh track from Seth Schluter called Running Back to You. Love that one. And Dan Shay with Justin Bieber to kick it off. It is Arvo's with Lockie. A pleasure to hang out with you today. Hope you are having a great Monday afternoon. Little bit of cloud, a few showers rolling through. That's okay. We've been blessed across the weekend. Even Monday morning started off quite lovely too. Now tomorrow, 19 degrees the max. We've got some cloud, not a lot of rain though, and a 10 degree minimum to get us there. Wednesday, showers and 20. Thursday, fine, cloudy and 21. Friday, actually very similar, 23 degrees, fine and cloudy. And then Saturday, Sunday, we've got 23 and 20 with some showers rolling through. That's okay. We have not had a lot of rain. We do need it. So just keep the umbrella at the ready and stick around right here at Sunshine. Lady Gaga and Bruno Mars around the corner. And I reckon we take a dive into that Sunshine calendar to check out another local event. If you haven't been online for a while, there's lots of reasons to surf our website at sunshine.com.au.

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0: rejected strong interest from rival clubs back home in Victoria, the 21-year-old extending his deal with the Suns through to the end of the 2030 season. Adam Walton and Chris O'Connell are through to the third round at the Cincinnati Tennis Masters. Fellow Aussie Talia Gibson has been eliminated by top seed Aryna Sablenka in straight sets. And the Kookaburras have opened their campaign at the Hockey World Cup with a 3-1 victory over Ireland. That's the latest. I'm Jefferson Shaw.
1: That was the Sunshine Sports Update.
2: Weather.
3: Some cloud and a little bit of shower activity, bringing us back to the reality of winter. A top of 20 degrees today, dropping to 10 tonight, cloudy and 19 for tomorrow. Wednesday, showers and 20 degrees. Thursday, 21, cloudy but fine. And Friday, 23 degrees, cloudy but fine, before the rain returns for the weekend.
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Layla Capri, Never Too Far here at Sunshine, and a bit of Taylor Swift to kick off the hour. It is Arvos with Lockie. Thank you so much for joining me on this Monday afternoon. Hope yours is going really well. Everything going to plan? I hope so, because for me, I find that Mondays set you up for the rest of the week. If everything goes nicely according to the diary, the agenda, it feels to flow into the rest of the week. On the counter side of that, if it doesn't go too well, it tends to set things up for a bit of a rough week as well. Now, with that in mind, every Monday we do something called our Manic Monday, and it's just 2 or 3 minutes to chat around something that will hopefully bring some encouragement for the week ahead. So coming up this hour, we are going to dive into our life words from Psalm 94. And as far as a Manic Monday goes, it's the topic of anxiety, so it's a pretty important one worth sticking around for. But on top of that, we've got awesome music, a 5-song set around the corner, and it's our all Aussie lineup from the ladies today. It is all female, 5 Aussie tracks. Looking forward to that. Right now, let's keep it going with one of the most powerful tracks we're playing right here at Sunshine at the moment. It's Jamie McDonald's Left It in the River.

0: This one happening Saturday, the 22nd of August. It is the Combustion and Coffee Car Show, taking place on the grounds of the Armidale Senior High School Oval from 9 a.m. It's the second annual event, and like the first, it is for all fully internal combustion engine cars and motorbikes, ranging from 1886 right through to modern day. There's going to be great food on offer, coffee vendors, a bunch of stalls, including one for Epilepsy WA, which is the cause that is being supported on the day too. Very special stuff. 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
6: Good afternoon. You are at Sunshine. It's Lockie behind the desk as we jump into this hour's five-song set and our all-Australian lineup for today. It is an all-female Aussie lineup too. We're going to hear from Kylie Minogue, some Sia. We've got Delta Goodrum in here. One from Susie DiMarchi at the front of the Baby Animals. Now, to kick us off, the lady who was born, Toni Watson, but I think she's probably more well-known as Tones and I. Never Seen the Rain. This is Arvos with Lockie.

0: It is Arvos with Lockie here at Sunshine. Thank you for joining me today. Hope you are well in the middle of our five-song set for the hour. Just stopping by to talk about what's happening this coming Thursday. We are partnering with Convoy of Hope for Water for Life Day. Now, Convoy of Hope are an incredible humanitarian organisation and they reach into the lives of families and communities all across the world on a daily basis. And one of the ways they do that is bringing fresh, clean drinking water to communities. Now, this Thursday, we're focusing on the region of Tanzania, a place that is actually disturbing when it comes to the lack of water. We're talking unhealthy water, unclean water, or just simply the unavailability of it. And 7 out of 10 homes without water, the burden of collecting the water actually falls on women and girls who travel hundreds of millions of miles every year just in order to get water to their families. And oftentimes that water is so contaminated, it actually doesn't bring any benefit whatsoever. Now, in partnership with Convoy of Hope, we are saying, you know what? We can make a difference in the lives of people. People like Sinyath.
1: The place which we are going to fetch in water is too far away. You may use in 2 hours or 3 hours. Maybe you are going yourself, so nobody can help you to bring water. When you are carrying a child, there is difficult because you know I am a woman, so I can't able to carry all those things they are putting on the donkeys. I can't. There is a lot of dangers because first there is animals like elephants which bring a danger to human being. If water is close, it will be very better. First because that time which you are using to go that fetching water, you will use in other issues. Watch out of your child, other business, yeah? Because there is other business you can do. It will be better for the community if there is water.
0: It's a bit of a reality check, isn't it, to think that women and young girls all across the globe are having to travel miles through harsh terrain and putting up with some pretty dangerous situations in order to simply get to water. And oftentimes that water is far from perfect. It's filthy. It's filled with bacteria and parasites. And you know what? We can make a difference. 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
1: Good afternoon, family. Please be mindful of a crash on Carronup Road westbound at Cedric Street in Stirling. The left lane is closed. Towing services are on site, but traffic is quite slow. On the approach, please allow for a safe merge. Taking a look at the freeways, the Mitchell is flowing. If you're heading northbound on the Kwinana Freeway, it is a little slow. Thomas Road to Rowley Road. There's no delays on the Graham Farmer Freeway, and the Northbridge Tunnel is moving well in both directions. Drive safely, and that's the latest from Main Roads.
0: Hits you'll stick around for. Hear the positive difference.
2: Sunshine.

0: That is the incredible voice of Susie DiMarchi out the front of the Baby Animals to wrap up this hour's five song set here at Sunshine. We also heard from Kylie, Sia, Delta Goodrum and Tones and I to kick off what was actually our all-Australian, all-female lineup today. How cool is that? Great music comes out of this country, I'll tell you what. It is Arvo's with Lockie. Thank you so much for joining me. Trust you've had a great start to the day. Beautiful morning, and it pretty much changed in a heartbeat. About 9:30, 10 o'clock, all of a sudden the clouds came in, a little bit of shower activity, and that's okay. We've been so blessed here in winter in Perth. We are looking tomorrow to a top of 19, a little bit of cloud around, not much chance of rain though, and a low of 10 to get us there. Wednesday, 20 degrees, some showers. Thursday, 21, fine and cloudy, and Friday, 23 degrees, also fine and cloudy before the rain returns on the weekend. For now, just keep the umbrella handy and stay right here at Sunshine. We're going to take a very quick break, but we're going to come back to Guy Sebastian and our Manic Monday. We're going to be looking at Psalm 94, talking about anxiety.
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6: It is Arvo's with Lockie here at Sunshine. A pleasure to hang out with you today. Hope you're having a wonderful Monday, and it is time to shift it up just a little bit.
7: It's just another manic Monday.
6: Yes, time for our Manic Monday for today, a little segment we do every week in order to get the week started and in the right direction, and perhaps if it's not, maybe realign it a bit. And sometimes it can just be encouragement for today, for the week, and for life in general. Now, we were looking at Psalm 94, which is what I read at the top of the hour, verse 19, and it says these words, "When anxiety was great within me, your consolation brought me joy." Now, anxiety is something that we all face from time to time, and it can be something that's really big, in which case we do need to seek help, be it through Lifeline or Beyond Blue, or perhaps the Sunshine Care Line, which is available now again. So good. But maybe it's just something that we can actually cast in the direction of our God and let go of. Now, I say that knowing that this particular psalm is written by someone, it's unknown who they were, but they're going through some pretty serious stuff. They're facing some pretty heavy opposition, going through battles which perhaps are even more greater than you and I have suffered or will ever suffer in this life. But the reality is we all go through the ebbs and flows, the ups and downs, and sometimes anxiety is a little byproduct of what's going on around us. Now, I'm going to read from the Message paraphrase these particular verses, 16 to 19 of Psalm 94. Go with me on this journey. It says, "Who stood up for me against the wicked? Who took my side against evil workers? If God hadn't been there for me, I never would have made it. The minute I said, I'm slipping, I'm falling, your love, God, took hold of me and held me fast." And then verse 19, "When I was upset and beside myself, you calmed me down and cheered me up." Now, this is something that I personally have experienced. And when I read through all of these psalms, particularly 94, it's so relatable because we all go through stuff. We all face anxiety from time to time. The pressures of life, just being an adult in 2026, is really tough. And anxiety is a byproduct of living in this day and age. And sometimes, as I say, we do need that little bit more. But perhaps it's just a case of saying, "Lord, will you take that anxiety and turn it into joy? I'm not sure how he does it, but I can assure you in my own life, I have experienced that time after time, going through stuff and just saying, I can't change the outcome. I can do nothing to fix the problem that seems to be in front of me. But God, you know better. Will you do what you do? And oftentimes it's a learning experience for me. It's definitely a humbling one, but he turns that anxiety into joy time after time. And I don't know anyone else or anything else on this planet that can do that. Will you turn to God today and cast your anxiety on him? Allow him to turn it into joy. But just a reminder, if it is something you're going through that is a lot tougher and something that you need some assistance with, don't be afraid to reach out beyond blue. You know, you can give us a call on the Sunshine Care Line. You can get in touch with Lifeline. There are great services available to just listen to you and perhaps to point you in the right direction if you do need something more. Or perhaps it's just a listening ear you need. Don't be afraid to reach out. But remember, God is there, he loves you, and he can turn your anxiety into joy. That's our Manic Monday from Psalm 94 today. I hope it's an encouragement to you.

0: date.
1: Some stories may not be suitable for little ears.
2: Hello, I'm Jefferson Shaw. The Sydney Swans say they're shocked and disappointed after a group of players were involved in a serious matter in Melbourne. It comes as Victoria Police investigate allegations of a sexual assault at the Pullman Hotel in East Melbourne, where the Swans were staying after their win over Essendon last night. Swans Chief Executive Matthew Pavlich says the group is still piecing together exactly what happened.
3: It's safe to say that we're extremely shocked and disappointed that this has taken place and that the players have found themselves in this situation.
2: Pressure is mounting on the remaining states and territories to sign on to the National Gun Buyback Scheme. The Albanese government committed to the program in the days following the Bondi Beach terror attack. New South Wales is the only state to sign on to the scheme after agreeing to split the bill with the Commonwealth, but progress with other jurisdictions remains stalled despite pressure from Labor and gun safety advocates. The federal government will tighten its gambling legislation following explosive evidence in a parliamentary inquiry. Labor has been negotiating with the coalition to pass its package to restrict the number of betting commercials. The government will place new restrictions on marketing inducements and introduce an opt-out register for wagering ads. Communications Minister Annika Wells has told Parliament the changes will help reduce harm.
4: It is expected that the government's reforms will respond to these concerns by introducing new restrictions on inducement-based marketing and establishing the wagering advertising opt-out register, which will provide Australians with a one-stop shop to opt out of seeing wagering advertising on online platforms.
2: Australian researchers have analysed the lyrics of songs from the last 35 years to work out what makes a hit tune. Themes of human connection, one of three core human needs, were found to be in 73% of chart toppers. MRIT senior lecturer and clinical psychologist Mark Lee says little is understood about such a widely enjoyed art form.
5: We don't often stop to think just about how prolific music is. You know, there are a lot of things that some people do, but almost all of us listen to music very often. So it's a big part of our lives. When you ask people, why do you love the music? They say, I just really enjoy it, or I get something out of it. But they don't really tell you what it is.
2: And Victoria's Education Union has voted in favour of a revised state government pay deal of at least 28.3% over 4 years. Checking sport, Gold Coast midfielder Bailey Humphrey has rejected strong interest from rival clubs back home in Victoria, the 21-year-old extending his deal with the Suns through to the end of the 2030 season. Adam Walton and Chris O'Connell are through to the third round at the Cincinnati Tennis Masters. Fellow Aussie Talia Gibson has been eliminated by top seed Aryna Sabalenka in straight sets. And the Kookaburras have opened their campaign at the Hockey World Cup with a 3-1 victory over Ireland. That's the latest. I'm Jefferson Shaw.
6: That was the Sunshine Sports Update.
0: Weather.
6: Another beautiful weekend behind us, and today has kicked off in similar fashion, but there's some cloud and rain around and a top of 20 degrees. Dropping to 10 tonight, cloudy and 19 for tomorrow. Wednesday, some showers and 20. And then Thursday, Friday, we're looking at cloudy but fine days with 20.

Josiah Queen, Dusty Bowles here at Sunshine, and the Counting Crows jumping into the big yellow taxi to kick off the hour. It is Arvo's with Lockie. Thank you for joining me on this manic Monday. Hope yours is going okay. I say that because what a change in the weather. About 9 o'clock this morning, it was beautiful, sunny, blue skies. All of a sudden, this wind, the cloud and the rain just come through, and you know what? We're getting four seasons in a day, that's for sure. But it is a pleasure to crank out some tunes and enjoy your company today, which we're going to keep going. I've got a 5-song set around the corner. Some very cool Australian music. It's not our Aussie 5-song set, but there is definitely some in there. Right now, though, let's keep it going with one from Christina Aguilera, who kind of tells us what a girl wants. But do we really know? It is Arvo's with Lockie here at Sunshine. What?

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1: Well, I reckon it's events like this that make the Sunshine Calendar so special. The Chatty Cafe Table. 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At Holy Grounds Cafe, they believe social connection is just as important as physical and mental well-being. 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Whether you pop in for 5 minutes or stay for the full session, you are helping to build a community that's stronger and connected. So, no RSVP needed. Just rock up between 10 and noon for as long as you like every single Monday morning at Holy Grounds Cafe, Level 1, Number 3, Pierce Street in the city. All the details can be found at sunshine.com.au. 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
6: It is Arvo's with Lockie here at Sunshine. Hope you're having a wonderful Monday afternoon. Jumping into this hour's five-song set. Dire Straits in here. We got Miles Smith, a bit of 24-7. Looking forward to that one. Britt Nicole, and this one to kick us off from We Are Messengers, Everything Comes Alive.

0: It is Arvo's with Lockie here at Sunshine. Thank you for your company today. Hope you're having an awesome afternoon. In the middle of this hour's five-song set, can I encourage you this Thursday to join us for Water for Life Day? I'm going to give you a few facts and some pretty confronting statistics, actually. In 7 out of 10 homes without water, did you know the burden of collecting the water actually falls on women and girls? And across the globe, these women and girls spend up to 250 million hours collecting water every single day. The journey of collecting water actually puts the girls and women at risk of violence and attack by wild animals in places where the terrain is ordinary to start with. Girls miss out on school because they're walking to get water, and because their schools lack basic things like toilets and hand washing facilities to manage their hygiene. It's pretty confronting. We can actually have an impact. Convoy of Hope are an incredible humanitarian organisation, and one of the things that they do is supply water to different parts of the world. This Thursday, we're partnering with them to bring Water for Life Day and to bless families in Tanzania, one of the most confronting areas of the planet when it comes to a lack of water. We can make a difference. Just $25 can bring water to one person. $100 can bring it to a family of four. 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You can check out all the details on that homepage link. Convoy of Hope, Water for Life Day. Let's have a quick listen to a story from Happy.
1: From my experience of going to collect water, you are waking very early to go in a very far distance, but also we find elephants on the way, but also hyenas. Sometimes you might be sick and you need water, so you have no option. You have to go for the water because your kids are still young. But also another thing that makes me feel bad is there are times in which there are women who give birth on their way going to collect water. So those are the things that make us feel very bad, despite that they are animals, which might make us to be afraid sometimes.
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0: a Sunshine traffic update.
1: Hello family, this is Declan with the traffic. We've got some boom gates down at the Guildford Road and Railway Parade intersection in Bayswater. Railway Patrol are on site. Traffic is a little slow on the approach, but please seek an alternate route if you're planning to head that way. Also a breakdown on Mitchell Freeway heading northbound after Hepburn Avenue in Padbury. The right lane closed by incident response. Traffic busy on approach there, so please drive with caution. Drive safely and that's the latest from main roads.
2: Pass on the sunshine. Wholeheartedly connected.

0: 24-7 here at Sunshine. We're wrapping up this hour's five-song set, slave to the music. What a ripper. Miles Smith in there, Dire Straits, Brit Nicole, and We Are Messengers to kick it off. It is Arvo's with Lockie. A pleasure to hang out with you on this Monday afternoon. Hope yours is going well. A lovely start to the day, but it all went a little, shall we say, Melbourne-like. A bit of a change. Lots of everything in the pipeline, and we have got tomorrow 19 degrees. Pretty cloudy, but not too much chance of rain after a low of 10 tonight. Wednesday, showers and 20 degrees. Thursday, it's looking fine but cloudy with 21. Friday, a little bit of cloud but sunshine throughout and 23 degrees. And then into the weekend, we've got some more showers, 23 and 20 at this stage. So a bit of everything, that's okay. We haven't had a lot of rain. I keep saying it, we do need it. So I'm okay with it. Hopefully you are too. No matter what's happening though, got great music around the corner, some Harry Styles and a bit of Zaria Zachary right here on Arvo's with Lockie.
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6: It is Arvo's with Lockie here at Sunshine. They say time flies when you're having fun. We must have had too much fun because the time is all but done. Thank you for your company, though. It has been a pleasure. Looking forward to catching up with you from midday tomorrow. I'd love it if you could join me then. For now, have a wonderful, blessed afternoon, a safe evening. Stick around for Beck Jones. And remember, you are loved more than you will ever know by the one who created you with a plan and a purpose.

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3: Some stories may not be suitable for little ears.
4: Hello, I'm Jefferson Shaw. AFL experts say sexual assault allegations involving multiple Swans players could have serious ramifications for the club and the code itself as final season approaches. Victoria Police are investigating an alleged incident at the Pullman Hotel, East Melbourne, where the Sydney side stayed last night after defeating Essendon. AFL correspondent Shane McInnes says while football is secondary to the alleged victim, the Sydney side prides itself on its culture.
5: And the fact that several players are involved and that the club says we are extremely shocked and disappointed. This isn't a minor indiscretion, and this threatens to blow up a Sydney season which has been one of the best of any clubs this season.
4: The opposition and One Nation believe Australians should have more control over how they use their superannuation. Currently, workers are forced to keep 12% of their earnings in compulsory super. The coalition believes first home buyers should be allowed to use some of their savings for a deposit. But the Albanese government maintains super is designed to help people in retirement. New South Wales police remain hopeful they'll find Lily Hooper alive, despite no signs of the missing hiker on day six of a major search in the Southern Highlands. The 18-year-old hasn't been heard from since arriving at the Nadai National Park on Wednesday morning, where her vehicle was located that night. Chief Inspector Brendan Burney says drizzling rain and low cloud cover has made it harder for aerial crews to search.
6: But Lily's an experienced bushwalker. She's a young lady. She's a fit lady. And we're hoping her skills will pull her through this ordeal, and she's had the foresight to equip herself appropriately, and we're still doing our best to locate her.
4: A 37-year-old man has died in police custody after he was arrested at a Melbourne train station last night, armed with a knife, wandering onto the tracks. Police say he was highly agitated, and after trying to negotiate with the man, officers used non-lethal tactical options without success before he was taken into custody. Shortly after, the man became unresponsive and couldn't be revived by paramedics. And Queensland police say they're aware of an altercation at the Ecker on Friday, but no formal complaints have been made in regards to the incident. One Nation claims one of their staffers, a woman in her 60s, was hospitalised with a broken rib after allegedly being assaulted at the showgrounds by up to four people. Checking sport, there are multiple reports Josh Fraser will be announced as Carlton's new senior coach. It comes after Fraser's remarkable stint as caretaker, leading the Blues to finals. Melbourne's Tom Sparrow has rejected a lucrative long-term offer from Port Adelaide to sign a five-year deal with the Demons. And Scottie Scheffler has won the PGA Tour's St. Jude Championship by 8 shots. Adam Scott, the best of the Aussies, 12 shots back. That's the latest. I'm Jefferson Shaw.
7: That was the Sunshine Sports Update.
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8: Taking a look at your weather over the next few days. It's going to be cloudy tomorrow, dropping down to 10 degrees with a high of 19. Wednesday, a shower or two and 20. And for Thursday, partly cloudy and 21. Right now in Byford, it is 14 degrees.
7: Life words.
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985985. We do have a massive show on the way, of course, after 3:30, as we do every day. We've got a kids quiz called My School Rules. You get 10 questions, 45 seconds to answer as many as you can. Only catch, you need to be in primary school. But coming up next, it's Once Upon an Emoji, where you describe your weekend using only 3 emojis. It's all on the way after No Doubt. It's Just a Girl on Sunshine.

0: no doubt. Just a girl on Sunshine. It is the Beck Show. It's 8 minutes past 3 o'clock. It's time to find out what we did on the weekend.
1: 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Text.
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0: Once upon an emoji where you text 0429-985-985. You just have to include three emojis to explain what you did on the weekend, then producer Talana and I will figure out what you did.
7: Yes. Back.
0: Welcome, welcome.
7: Hello.
0: I love
7: thank
0: it when you join me on the other side of the desk.
7: To be honest, I've actually started to really enjoy this segment.
0: Oh, good.
7: Because, but then again, I'm also like, what did I do on the weekend? I live a very boring life, I must say. I'm sorry.
0: I have to go into my calendar to check what I did on the weekend because I forget.
7: Yeah.
0: It's crazy.
7: Yeah. Anyways.
0: All right, your three emojis are here. You've got family emoji, church emoji, sponge and bubbles emoji.
7: Cool.
0: Okay. This is
7: I would say soap, but sponge is fine.
0: Is it soap?
7: I don't know. I went for soap.
0: Sometimes they look different. Okay, so you stole a couple of kids, you and your husband, because you don't have any, so I don't know. You stole some kids.

0: took him to church and then decided they needed a bath.
1: No.
0: Well, please explain yourself.
1: We hang out with Agnella's family.
0: Okay.
1: And then we went to church on Saturday, and then went to church on Sunday, and then I got home yesterday and I cleaned the carpets. Because as a lot of people would know, I've got a 17-year-old dog that can't quite make it outside quick enough. So
0: I think you need to line the floors with all those pee pads.
1: Oh, honestly, man.
0: Just tape them down.
1: Yep. But Beck, your emojis.
0: Yes.
1: I did try and guess this off air, and after probably guessing four times, a netball emoji.
0: It is a netball.
1: A tenpin bowling emoji and a burger emoji. So I reckon you play tenpin bowling with a netball. Netballs.
0: And?
1: And then once you were done, you're like, nah, the netball won't do. So you just chucked a burger at it as well. And you got a strike. Woo!
0: Well, no, I did go netball because every Saturday we go to netball because kids sports, yay. Then we play bowling and had burgers. So
1: yeah, that's nice.
0: Very good weekend.
1: Nice. Yep. That is very good.
0: Family, it is your turn. You can text 0429 985 985. Text through three emojis, then Talana and I are going to try and guess what you got up to this weekend. Text them through during See Ya. It's Clap Your Hands on Sunshine.

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1: Hello, family. This is your Main Roads traffic update. There is a crash to be aware of. Mitchell Freeway northbound at Ocean Reef Road in Craigie. The right lane is blocked and traffic is heavy on approach there. There's also some roadworks. Mitchell Freeway northbound on-ramp from Stevenson Avenue and off-ramp to Karrinup Road is closed from now until 5 a.m. tomorrow morning. Please plan ahead. Detours are in place. And also some roadworks. Mitchell Freeway both directions between Hester Avenue and Ocean Reef Road. It's ongoing until mid next year. Please drive safely. That's the latest from Main Roads.
2: Thank you, Soph. It is the Beck Show. It's 3:15 and we are guessing what you did on the weekend based on three emojis.
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2: That's right, you text in 0429 985 985. Three emojis, and they stand for what you did on the weekend, and then Talana and I are going to try and figure it out.
8: Figure it out, yep, very creatively.
2: All right, this one's from Jackson in Mount Lawley.
8: Mm-hmm.
2: Basketball emoji, camera emoji, two eyes looking to the right emoji. like well, there's cartoon characters' eyes.
8: Yeah.
2: He said, there's a story behind each one. Jackson, you've not given me enough information. So I'm going with you played your first game of basketball, then someone took a picture, but it blinded you. Your eyes went wide like a cartoon character and popped out of your head, but you still got a slam dunk.
8: Oh, Beck, yeah, I'm sure that's
2: what exactly
8: happened.
2: What happened, Jackson. I don't want to hear anything else.
8: Anna from Hocking has a, what do you call that? A black ball?
2: Bowling, pool ball.
8: Eight ball emoji. Calendar emoji and a little hand writing emoji, like holding a pen emoji. What am I saying? Emoji. So I reckon Anna went and played. I can't make creative stuff up, man. I really struggle here.
2: I'm like just watching you sweat. Oh, what'd she do?
8: It is not fun. Okay, so she definitely went and played pool.
2: Yes.
8: And while she was there, she had her calendar with her. It was like, hey guys, let's book in more pooling thing, and that's fun. Yeah.
2: Is that it?
8: Anna, is that what you did? Got there. Oh man, your new co-host needs to come on a horseback.
2: Okay, Michelle, church emoji, sushi emoji, TV emoji. You went to church bright and early on Sunday morning, decided to treat yourself with some sushi and a movie.
8: That's fun.
2: That would be good.
8: Daniela from Hammond Park, she has a cake emoji, a football emoji, and a needle?
2: Needle and thread?
8: Needle and thread emoji. So I reckon she made her own football and then she kicked it into a birthday cake.
2: Why wouldn't you?
8: So fun.
2: And finally, Tonya from Pinjarra. Hammer emoji, broom emoji, house emoji. You built your own house. Nice work. Good job, Jen. Tonya, I'm like so proud of you.
8: Good job, Beck.
2: We've got more coming in if you like. 0429 985 985. We'll get to some more after Jarvis Campbell, which is on the way in minutes.
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0: 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Wholeheartedly connected.
1: A Sunshine Traffic Update.
2: Hello, family. This is your Main Roads traffic update. There are some traffic signals blacked out. Great Eastern Highway and Tonkin Highway intersection in Ascot. Please slow down and give way to your right. There's a breakdown, Kwinana Freeway northbound before Mill Point Road in South Perth. The left lane is closed by incident response and traffic is slow on approach. And a crash, Mitchell Freeway northbound at Ocean Reef Road in Craigie. The right lane is blocked there. Please drive safely. That's the latest from Main Roads.
3: Thanks, Soph. It is Beck with you on Sunshine. It's 27 minutes past 3 o'clock. We've been doing Once Upon an Emoji, which is where you send me three emojis and I figure out what you did on the weekend. There's still quite a few that are coming through, so I'm just going to do one more from David. He did like seedling emoji, tree with no leaves emoji, and fire emoji. David, why are you going to plant a tree just to burn it down? How many times do I have to tell you, David? That's not a good thing to do. Hope that's not actually what you did, David. Hey, kids, this one's for you. We have got a kids quiz coming up very soon. You've got to make sure you give us a call, 9313 0985. Put it in your phone. But call us when you get that cue to call. It's not yet, but it is coming up very soon after Olivia Dean, which is on the way in minutes. You're on Sunshine.
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0: Olivia Dean, it's so easy on Sunshine. It's 27 minutes away from 4 o'clock. 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
0: That's right, it is time for My School Rules. 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
0: Please welcome Judd to the show. How are you, Judd?
4: I'm awesome.
0: Oh, that's great.
5: The energy is so, so good.
0: This is producer Talana. She's going to be asking you the questions today.
5: You cool to play My School Rules?
4: Okay.
0: Awesome. Hey, now, Judd, firstly, we need to ask you, what school do you play? Are you playing for and what year are you in?
4: I'm playing for Providence Christian College and I'm in year four.
0: Oh, you guys aren't on the board this term yet. No pressure.
5: No, they are on the board.
0: Oh, they are?
5: Yeah, I just didn't read properly.
0: Oh, okay.
5: Yes. But hey, extra points on the board means you're climbing that ladder.
0: Ooh, that will be pretty exciting. And oh, yes, you guys have 4 points. That's right. So chairs now to add to that. And what was the best part about school today?
4: I like math.
0: Oh, what times tables are you up to?
4: I'm doing my 8.
0: What? That's crazy.
5: What is 8 times 10?
4: 80.
5: Oh, there is actually a times 8 question in this quiz.
0: Oh, okay.
5: Little sneaky, sneaky.
0: All right, are you ready to go, Judd?
4: Yep.
0: Cool, you've got 45 seconds. Do your best to get through as many of the questions as you can. If you don't know the answer, you can pass.
4: Okay.
0: All righty, your 45 seconds starts now.
5: In tennis, what is a score of 0 called? Is it score or love?
4: Love.
5: What is 7 times 8?
4: 56.
5: Name the Australian city famous for the Melbourne Cup. Name the Australian... What was that?
4: Melbourne.
5: Good job.
4: Melbourne.
5: True or false? Popcorn is made from a type of corn.
4: True.
5: In The Lion King, what type of animal is Simba?
6: 5.
4: Lion.
6: 4.
5: How many degrees are there in a full circle?
4: 1. 63.
0: Ooh. Oh. There is a 60.
4: 360.
5: Hey!
4: 360.
5: That is 6 points. Good job, man. Well done.
0: Nice work, Jude. We're going to add 6 points to Providence Christian College, which takes you guys to 10. Nice work.
5: So good.
4: Thank you.
0: No worries. And we've got more chances for you to play My School Rules tomorrow. You're on Sunshine. Thanks, T.
5: You're welcome.
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0: Uncle Cracker and Dobby Gray with Drift Away on Sunshine. It is 11 minutes away from 4 o'clock on The Beck Show, and I want to let you know about Water for Life Day. It is coming up this Thursday, the 20th of August. We're asking you to join us and our partner, Convoy of Hope, to change lives. It is going to be an amazing day because just $25 can give someone safe drinking water for life. You may know this or you may not, but every day millions of families across Africa and actually the world are forced to access water that is unsafe and even deadly. So children and mothers, they search for water. It is exhausting. It can be dangerous. And often the only available water is, sadly, it's full of bacteria and parasites. So even if they're drinking it, they're then getting sick. Now, Convoy of Hope, they provide water solutions that are tailored to the needs of the community. So different communities require different things. These can include drilling boreholes and laying pipelines or installing water pumps and water towers. Not only that, they also provide sanitation, hygiene training and maintenance training if something happens to their water systems that they've installed. Now, once they get safe water, this means a number of things. Number one, a child no longer gets sick or dies from unclean water. We just take it for granted that we can turn on the tap and give our kids water, give our babies water with their formula. But that's not the case everywhere else. Once they get the clean water, a mother no longer has to walk for hours to find it for her family. She's able to spend more time at home. Girls aren't forced to miss school, but then they can get an education and then go on to further their community. The community can then grow crops and agriculture can flourish. So there are so many benefits from adding water, clean water, to a community. So we're just telling you, $25 can give someone safe drinking water for life. So get excited because Water for Life Day is coming up this Thursday, the 20th of August. If you want more info, make sure you head to our website, sunshine.com.au. Right now, some Ed Sheeran with Thinking Out Loud.
1: When your legs don't work like they used to before, and I can't sweep you off of your feet,

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1: Hello, family. This is your Main Roads traffic update. There is some traffic signals blacked out. Great Eastern Highway and Tonkin Highway intersection in Ascot. Please slow down and give way to your right. And a crash to be aware of. Mitchell Freeway northbound at Ocean Reef Road in Craigie. The right lane is blocked.
2: Oh, thank you, Soph. Seems we have an issue with traffic there. Stick around after Leanne Rimes. I do have your latest news and sport. And after 4 o'clock, well, it's National Science Week. So I've got a National Science Week fun fact for you. That's really hard to say. Give it a go. Anyway, before we get to that, as I said, I've got some Leanne Rimes right now. And then your latest news and sport. You're on Sunshine.

0: Some stories may not be suitable for little ears.
1: Hello, I'm Jefferson Shaw. The Sydney Swans are still piecing together exactly what happened after a number of players were involved in an alleged serious incident last night at a hotel in East Melbourne. Victoria police were called to the Pullman Hotel at around 7 a.m. and are now investigating allegations of a sexual assault in the early hours of this morning at the hotel in which the Swans were staying. Swans Chief Executive Matthew Pavlich says the club has notified the AFL but cannot provide further information.
2: We can confirm that several players were involved in an alleged incident last night in Melbourne. We've identified this to the AFL. We are working with them and also the relevant authorities on this matter. We're still piecing together exactly what's transpired here.
1: The Albanese government is defending a drop in property values, arguing its tax changes will help more people get into the market. The latest Resolve poll shows 60% of people are happy with the decision to rein in the capital gains tax discount and negative gearing concessions. The changes have led to a fall in house prices, but the major banks are reporting a sharp decline in mortgage applications. New South Wales police say drizzling rain and low cloud cover have made it difficult for aerial crews searching for missing hiker Lily Hooper in the Southern Highlands. The 18-year-old's relatives, friends and other volunteers have joined the SES and police in scouring the Nadai National Park. There's been no sign of Lily since her vehicle was found on Wednesday night. Companies proposing to build data centres can now have their project fast-tracked if they comply with New South Wales government guidelines. The framework includes expectations for operators to prove they'll foot the bill for new renewable energy infrastructure. State Treasurer Daniel Mucki says in return, developers will have their proposals assessed within 75 days.
3: We will always look to make sure that the guidelines and the framework we announce remain fit for purpose. We are glad to say that these will be subject to another review in 12 months. We think that's appropriate to make sure that they're not out of date, particularly as technology changes.
1: Also making news, the opposition and One Nation believe Australians should have more control over how they use their superannuation. Pressure is mounting on the remaining states and territories to sign on to the National Gun Buyback Scheme, and a Sydney council is considering ways to honour the victims of the Bondi terror attack with a public art piece. Checking sport, Carlton looks set to appoint caretaker coach Josh Fraser on a permanent basis. It comes after Fraser led the team to a wildcard berth following yesterday's draw with the Western Bulldogs. Gold Coast midfielder Bailey Humphrey has rejected strong interest from rival clubs back home in Victoria, the 21-year-old extending his deal with the Suns through to the end of the 2030 season. And the Raiders' most capped player, Josh Papali'i, has announced his retirement. That's the latest. I'm Jefferson Shaw.
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7: Taking a look at the weather over the next few days. Tomorrow's looking cloudy, dropping down to 10 with a high of 19. Wednesday, a shower or 2 and 20. And for your Thursday, partly cloudy and 21. Right now in Pinjarra, it is 14 degrees.
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7: 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Welcome to your Monday Arvo. It is the Beck Show. Thank you so much for being my Beck seat driver. Oh, we're off for an adventure today. Let me know what your thoughts are. Anytime, 0429 985 985. I've got Dakota Power from Shenton Park Dog Refuge joining us for Perfect Match. Plus, it's National Science Week, so I'm going to share a bit of a fun fact and ask you a question all about it as well. But next, we're going to check in with Michael Thompson from the Channel 9 newsroom. That's on the way after Annie Lennox, Walking on Broken Glass. You're on Sunshine.

0: 8 minutes past 4 o'clock on The Beck Show, and it's time to check in with Michael Thompson from the Channel 9 newsroom. How are you, Tomo?
1: Beck, I'm going well. I mean, can you believe the weekend? Blue sky. I mean, stunning weather. And then today, overcast, we've had quite a bit of rain.
0: Yeah.
1: We need the rain.
0: We need the rain. I know. Are you going to be talking about Hayden Panettiere on the news tonight?
1: I was just having a look. In fact, as we speak, there's a story that we've got on. Yeah. Very, very sad. And we're running a story tonight. At 36, she's passed away. Star of Heroes and Nashville series and things like that. Yeah, certainly. And a little bit of background to her life. She had been quite upfront and very frank about some of the aspects of her life. So that's certainly one of the stories that we'll be doing tonight. Also, huge story coming out of the AFL and more specifically the Sydney Swans. The club has confirmed, Beck, that several of its players were involved in an alleged incident. That's now being investigated by police. So we'll bring you the latest on that. We'll cross to Melbourne and give you the details. But on the eve of the finals, it's a massive story. Mm. Matthew Pavlich, of course, the superstar, is from the Dockers, is now the CEO there. Pav did speak earlier on. I think he certainly didn't hold back, saying that they were shocked by these allegations. But this is going to go through the process. Also, the Dockers, Beck, you'll like this, plans for a massive celebration should they win the flag, bigger than the America's Cup.

0: some of the huge names, big names, who are Mad Dockers fans, you may not know about, that are going to come back for this big celebration. We'll bring you those details and much more coming up at 6 tonight.
1: Tyler, we've just got to be careful not to count our chickens before they hatch, you know.
0: Couldn't agree more.
1: Thank you so much, Tomo. You can catch those stories and more tonight on the Nine News simulcast right here on Sunshine at 6 o'clock. Here's some Switchfoot. It's Meant to Live on Sunshine.

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1: Hello, family. This is your main roads traffic update. There is a truck breakdown Tonkin Highway southbound at Guildford Road in Bayswater. The left lane has been closed by incident response. Traffic is busy on approach. Please allow for a safe merge. Also, some traffic signals blacked out. Great Eastern Highway and Tonkin Highway intersection in Ascot. Please slow down and give way to your right. And also a crash, Mitchell Freeway northbound at Ocean Reef Road in Craigie. The right lane is blocked and police are on site. Traffic is heavy on approach there. Please drive safely. That's the latest from Main Roads.
2: Thank you, Soph. It is the Beck Show on Sunshine. It's 14 minutes past 4 o'clock. 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

0: Taylor Swift, I Knew It, I Knew You on Sunshine. It is 19 minutes past 4 o'clock on The Beck Show. It's National Science Week, so let's have a chat about science.
1: Science?
2: So did we do it? Did we just solve string theory?
1: Not really.
0: Any excuse to play that intro. But yes, National Science Week, all week. So I thought every day I would share a Science Week fun fact with you. Brace yourselves for this one. Over half the cells associated with your physical body are not human. You carry trillions of bacteria, fungi, and microorganisms that outnumber your human cells. That's gross. Why does it freak me out? Imagine if we could see all the bacteria and fungi and like microorganisms just chilling on our bodies. They're not only on our bodies, they're in our bodies. So gross. There's a lot of things I think I wouldn't touch if I could see the germs that were living on them. And apparently the door handle of the bathroom is dirtier than the toilet seat. I just heard that. It could be one of those little facts that people say but isn't proven. But I do want to know from you, what is the germiest place you have ever been? Give me a call, 9313-0985. And just by jumping on the radio with me, you go in the draw to win a $200 meat pack on Friday with our Nice to Meet You giveaway. So, in honour of National Science Week, share with me, what is the germiest place you've ever been? What is the grossest? What was the stinkiest? Maybe it was just your teenager's bedroom. Whatever it is, I want to know. 9313-0985. What is the germiest place you've ever been? We'll get to your calls after Imagine Dragons. It's Bad Liar on Sunshine.

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1: Hello, family. This is your Main Roads traffic update. There are some traffic signals blacked out. Great Eastern Highway and Tonkin Highway intersection in Ascot. Please slow down and give way to your right. And also some roadworks to be aware of. Mitchell Freeway northbound on-ramp from Stevenson Avenue and off-ramp to Caronup Road is closed from now until tomorrow morning. Should reopen around 5 a.m. And also some roadworks Mitchell Freeway both directions between Hester Avenue and Ocean Reef Road. Ongoing works until mid-2027. Intermittent lane closures and speed reductions in place. Please drive safely. That's the latest from Main Roads.
2: Thanks, Soph. It is the Beck Show on Sunshine. 26 minutes past 4 o'clock and it's National Science Week, so I've got a scientific fun fact for you. Over half the cells associated with your body are not human. You carry trillions of bacteria, fungi and microorganisms that outnumber your human cells. And because of this fun fact, I want to know from you, what is the germiest place you've ever been? Andrew from Wilson joins us. How are you, Andrew?
3: Hey, Beck. I am good. I'm slightly grossed out by your fun fact, but not as grossed out as I thought I'd be.
2: Well, what is the germiest place you've been that's more gross?
3: Look, there's a tie here. So, objectively, the germiest place I've been has probably been... my family's all dairy farmers, so when you're milking cows, you're at the business end of the cow, and when that tail comes up, you jump and you dodge and you get out of the way.
2: Yeah, that's pretty germy.
3: And at the end of, you know, 100-odd cows worth of milking, you get a pressure hose and you hose it out. That's probably tied with a random middle-of-nowhere bus station bathroom I went to in Africa, which was kind of a wooden box shack building. I'm not going to go into details, but it probably wasn't made to be anything.
2: Oh, Andrew, the germiest place I've been was a random hole in the ground stop in the middle of Cambodia. So I feel you. I know. Yes. It's gross. It is indescribably germy.
3: But the best public bathroom I've ever used was in the middle of outback Tanzania with nothing in sight except this tiny medical clinic, and the Japanese conglomerate that had funded the medical clinic, they're an engineering company, they'd also built this outhouse. And it was a pristine thing of beauty. It was a long drop toilet, but the way they'd built it and ventilated it, it was amazing.
2: Okay, we can learn a thing or two from them, I reckon, Andrew. Thank you so much for your call. We are taking your calls on what is the germiest place you've ever been. And now we're going to go to Jonathan. Hey, Jonathan, thanks for joining us.
4: Hi there. Now, I was working in this restaurant. I can't say what it is because it's a very well-known one. But when I was very young, and one day they said, oh, there's this huge skip bin out there. It's got all this food and rubbish. It's all stuck to the bottom and it won't come out when they empty it. So it was ankle deep in all this sludgy, rotten food. I got a shovel in there and shoveled it out into bags. That was in summer as well. It was really, really stunk.
2: That's disgusting, Jonathan. That's so gross. There's generally...
4: That's terrible.
2: Did you get sick or were you okay?
4: No, I never seem to get sick with things like that. But and then the next worst one was the grease trap in that place. Oh. That was a weekly exercise, but that smelled even worse. That was terrible.
2: Oh, you have a stronger stomach than I, Jonathan. Thank you so much for your call. We are talking about the germiest places that you have been. One more call. Let's go to Joe from Leeming. How are you, Joe?
5: Hello. Can you hear me?
2: I can. Tell us about the germiest place you've ever been.
5: It's not a germiest place, but a germiest thing. When I was in uni, I used to stay with a bunch of blokes, you know, a bunch of boys, and we were not the cleanest people. And we got this, you know, this water filter jug. We inherited that from somebody else, and we put it in the fridge, and we kept drinking from it. And one day I noticed that there are some brownie stuff in it, and I saw that this brownie stuff was moving. So it's probably worms or something, and I told my friend, hey, look at this, check this out. And we've been drinking from that jug for, I don't know how long, maybe months.
2: You know you're supposed to change the filter, right?
5: Never.
2: Oh, Joe! That's got my germaphobe meter just going off the chart, Joe. Thank you so much for joining us and sharing that germy thing with us. You can keep coming. Text through 0429 985 985. We, in honour of National Science Week, we kind of got onto the topic of what's the germiest place you've ever been. Keep them coming. 0429 985 985. We've got Mochiba on the way in minutes.
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0: sunshine. It's 22 minutes away from 5 o'clock and it's National Science Week, so we have been talking about some science fun facts, and this one is about how half the cells in your body are not human. You actually carry trillions of bacteria, fungi and microorganisms. So I want to know from you, what is the germiest place you've ever been? And I'm joined by David. How are you, David?
1: G'day there. How you going?
0: I am good. Tell us about the germiest thing you've seen or place you've been.
1: Okay, it was about 15 years ago or less. I was out the back of Chinatown, you know, the restaurant area there. Mm-hmm. And there was a lot of laneways out the back there. And I come across a restaurateur, I don't know who. He had a couple of guys shoveling rice with shovels out in the bitumen, mixing them on the bitumen.
0: No!
1: Yeah, actually, I saw that happen.
0: No,
1: yeah.
0: David! That can't be true! It's too gross!
1: Yes, it is 100% true, yeah. That's what I witnessed, yeah.
0: Oh, okay, definitely the germiest thing you've ever seen, David. Thank you. I'm just going to be, you know, just second-guessing everything I eat from now on. Thanks, David. All right, you can keep yours coming in on the text line 0429 985 985, asking about the germiest place you've ever been. I did get a text from Chris that said high school boys' toilets. Thanks, Chris. Hey, after Josiah Queen, we're going to be joined by Dakota Power from Shenton Park Animal Refuge. It's on the way in minutes.

0: Josiah Queen, I love that song from him. It's Demons on Sunshine, 17 minutes away from 5 o'clock on The Beck Show. It's time to chat about a little furry guy who needs our love. This is where we check in with Dakota Power from the Dogs Refuge Home, and she talks to us about one little guy or girl who needs a home. Welcome, Dakota.
1: Hey, how you going?
0: I am good. How are the dogs this week?
1: They're doing very well. Despite the rain, everyone still wants to get out and have a good play.
0: Oh, do they like to play and get wet?
1: Yes, we've had dogs still jumping in the little shell pools today, despite the cold.
0: Dogs are crazy, man. All right, which beautiful doggo are you presenting to us today?
1: So today we have little Twix, and just like the chocolate, she is super duper sweet.
0: Oh my goodness, she looks so cute. I can see a picture of her here. What kind of breed is she?
1: So we've got her as a medium mixed breed. We definitely think she's got some working breed in there because she is just an absolute pocket rocket. She is full of energy.
0: And she's got that kind of mottled colour, like coat, kind of like a Staffy.
1: Yeah, like a bit of a brindle. She's a little bit fluffy. She's a bit unique looking. She's fun.
0: She's so cute. So what? How old is she and what's her personality like?
1: She's 3.5 years old. So she is kind of getting more mature, but she's still just full of energy. She's fun, loves to play. Really, she's the perfect adventure buddy. So if you're looking for a dog who can go hiking with you, she's the one.
0: Awesome. So she needs a little, like, some walking and a lot of playtime?
1: Absolutely. Runs, trips to the beach, really any chance to stretch her legs, she's happy with.
0: All right, what kind of food does she like? Is she a grazer? Does she just scoff it all down in one go?
1: She doesn't mind a good treat here and there, but the way to her heart is actually through toys. She loves to play with her toys.
0: Okay, that is good. And what is her perfect partner? Is she okay with kids? How does she go?
1: She doesn't mind kids. She quite likes them. Older kids might be good because she can get a little bit bouncy when she's excited. And she loves other dogs. So really social, sweet girl.
0: All right, so what is the perfect home? If you had one, what's the ideal adopter for her?
1: Someone who loves to get outside, really active, outdoorsy, social. Yeah, to someone who wants a lot of energy in their home, really.
0: Oh, Twix sounds like the best kind of dog. If someone wants to inquire about her, what's the best way to do it?
1: You can visit the refuge from 11 o'clock to 3 p.m. any day of the week, or you can visit us on our website.
0: Brilliant. 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Dakota Power from the Dogs Refuge Home. Thank you so much.
1: Thank you.
0: Stick around. I've got some Shaboozy and Miles Smith on the way next.
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1: Hello, family. This is your main roads traffic update. There are some roadworks to be aware of. Shepparton Road southbound at Oates Street in East Victoria Park. Traffic is reduced to a single lane and it's heavy on approach. There's also some wet weather around today. Please drive to the conditions, switch your headlights on and ensure a safe braking distance. 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
2: Thank you so much, Soph. It is the Beck Show on Sunshine. It's 5 minutes away from 5 o'clock. I'm not sure if you're aware, but this Thursday is Water for Life Day. So this is about changing lives, because together with Sunshine and Convoy of Hope, for just $25, you can give someone safe drinking water for life. Yes, it really is that simple. You might not know this, but every day millions of families, not only across Africa but the world, are forced to access water that's unsafe. It's even deadly. And for children and mothers who search for the water, it's really exhausting. It can be dangerous. Often the only available water is full of bacteria and parasites. And this is where Convoy of Hope come in. They provide water solutions that are tailored to the needs of the community. So every community is different, so they've got a number of options. It could be either drilling boreholes and laying pipelines to get into the community, or installing water pumps and water towers. Not only that, but they also provide sanitation and hygiene training and maintenance training for the water solutions that they've installed in that community. And just by getting water, clean water that we take for granted every day, when we just go to the tap and, you know, pour a glass of water, use it to make a cup of tea, even for formula for babies' bottles, we take it for granted. But these communities, they don't have it. And then once they get that safe water, it means so much. A child no longer gets sick or dies from unclean water. A mother no longer has to walk hours to find water for her family, so she's able to stay at home and feed her kids. Girls aren't forced to miss school because it's mainly girls and women who are collecting the water. Then they can get an education and further their lives as well. The community can also grow crops and agriculture can flourish. And it all starts for just $25. That gives someone safe drinking water for life. Get excited. It's all happening on Thursday. If you do want more info about this event, head to our website, sunshine.com.au. It's time for Love Is All Around for your latest news and sport here on Sunshine.

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1: Some stories may not be suitable for little ears.
2: Hello, I'm Jefferson Shaw. New South Wales rescue crews say no stone will be left unturned in the search for missing hiker Lily Hooper as harsh weather exacerbates tough search conditions. The 18-year-old hasn't been heard from since arriving at the Nadai National Park on Wednesday. Her vehicle was found at the start of the Bonham Pick Trail that night, but there's been no sign of her since. Mossvale SES Deputy Unit Commander Nick Keeley says crews are working in incredibly tough terrain.
3: We're talking cliff lines, we're talking valleys and gorges, creeks. Some of them are not commonly tracked, and that's where we're utilising our resources now.
2: AFL club the Sydney Swans have confirmed a number of players are being investigated over an alleged incident at a Melbourne hotel overnight. Police are investigating a report of sexual assault. Swans chief executive Matthew Pavlich says the club is shocked and disappointed. The opposition is rejecting research showing most Australians want to see a fall in house prices. Property values have dipped across the country following various tax changes included in the May budget. The latest Resolve Political Monitor has found 60% of voters are supportive of lower house prices. But Liberal MP Cameron Cadwell says not everyone is pleased.
4: That doesn't mean that we want to see wholesale collapse of prices across the economy. That would be particularly bad for Australians who have a home and have some of their hard-earned dollars in a home.
2: The opposition and One Nation believe Australians should have more control over how they use their superannuation. Workers are currently forced to keep 12% of their earnings in compulsory super. The coalition believes first home buyers should be allowed to use some of their savings for a deposit, but the government maintains its design to help people in retirement. A software issue has forced the recall of nearly 2,000 electric vehicles, a function which warns pedestrians and other road users of the Chery E5's approach may not activate. Affected models were built between 2025 and this year. And overseas, President Donald Trump says the US will reduce joint military exercises with South Korea. He's emphasized his good relationship with North Korea's leader Kim Jong-un. Mr. Trump has noted that South Korea recently declined to join the US in the denuclearization of Iran. Checking sport, Carlton has reported appointed current caretaker coach Josh Fraser as full-time senior coach. The Blues board met today. The decision is expected to be announced tomorrow. Australian cricket coach Andrew McDonald hasn't ruled out making changes to the side for their second test against Bangladesh in Mackay on Saturday. Australia had a shock 9-wicket loss in the first test in Darwin. And incumbent Kangaroos fullback Reece Walsh could be ruled out of the Rugby League World Cup. That's the latest. I'm Jefferson Shaw.
5: That was the Sunshine Sports update.
6: Weather. Taking a look at your weather for the next few days. Tomorrow is going to be cloudy. It's dropping down to 10 degrees with a high of 19. Wednesday, shower or two and 20. And for Thursday, partly cloudy and 21. Right now in Mount Lawley, it is 15 degrees.
5: Life words.
6: 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In God, whose word I praise, in God I trust and am not afraid.
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6: 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It is 4 minutes past 5 o'clock. It's the Beck Show on Sunshine. Still got an hour to go and so much on the way for you. You can reach out anytime you like on the text line 0429. 985-985. We're going to be chatting to Frey. She is our vet, talking about when you leave pets at home and you don't want them to stress out, what can we do to prevent it? Plus, there was a crazy discovery made by an 18-year-old while he was digging a new sewer. We're going to talk all about it after Rob Thomas. It's lonely no more. You're on Sunshine.

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1: Hello family, this is your Main Roads traffic update. There are some roadworks to be aware of. Shepparton Road southbound at Oates Street in East Victoria Park. Traffic is reduced to a single lane and it's heavy on approach. There's also some wet weather around today. Please drive to the conditions, switch your headlights on and ensure a safe braking distance. Be patient and courteous and allow for extra travel time. Please drive safely. That's the latest from Main Roads.
2: Thank you so much, Soph. It is the Beck Show on Sunshine. It is at 8 minutes past 5 o'clock. And there was a really cool discovery in Belgium. So this dude, his name's Kobe, he's 18. He made this discovery on site of a former brewery. He was excavating trenches just for a sewage system, you know, as you do. He stumbled across a hidden trove of gold worth an estimated $15 million. Crazy. He said, we suddenly saw something lying there. At first I thought it was a €1 coin, so we started digging them up. Then we saw a gold bar, and it turned out to be a little bit more than we thought. So the hoard includes gold coins, nuggets, a number of bullion bars, and it was all stashed in a bag in a bricked-in cellar, or cellar wall, actually. It was beneath the grand villa that was originally built for the brewery's owner. This is like the late 19th century. It's crazy. So the treasure trove appeared to have been deliberately hidden. They reckon it was really bricked in. It wasn't in a safe or anything like that. So deliberately hidden. I wonder how much it is all worth. But interestingly, brewing on the site began in 1899 and ceased in 1970. So they're not sure who it belongs to. So it's been transferred to a secure facility in Brussels. They're trying to figure out, after a proper investigation, who actually has legal ownership of it. Watch this space. I'll be interested. Wonder if Kobe has any chance of getting any of it because he found it, you know. But sadly, finders keepers is not the law. Have you ever accidentally found something? I would love to know. Give me a call, 9313-0985. I want to know, what is your biggest accidental find? Did you find something in the sand? Did you find my glasses that I lost at the beach? I don't know.

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So call now, 9313-0985, and tell me, what is your biggest accidental find? We'll get your calls after John St. Cyr with Wild Love.

0: Jordan St. Cyr, Wild Love on Sunshine. It's The Beck Show, 14 minutes past 5 o'clock. And I'm asking you, what is your biggest accidental find? It's after a Belgian student strikes gold worth $15 million while digging a new sewer. Nyla's given us a call. How are you, Nyla?
1: Hi.
0: Nyla, what is the biggest accidental find?
1: A couple of years ago, it was really weird because we're at the beach and it was like maybe 30 centimetres underneath the sand. Me and my sister found two dinosaur toys and they're really far apart and we kept them for a couple of years and played with them.
0: That's so cool! Did you put them proudly on display, Nyla?
1: Yeah.
0: Brilliant. I love that find. Thank you for calling. All right, let's now go to David. Hey, David, thanks for calling again.
2: G'day. Just tell you about, you talked about gold, so that picked up my ears. I was on my parents' lease between Coolgardie and Orabanda. There's a place called Dunn's 8 Mile, and they had a lease out there with my uncle. I was out there detecting. I was only 8 years old. And it was my job to keep the fires lit and do some detecting with my parents. So I found a 1.5 ounce nugget with my metal detector, and it was on its sort of side, so it was very hard to pick it up. And I got it out flat, very flat, like it's very smooth in the shape of Australia. So yeah, it's quite a good find, but obviously I wasn't allowed to keep it because I was a kid. I was only 8 years old, so I had to give it to my parents.
0: Oh, have they still got it or did they cash it in?
2: No, they cashed it in. It was in 1979, 1980, so a long time ago.
0: That's awesome. I hope you got, you know, a little treat out of it, David.
2: No, got nothing. Oh, nothing at all.
0: Those were the 70s.
2: All we got is a photograph. That's it. Yeah, that's it.
0: Thank you so much, David. Family, you can keep them coming. Call me 9313-0985. I want to know, what is your biggest accidental find, from toy dinosaurs all the way to a gold nugget and everything in between? I want to hear about it. We'll do it after Coldplay's Viva La Vida, which is on the way next.
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7: 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Hear from CEO Matthew Pavlich. A car park ambush as voting gets underway in the Secret Harbour by-election. Tina Altieri's exclusive with a high-profile Dockers fan. And meet the baby girl who beat the odds after being born at just 21 weeks.
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1: Hello, family. This is your main roads traffic update. There are some roadworks to be aware of. Shepparton Road southbound at Oates Street in East Victoria Park. Traffic is reduced to a single lane and it's heavy on approach. There's also some wet weather around today. Please drive to the conditions, switch your headlights on and ensure a safe braking distance. Be patient and courteous and allow for extra travel time. Please drive safely. That's the latest from Main Roads.
2: Thanks, Soph. It is the Beck Show on Sunshine. It's 23 minutes past 5 o'clock. 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Click on the link for Water for Life Day. Right now, it's Mumford & Sons, and after that, we've got your latest news and sport on Sunshine.

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6: Hello, I'm Jevison Shaw. New South Wales rescue crews say no stone will be left unturned in the search for missing hiker Lily Hooper as harsh weather exacerbates tough search conditions. The 18-year-old hasn't been heard from since arriving at the Nadai National Park on Wednesday. Her vehicle was found at the start of the Bonham Pick Trail that night, but there's been no sign of her since. Mossvale SES Deputy Unit Commander Nick Keeley says crews are working in incredibly tough terrain.
7: We're talking cliff lines, we're talking valleys and gorges, creeks. Some of them are not commonly tracked, and that's where we're utilising our resources now.
6: AFL club the Sydney Swans have confirmed a number of players are being investigated over an alleged incident at a Melbourne hotel overnight. Police are investigating a report of sexual assault. Swans chief executive Matthew Pavlich says the club is shocked and disappointed. The opposition is rejecting research showing most Australians want to see a fall in house prices. Property values have dipped across the country following various tax changes included in the May budget. The latest Resolve Political Monitor has found 60% of voters are supportive of lower house prices. But Liberal MP Cameron Cadwell says not everyone is pleased.
8: That doesn't mean that we want to see wholesale collapse of prices across the economy. That would be particularly bad for Australians who have a home and have some of their hard-earned dollars in a home.
6: The opposition and One Nation believe Australians should have more control over how they use their superannuation. Workers are currently forced to keep 12% of their earnings in compulsory super. The coalition believes first home buyers should be allowed to use some of their savings for a deposit, but the government maintains it's designed to help people in retirement. A software issue has forced the recall of nearly 2,000 electric vehicles, a function which warns pedestrians and other road users of the Chery E5's approach may not activate. Affected models were built between 2025 and this year. And overseas, President Donald Trump says the US will reduce joint military exercises with South Korea. He's emphasized his good relationship with North Korea's leader Kim Jong-un. Mr. Trump has noted that South Korea recently declined to join the US in the denuclearization of Iran. Checking sport, Carlton has reportedly appointed current caretaker coach Josh Fraser as full-time senior coach. The Blues board met today. The decision is expected to be announced tomorrow. Australian cricket coach Andrew McDonald hasn't ruled out making changes to the side for their second test against Bangladesh and Mackay on Saturday. Australia had a shock 9-wicket loss in the first test in Darwin. And incumbent Kangaroos fullback Rhys Walsh could be ruled out of the Rugby League World Cup. That's the latest. I'm Jevison Shaw.
9: That was the Sunshine Sports Update.
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10: Taking a look at your weather over the next few days. It's going to be cloudy tomorrow, dropping down to 10 degrees with a high of 19. Wednesday, a shower of 2 and 20. And for your Thursday, partly cloudy and 21. Right now in Dianella, it is 15 degrees.
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0: Dire Writings with Castles on Sunshine. It's 23 minutes away from 6 o'clock. It's Beck hanging out with you, and it's time to have a chat with a vet.
1: What kind of animal is that, though? Is that a leopard and a cheetah? Are you seals? A whole bunch of seals or walruses? Was this a bobcat or is that a leopard?
0: We are joined right now by Dr. Frey Hurley, a behavioural vet. How are you, Dr. Frey?
2: Hey, good afternoon. Good, thanks. And hopefully everybody else too.
0: Yeah, I think everyone's going well. I've heard no complaints so far from anyone today, Dr. Frey. Except maybe some animals who are left at home alone, because that's what we're chatting about today, how to make sure our dog doesn't stress when we go out.
2: Yes, it's always a bit of a challenge. Hey, we feel so guilty closing the door in their longing faces. So, we can chat about that.
0: So, for dogs who struggle when their owners leave, what are some of the signs that they may be experiencing stress or separation anxiety?
2: Yeah, so separation anxiety or related anxiety is something we see. And normally, because, of course, when you're gone, you're not going to see the signs. So what you can see beforehand is sometimes maybe clinginess following you around, but then also because they know when we're going, right? Either you're going to work or you're packing your suitcase and they already get mopey. And, yeah, maybe panting or pacing, shaking, trembling, following you around. So those are easy signs to recognize that the pet is not happy about what's coming.
0: What about when you come home? Is there any signs then? Are they like ignore you or overexcited, or have they wrecked the house?
2: Yeah, so normally they are overexcited to see the owner back again. So that is something that we do notice as exuberant greeting behavior. But of course, you can also come back to complete disaster. So things like messing in the house, soiling, or destruction in the house. So either destroying all because they tried to get out, so scratching a door to pieces or window, or trying to climb through a fence or a window. So it can become a real problem, and together with injuries for the pet and also damage to the house.
0: That it wouldn't be good for anyone to come home to that. So if you are going on holiday, like, how can you prepare your pet that you're going to be going away?
2: Yeah, so it is difficult, and I think we need to just distinguish between if it's really separation anxiety, or whether the pet just doesn't like it, because there is a difference. So if you just have a pet that doesn't like it, we can prepare them, but you've got to do this in advance, not on the day before you leave, and really sort of desensitizing them to this leaving behavior, so you can start with going for short periods and then coming back, or longer periods. But things that you can do if it's not too serious really is leave things like chews or a food toy, so a food dispensing toy, something they can keep themselves busy with, and the food is rewarding, so they normally interact more if they are not too nervous to not eat. But you can leave a radio or a TV on, you can leave some smells. We also often use pheromones, pheromone therapy, which is a basic thing which isn't too serious, or sometimes things in the food, like you get these calming foods and those sort of things that we can help for specific anxiety. But if you have severe separation anxiety or real separation anxiety, then you might need a bit more, and you might need medications, and that should be discussed in a bit more detail.
0: Looks like we've got a lot of options if we've got a little bit of a clear dog, Dr. Frey. Thank you so much for talking us through it.
2: That's all good. And yeah, just seek help. If you see your pet is like that, just seek help, because it's certainly not nice for them to be like that. Vocalization, of course, if your neighbors complain that your dog is always barking when you're not there, is another sign that you wouldn't know, but that they would tell you.
0: That is very true. Thank you so much. Dr. Frey Hurley is a behavior vet, and she'll join us again soon. You're on Sunshine.
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Fleetwood Mac, Seven Wonders on Sunshine. It is 9 minutes away from 6 o'clock. Don't forget, this Thursday is a big day. It is our Water for Life Day here on Sunshine. If you don't know what I'm talking about, well, we are partnered with Convoy of Hope to change lives, where just $25 can give someone safe drinking water for life, because we know every day millions of families across Africa and the world are forced to access water that is unsafe and even deadly. And with that $25, you can give someone safe drinking water for life. If you want more info, make sure you head to our website, sunshine.com.au. Enjoy this one. It is Harry Styles. It's American Girls. You're on Sunshine.

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1: Hello family, this is your Main Roads traffic update. There is a breakdown to be aware of. Reid Highway westbound before Erindale Road in Balcatta. Vehicle is in the right turning pocket. Traffic is heavy on approach, so please allow for a safe merge. And some debris, Mitchell Freeway northbound at Stevenson Avenue in Innaloo. There's a bucket in the right lane. And just a reminder, those roadworks, Mitchell Freeway northbound on-ramp from Stevenson Avenue and off-ramp to Caranup Road is closed from now until 5am tomorrow morning. Please plan ahead. Detours are in place. Please drive safely. That's the latest from Main Roads.
2: Thanks, Soph. 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But I'm going to leave you in the very capable hands of Jewel with hands. Get it? The 9 News Simulcast is on the way next. I'll see you tomorrow. Bye. Love you.

0: Live from Channel 9 Perth, this is the 9 News Simulcast, exclusive to Sunshine. The views and opinions expressed in the 9 News Simulcast are not necessarily those held by Sunshine. Some stories may not be suitable for little ears.
1: Tonight, the Swans in crisis as police probe claims of a sex assault at the team hotel. Latest details live. A mother charged over the death of her daughter killed in a Canning Vale car crash. Labor's Georgia Tree in a car park ambush as the Secret Harbour by-election gets off to a running start. And Frio's plan for a party if the Dockers win the flag, plus interview exclusive with a famous fan.
2: This is 9 News Perth with Michael Thompson.
1: Good evening. The Sydney Swans are rocked tonight by revelations several of its players are involved in a sexual assault investigation. Detectives swarmed the team's Melbourne hotel as they launched a probe that has left the football world in shock. Ollie Haig leads tonight's coverage.
3: A club boss almost speechless.
4: It's safe to say that we're extremely shocked and disappointed that this has taken place.
3: Matthew Pavlich delivering a brief 40-second media conference as the Sydney Swans go into damage control.
4: We can confirm that several players were involved in an alleged incident last night in Melbourne.
3: Following their 36-point win against the Bombers last night, an alleged sexual assault across the road from the MCG. Early this morning at the team's hotel, detectives seen walking out with boxes of evidence.
4: We've identified this to the AFL. We are working with them and also the relevant authorities on this matter.
3: As for which players and how many, that remains unclear. The club's board also tight-lipped on what occurred.
5: Do you have any reaction at all to the allegations?
6: No, we'll wait to see what the findings are. I don't know.
3: While police probed the movements inside this hotel last night, both the AFL and Swans have launched their own investigations.
4: We're still piecing together exactly what's transpired here and have our own set of internal inquiries ongoing.
3: And while the rumour mill goes into overdrive, the club wouldn't weigh in on the severity of any potential sanctions that may loom, which could turn the Swans' season of success into a disaster.
4: We understand the level of interest in the matter, and there's going to be lots of speculation, but given it's a police matter right now, that is all that we can say.
3: Ollie Haig, 9 News.
1: Natapenny Leo Shat, the team hotel in East Melbourne. Penny, what happens now?
7: Well, Tomo, we understand they have left this particular hotel in East Melbourne near the MCG. By now, police will have spoken with the players believed to be involved. But what isn't clear at the moment is whether those players are in custody or not. We do know they remain in Melbourne tonight as this investigation continues. But at this stage, police seem to have a fair bit more work to do before we find out exactly what has happened potentially here at the hotel, who may be involved and where it all goes from here.
1: Penny, thank you. Alex Heinke is outside Sydney Swans headquarters where the club isn't given much away.
8: Usually we see a lot of players in and around Swans HQ the day after a game, getting some rehab and recovery in, but we have not seen anyone. As you said, we saw the CEO for about 40 seconds and he didn't want to take any questions after that press conference. Look, these allegations are being taken incredibly serious, but this is an anxious wait for the club and its fan base as this investigation rolls on.
1: Let's bring in Paddy now. Paddy, the bulk of the Swans team is understood to have now returned to Sydney.
9: That's right, Tomo, flying back earlier today. While the players at the centre of the investigation into an alleged sexual assault are travelling home by road. Jai Sarong touching down at Sydney Airport a short time ago. And like the club, apart from that brief statement this morning by CEO Matthew Pavlich, he's remaining tight-lipped.
10: Is there anything you'd like to say?
11: Nah, it's a police matter. I'm not going to make any further comments. Thank you.
9: Sydney revealing several players are involved in the incident. The Swans launching its own investigation alongside that of the AFL and police. And Tomo, there will be plenty more to come on this story.
1: It's a huge story, yeah. Paddy, thank you. More than 1,000 voters have hit the polls early in the Secret Harbour by-election. Locals flush with choice from a historic number of candidates. It's looking to be a three-horse race, though none of the favourites can cast a vote.
12: shaking hands before the showdown.
13: Have you been enjoying the runs?
14: Yeah, it's good.
13: Yeah.
12: As doors opened in Port Kennedy, the car park an array of red, blue and orange, the competitive claws coming out.
15: Looks nervous, the doesn't he?
16: Very.
17: Yeah. I feel bad if you're Ryan. So he'd be going, Basil, talk about me, talk about me.
12: Vying for number one on the ballot paper, none of the key candidates can cast a vote, all living outside the electorate.
18: I am surprised that the Labor candidate is not here. Perhaps she's stuck in the 61 kilometres of traffic that she has to travel.
12: Georgia Tree arriving soon after, alongside the Premier. Forced to make an early exit, an activist spoiling the fun.
19: Excuse me.
20: And ship the rest overseas. Yeah.
19: Just trying to walk in peace, guys.
20: Yeah, please just walk. Thank you.
21: If you go to Parliament, will you
20: please give me
21: lobby
20: some space?
12: 500 Secret Harbour locals through the doors by midday.
22: We would love to do things like a policy on the trains, making earlier trains for the FIFO workers.
18: We're in this to win this, but Labor losing will be a victory for all of those people frustrated by 10 years of this Labor government.
23: It's just a full circle moment for me to say that now we are building Carnup and construction is going to start in 2028.
12: More than 3,000 skipping the queue, opting for a postal vote. Their decision made.
24: Cook's doing a good job for WA.
25: It's more about just One Nation, I think. That's what the big problem is here.
26: Not a fan, yeah.
25: It's interesting that it's finally here as a party.
27: One Nation, I don't know, just picked it. I've seen everyone else picking it, so why not?
12: With an historic number of candidates this time round, the Electoral Commission has admitted it will take longer to count votes, but a winner will be declared on the night.
28: We haven't had that many on our record since we started doing this in the mid-90s with electronic record keeping, so it will take a little bit longer to count.
12: Rachel Clifford, Nine News.

0: was appropriately restrained in the vehicle. The 33-year-old has also been charged with careless driving, causing death, and having no authority to drive. Now, the crash happened in June. The family's Holden Astra colliding with a Ford Mustang at the intersection of Garden Street and Boardman Road in Canning Vale. 4-year-old Lena Levy was killed and her 8-year-old brother was taken to hospital. Their mother are preparing to face court for the first time next month, Michael.
1: Amber, thank you. A battle is brewing over superannuation, the Treasurer labelling it an election-defining moment. One Nation wants Australians to be able to access their nest egg sooner as Labor vows to defend the current system.
2: With the cost of living climbing, One Nation see the super-size problem having a solution in superannuation.
3: There are requirements for people to get access to their money.
2: Compulsory superannuation rates increased this year and will be included in maternity leave payments. Tonight, building the balance is easier, accessing it early is not.
4: The biggest indicator of economic security in retirement isn't how much superannuation you have, it's whether you own a home.
2: The Liberal Party went to successive elections campaigning to allow Australians access to super to buy a house. One Nation want access to help people stay in that house.
3: If you're on hard times, you're about to lose your house and be punted to your car, that you can say, no, I'm going to get access to my super because it's my money.
5: It is not the job of Australians to pay for a broken housing system by trashing their retirement.
2: Australia's combined superannuation pool is now well over $4 trillion. That's a figure and system that's even caught the eye of Donald Trump. The president raising super in the cabinet room lunch last year and again on the phone with the Prime Minister on Friday. Tonight, Labor MPs happy to raise it all the way to the election.
6: Superannuation.
7: They represent the biggest risk to universal super in the 40-year history.
8: They're liars. They lie.
2: Charles Croucher, Nine News.
1: Roger Cook says Anthony Albanese has endorsed his position on keeping WA's share of the GST safe. Premier writing a letter to the PM warning changes would threaten the state government's delivery of key projects. Anthony Albanese yet to reply.
9: We need it in writing, or we need to hear it from the Prime Minister, that our GST deal will not change.
10: He's given me that reassurance personally. He made his very strong comments on Friday.
1: Comes after the release of an interim productivity report which labelled GST a costly mistake. Former 2GB staffer detailed in court today how he confided in Ray Hadley about Alan Jones's alleged behaviour. Complainant C is one of six people accusing the veteran broadcaster of indecent assault and sexual touching.
11: You've been called a grub, Mr. Jones. Do you reject that label? Jones's second alleged victim today telling the court it was 2GB's Ray Hadley he first broke down to years after the alleged offending by Jones. He's a grub. He used to grab me on the he used to kiss me in the lift. I just broke down, sobbing. Complainant C telling the court it was when journalist Peter Fitzsimons began looking into allegations of Jones in 2019 that he confided in Hadley. Ray just listened. He offered to speak to management. He offered to go with me to the police. I said, no, I don't want to do anything like that. I asked him to give me assurance he wouldn't tell anyone, and he agreed. The defence quizzing the alleged victim over text messages he sent to Jones years after the alleged offences. I'm sitting here in my underpants watching the soccer on another occasion. Miss your hugs, love always, XO. Complainant C saying it was to keep Jones on side, and reading back the messages he had sent are now sickening. It was not sincere. I did not miss any physical contact from Alan Jones. This is how you had to engage with him over many years. I was flirting with him because he was the most powerful person in Australia. The defence, however, arguing affectionate messages sent to Mr. Jones are inconsistent with the indecent assaults the complainant has told the court of. There are still four more alleged victims yet to give evidence, proceedings now estimated to continue for at least another 3 months.
12: This man's 85 years old on the wall.
11: Please stop pushing me. You don't have grounds to do that. Hayley Francis, Nine News.
1: Former child star Hayden Panettiere has died at the age of 36. Audiences watched her grow up on camera over three decades, but behind defining roles in Nashville and Heroes,

0: The actress was struggling.
1: A scene stealer from the very beginning.
2: Do you want to be an actress when you're a big grown-up?
3: Yeah, I think I'm going to be an actress.
1: The bright lights of Hollywood came early for Hayden Panettiere.
4: Are you Alison McBeal?
5: I am.
4: Do you like surprises?
1: She was Ally McBeal's daughter in the 1990s series and starred alongside Denzel Washington in Remember the Titans.
3: He did a good job up here.
1: A familiar face in film and television throughout the noughties, starring in the Bring It On sequel, All or Nothing.
6: One and two and three and four, five, six, seven, eight.
1: The same year, she'd play another cheerleader, which would catapult her to fame in her teens.
7: Save the cheerleader, save the world.
1: Panettiere was Claire Bennett, the hero of the hit series Heroes. Her work as Juliet Barnes on the show Nashville earning her two Golden Globe nominations.
8: Y'all ready to have a good night?
1: But away from the spotlight, the actress admitted she was struggling, releasing a book just 3 months ago, opening up about addiction and postpartum depression after the traumatic birth of her daughter, Kaya. Hayden's own mother managed her career throughout her childhood, the pair falling out after the line between mother and manager became increasingly blurred.
9: Just because somebody is related to you does not mean you are obligated to have a relationship with them.
1: No cause of death has been revealed yet. News of Panettiere's shock passing breaking just days away from what would have been her 37th birthday. Hayden's father today saying she was an incredible light and a force of nature who brought immeasurable love and joy to all who knew her and to the millions who watched her. In the United States, Lily Greer, Nine News.
0: Thousands of Australian gig workers will benefit from a new minimum pay rate and accident insurance in effect from today. Drivers for delivery services like Uber Eats and DoorDash will be guaranteed at least $31.30 an hour, which is above the national minimum wage. Both companies say they won't pass the increase on to consumers. Wildlife officers will start vaccinating penguins against bird flu to try to save island colonies off Victoria already being devastated by the deadly virus. But tonight there are fears it may be too late.
10: Picturesque Phillip Island, the backdrop to the fight against a deadly disease.
11: We have had the first case of avian influenza in a little penguin, so we're very acutely aware it is present and it is going to be a threat.
10: It's a mammoth operation to vaccinate more than 5,000 little penguins against bird flu.
12: This is the first time that a population of a wild population has been vaccinated in the globe.
10: Those in the penguin parade and at St Kilda Pier given priority.
11: The penguin parade area are more accessible, so we're able to find their burrows more easily.
10: Phillip Island is home to more than 40,000 of the birds, the largest colony in the world.
13: People fly in. Sometimes people fly in purposely, fly in one day, see the penguins and fly out. 100% a demand product.
10: There are concerns the vaccine rollout is too late following the death of a penguin last week, but experts say now is the right time.
12: The fact that little penguins are now just starting to come back to their nesting sites after having been at sea for most of the winter, it means it's the right time to be doing that.
10: From tonight, park rangers will be heading out here to look for little penguins in their burrows, catching them and giving them the jab. But that's not all, because they'll need to track them down again to give them a second jab. It's no mean feat, but wildlife authorities are hopeful it will reduce the impact of the deadly virus.
12: We also just need to wait and hope that animals and populations can come out the other end of this and build immunity and help and hopefully recover over time.
10: Chester Nahan, Nine News.
0: A cold front moved through today. Natalia, which suburbs were the wettest?
14: Well, Bickley was the wettest spot today. Tomo, good evening. The day started out fine, but then the showers started falling around 11 this morning. 13.6 millimetres of rain fell in Bickley, 9 in Jandakot, 7 at the airport, while the city gauge recorded 5 millimetres. Temperature-wise, 10.8 was our low before we climbed to a top of 19.6 around 10.30 this morning. The cold front, which brought us the showers today, is moving further east. The The northern end of another front will brush the southwest corner of the state on Wednesday, so we might pick up a shower or two here and there in Perth. A big welcome to our new junior weather watchers from St Andrew's Catholic Primary School in Clarkson. They'll be taking the maximum temperature for us each day this week. We had a lovely visit to their school this morning. They really asked some excellent questions. I'll bring you their data along with the full forecast a little later in the bulletin, Tomo.
0: Looking forward to it, Natalia. Thank you. More space for your four-legged friend north of Perth. Next this hour, the push to open more dog beaches along our coast. Thousands plunge into darkness as Hurricane Lala lashes Hawaii. Magda makes a totally wild surprise appearance at the Logies, and still ahead this hour,
15: how Frio is poised to paint the town purple, the latest plans revealed.
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0: A booming population in Perth North is seeing the number of registered dogs almost double in a decade. The influx putting local councils under pressure to provide more space for pups to roam free along the coast.
25: Bustling and full of bark. Beaches in Perth's north are second home to a booming dog population. Soon more stretches of coast could be on offer for pups to mark their territory.
26: We've got 32 kilometres of coastline that our community can enjoy, and it's important that they can enjoy it, whether with their pets or whether they just want to enjoy it with their families.
25: City of Wanneroo has endorsed four potential new dog beach locations along Clayton's Beach, South Mindari, Alkimos, and an extension of the existing dog beach in Two Rocks.
26: Just dog poo bags, rubbish bins and pathways down to the beaches, that would be the most that we would consider. Not an awful lot of money.
25: In 2012, there were 18,500 registered dogs in Wanneroo. That figure more than doubling to almost 40,000 last year.
2: Pet owners also want the neighbouring city of Joondalup to play ball, pushing for their dogs to roam off-leash here at Burns Beach.
25: A petition to the council already receiving more than 1,000 signatures, arguing nearby locations like Hillary's are too packed.
3: Oh gosh, it is really, really crowded. I mean, it's a lot of fun seeing all the beautiful dogs, but there's hundreds and hundreds, especially in summer.
25: As for Wanneroo residents, community consultation opens this Thursday. Jenny Shon, Nine News.
0: The war in Europe has intensified tonight with more than a dozen people killed in Russia and Ukraine. Kyiv launching a massive drone attack on Moscow as the Kremlin ramps up its missile strikes.
4: Huge plumes of smoke over Moscow. Another Wildberries warehouse up in flames. Russia's biggest online retailer targeted again in one of Ukraine's largest air attacks of the war. British-made drones now being used to strike some targets there. Russian officials say more than 800 drones were downed. The impact, deadly and destructive. Ukraine launching the attack after the Kremlin fired more missiles at Kyiv. The capital's book market burned down, devastating shop owners. There's nothing left, nothing. We were just selling books, this woman said. It hit ordinary people, this man says. Ordinary people have suffered. Volodymyr Zelensky reiterating pleas for air defence supplies following more deadly strikes outside the capital. European interceptors cannot simply be allowed to sit in storage. Lives need to be protected. In London, Hannah Sinclair, Nine News.
0: Donald Trump appears to have retaliated against South Korea for staying out of the Iran war. The president announcing the US will substantially reduce joint military exercises with South Korea. He also praised North Korean dictator Kim Jong-un, citing his very good relationship with the leader. At least 100 homes are damaged and thousands are without power after tropical storm Lala lashed Hawaii. The weather system didn't make landfall, weakening slightly as it passed the islands. One person killed in a storm-related car crash. Television's Night of Nights didn't disappoint, and success for our very own. Ali Langdon winning the Ray Martin Award for Most Popular News or Public Affairs Presenter for the second year in a row. Tipping Point, Travel Guides and Nine's coverage of the Australian Open also getting nods. The gold logie went to Sam Pang.
5: To thank people, it's been very, very clear who's helped me along the way. I'm going to forget some names. If I do forget you, I'm sorry. Also, maybe have a think about how much you actually did.
0: The awards also pay tribute to those we lost this year, including Johnny Young and Sam Neill, who won a posthumous Logie. Celebration bigger than the America's Cup, plus Tina Altieri's exclusive interview with superfan Tame Impala's Kevin Parker. Bring back the smoko. Evidence micro breaks can boost worker productivity. Plus Novak, as you've never seen him, the Joker opens up to Nine News. And Australia's most premature baby defies the odds after being born 4 months early.
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0: Purple fever is sweeping WA and Fremantle's promising a party to rival America's Cup celebrations if the Dockers win. Tonight, Tina Altieri's exclusive interview with lifelong fan Tame Impala's Kevin Parker.
1: He's played some of the biggest stages in the world. But there is one moment Tame Impala's frontman, Kevin Parker, believes could top them all.
2: I think if we won, it would be biblical. I've sort of like, you know, I've allowed myself to imagine it.
1: A lifelong Docker, a number one ticket holder, he even gave his team its own soundtrack.
2: It's torture not being there in Frio. Should watch every game from wherever we are in the world. We found a sports bar in New York City to put a game on for us starting at midnight. It was kind of surreal. It was like we were at the pub in Frio.
1: But come the last Saturday in September, the Dockers' most famous fan will be making a mad dash from his final US concert.
2: If it happens, we are going to have to hightail it from our very last show in US, but we will make it to Melbourne.
1: And if the Dockers finally go all the way...
2: But I genuinely think it's going to change Fremantle forever.
1: And on the streets of the port city, there are two words supporters still won't say out loud.
3: Grand final.
4: That word does not exist in our vocab at the moment.
5: I'm not going to say those two words.
1: At the South Frio Continental Cafe, an unofficial Purple Army headquarters, there's belief and a healthy dose of superstition.
6: It's beautiful what Fremantle is right now.
1: Deputy Mayor of Fremantle, Fidel Kamada, has snapped up a seat on a charter flight for Melbourne for you-know-what.
7: I got my ticket for the Docker Focker.
1: And we can reveal tonight Fremantle is preparing big time. The city's celebrations will ramp up with every Dockers finals win. The plan? To paint the streets of Frio purple.
8: Still be purple paint. I know that was done in 2013. Yeah, people are excited, Tina, because we've waited a long time. Like the America's Cup, there'll be that type of celebration.
1: The Fremantle Harbour has been at the centre of so much history, and the locals are desperate to rewrite it, hoping to finally give that age-old saying the boot that the only ship that's yet to dock in Frio... the premiership. The wait list for charter flights is long. Local pubs like the Ray fully booked. The Frio faithful fully revved up. So while the two GF words remain off limits for many, belief is becoming harder to hide. Tina Altieri, Nine News.
0: Modular homes continue to surge in popularity, now making up 5% of new builds in WA. The alternative home take, it's around 12 weeks to construct, and it's hoped they'll help ease our housing crisis. The state government cutting red tape to encourage people to ditch double brick.
9: As a state government, we really are changing our policy settings, even through Keystart, through a new modular loan product, so that we can enable West Australians to choose a modular home.
0: Comes as one of WA's biggest home builders, Summit, unveiled its first display home for a modular build. US police have shared drone vision of a wild car chase that ended in a major crash. The driver of this vehicle in Oklahoma failing to sneak through a busy intersection. A police drone watching from above as the car spins out of control and slams into a parked car. Italy's art world has been rocked by another painting's heist. Four pieces by 15th century painter Antonello de Messina were stolen from a museum near the city of Parma. Managing to evade an alarm system during a religious festival, the work is highly prized as the only one by Messina that had never left his hometown. For decades, he's shown the world what it takes to be the best, but Novak Djokovic has at times been the villain of his own story. Now the tennis star is letting the world in with a new documentary on his extraordinary career.
10: It's 10 out of 10. Perfection for Novak Djokovic.
11: 24 Grand Slams, the Olympic gold. He's broken almost every record in the book.
12: Nobody can touch what he's accomplished. He's the best of all time.
11: Novak Djokovic, one of the greats on the court. But behind that steely resolve, the 39-year-old says there's a lot to share. And he will, in a new documentary about to be released, Novak, the Wolf of Winter.
12: The number one doubter is here. And I'm trying to prove myself wrong more than anybody else.
13: The rawness of this documentary really surprised me. I've seen you on the court. You project this unbreakable strength. So was it hard to pull back the curtain and lay bare the emotion of Novak the man?
12: You know, honestly, it was a long process that took, you know, multiple years. People who follow tennis or who know me, they know me for my, you know, achievements and everything that I've accomplished on the court, and this movie is really, or film is really more about the story behind those achievements.
11: The Joker has certainly been one of the most polarizing players to ever take to the court.
14: I don't believe people are booing. That is horrendous.
11: A disruptor and the athlete who introduced a new element to the Federer-Nadal rivalry.
12: You know, table for three, please. I hope that people will, you know, be able to see the different side of me that they've really never met.
11: But surely one of the most contentious moments for the star came in 2022. Djokovic deported because of Australia's COVID-19 regulations. More than 4 years on, there's no bitterness.
13: You have such a long history with Australia. Your first Grand Slam was the AO, your first Grand Slam victory. You've gone on to absolutely triumph at Rod Laver Arena. But I know there have also been some difficult times in Australia too. So when you reflect on that relationship down under, what does the country mean to you?
12: I think there was many more positive and bright and beautiful moments and experiences that I had in Australia. I don't hold any kind of grudge for anything that happened in the past. In contrary, I always look forward to coming back to Australia.
11: 2027 will mark a milestone birthday for Novak Djokovic. 40 years old, but no plans for retirement yet. Just a promise to be back in Melbourne.
12: I look forward to come back, you know, next year and perform at least another time.
11: In the United States, Lauren Tomasi, Nine News.
0: A power nap is one thing, but what about a micro break? A study from the University of Queensland found employees who take short pauses throughout their working day, like a quick walk or chatting to a colleague, are more motivated and energised. Researchers hope the findings will help organisations create healthier workplaces. Life finds a way. A special report next. The miracle baby who stunned doctors after being born 4 months early.
15: Shares slump for an electronic retail giant.
0: Suspects' embarrassing end to a police standoff in the UK. And Carlton gets its man ahead of this weekend's date with the Dockers.

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5: Hey everybody, Leah and Dan here with some highlights from this morning's show to keep you company through the 9 News simulcast. This morning we had a conversation about niche skills. Have a listen.
6: One niche skill, and for years I've been talking about how useless it was. I stopped because it was so useless, but really cool. So setting the stage, I was a really big Japanese animation nerd back in the day, early uni days.
5: Yep.
6: So I took up katana training, Japanese sword training. The technical name is Iaido.
5: Of course, yeah.
6: I could draw and cut and fight with a Japanese sword. And after about 3 years of doing this 2 or 3 times a week, I thought, the zombie apocalypse is not coming.
7: But if it did, I'd want to be on your team, Andrew.
5: Do you still have it?
6: Yeah, I've still got the swords. I can still use them, but the zombie apocalypse still hasn't rocked up. So yeah. I feel like...
5: I don't know if that's common.
7: Andrew, too niche. 2 to 3 times a week. Now, are these classes that you are running for yourself?
5: Or is it you in a garage with a watermelon?
6: No. These were proper classes in a in the city, in a big dojo.
7: Wow.
6: Yeah, with sometimes 20, 30 people.
7: Get out.
5: Whoa. You ever cut yourself?
6: I nicked my thumb once. I've got a scar on my arm from my brother mucking around with the sword at home and hitting me in the arm with it. So I've got a sword scar.
5: That's pretty cool.
6: To be proud of.
5: That's pretty cool. I love that, Andrew. Well, look, I don't think that's...
7: Don't try that at home, kids.
5: It's not useful. But
7: it's pretty neat.
8: A miracle baby has broken records, defied the odds and left doctors in awe. They believe the tiny girl, born at barely 21 weeks, weighing less than a can of Coke, is the most premature baby in Australia to survive.
9: Meet Makarita Tanavasa, middle name Miracle, the baby girl with a big story.
10: I took one look at her and I was like, there's no way she's going to make it.
9: Now she's home. Miracle arrived 4 months early to parents Anne, Rose and Missy on March 25 at the Royal Brisbane and Women's Hospital. 351 grams, but every ounce the fighter.
11: She was about like hand size, like our palm. Like, we weren't able to hold her.
9: Health workers say her survival would be almost unbelievable had they not witnessed it themselves.
12: It's quite a miracle, hence the name Miracle as well.
9: Miracle's discharge this month, a milestone that for so long seemed out of reach. Anne Rose only discovered she was pregnant 5 days before her baby was born after completing a gym challenge but dropping little weight.
10: The sonographer told us that we were about 22 weeks pregnant, but I told her, I said, that's impossible. Because I had a miscarriage in December, she said, well, maybe you had a twin and you miscarried the twin. You got to go to the hospital and you'll be staying there until you give birth.
9: Then, a week after their baby girl's safe delivery,
10: doctor came in to see me and she's said, like, she's just not matching the scans that you came with. Just because I was measuring at 500 grams, measuring at 22 weeks pregnant.
9: Earthside, Miracle was just too tiny, revealing she was even younger than first thought.
10: Born at 21 weeks and 3 days.
9: So premature, resuscitation isn't usually an option.
3: It means Miracle is not only believed to be the tiniest baby born in Queensland, but the most premature in Australia to survive. In fact, she was just 4 days from becoming the most premature in the world.
11: Even the doctors couldn't explain how she was able to survive everything she's gone through.
10: Thank you guys so much for all the love and care you gave our daughter.
9: Abby Guerin, Nine News.
8: Incredible story. Shares in retail giant JB Hi-Fi have plunged after dire warnings about consumers closing their wallets. Brett McLeod has tonight's finance report.
13: A tough day at the office for Australia's biggest electronics retailer. JB Hi-Fi's annual results show profits up and record sales. The market's response, JB's worst one-day fall in years. The figures were below expectations. But what led to a major sell-off of all the big retailers was sales turned sharply downwards in July. That's, of course, after the federal budget. Discretionary retail spending and house prices are historically linked, and we all know what's happened to the housing market recently. Speaking of which, NAB was the final Big Four bank to report mortgage lending down, dropping 15% for them. And our dollar continued recent gains against the greenback, nudging just over 71 US cents.
8: Let's take a look at the price of fuel across Perth tomorrow. The average front litre will decrease by 2.1 cents a litre to $1.91.4. But you can find it cheaper on Albany Highway in Maddington, on Walter Road West in Dianella, and on Abernathy Road in High Wycombe. Diesel will increase by 1.4 cents to $2.43.6. But you can find that cheaper on Great Eastern Highway in Ascot. He had the right to remain silent, but not the right to remain clothed. Tactical response police in the UK pouncing on this man after a two-day standoff when he fell asleep on the roof. Unfortunately for the man, his pants fell down as he struggled with officers, two of which were injured. Paddy's back with sport now. Paddy, a new era for Carlton.
14: That's right, Tomo. The Blues finally making a call on their senior coach ahead of a date with the Dockers. From flop to finals, Josh Fraser gets his chance. The Aussies standing firm against calls for change to our test team. And Arsenal pick up from where they left off last season.
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7: Oh, hey, it's Leah and Dan, and we're back again to bring you another highlight from our show this morning. We talked footy. Looks like it might be flag mantle, and Dan wanted to know if Eagles fans are getting behind Frio for finals.
17: My husband and I are actually in the West Coast Eagles cheer squad.
7: Oh, cool. My goodness.
18: You guys are like legit fans. Yeah. Okay.
17: So, hubby and I bleed blue and gold. So, yep. Hubby actually glitters his beard every home game. So, half gold, half
18: blue.
17: We have blue and gold glitter. Yeah, so we've got blue and gold glitter all over our house, all over our car. It is literally everywhere. But I'm actually going to go against the grain here. And I, as much as hubby is like, nope, West Coast Eagles, Frio can go and eat it. I'm WA.
7: Yes, so Renee.
17: I want to see Frio do it.
7: That is so good. Are we going to the purple glitter or no?
18: No, settle down.
17: No, most definitely not, and it's on the down low, so yes. I will only be cheering very loudly privately.
7: Nice. Yeah, just between us and the city,
17: yeah,
7: that's fine.
17: I have told hubby that I will be going for Frio because I want to see WA stick it to the VFL.
18: Let's go! Yes, Renee, we can all...
17: WA is too strong.
18: Absolutely, we can all get behind that.
7: Thank you for calling, Renee.
18: We got Chris in Byford. Good morning, mate.
19: Morning, guys. How are we?
18: Chris, I know you're an Eagles fan.
19: Yeah.
18: How are you feeling?
7: What are your thoughts, Chris?
18: What are your thoughts here?
19: Look, I like Renee, I'm also in the cheer squad with my wife, and no, absolutely not. I am totally against it. I think the rivalry's great, and I hope more than anything that the Dockers lose, and not only lose, get absolutely thrown. I mean, I hope they go out in straight sets, but
20: yeah, look.
19: I don't think that's going to happen. And look, credit to the Dockers in what they've done. They've been amazing, and I think they're going to do very well, but I hope they lose. And I think it's important to point out that the rivalry, even amongst the players, is very real, right? If you remember back to 2018, Dan, when the Eagles made the grand final against Collingwood, Nat Fyfe was the captain of the Dockers at the time, and he actually came out and turned around and said he wants every WA person that is not an Eagle supporter to get behind Collingwood.
20: Wow. Wow, I do remember that, Chris. I do remember that. Okay, well, look.
7: Words from Fyfe.
20: I like it. I like it. I'm liking the balance as well. Yeah. I'm loving this. All right, we've got Michael in Alkimos. Good morning.
21: Good morning, team. How you doing?
20: We are spectacular. Michael, are you an Eagles fan?
21: You know what? I'm not. I'm a sitting on the fence. I just enjoy good football.
20: Great.
21: I have a close friend, Steve. Now, Steve is such an Eagles fan that I think, now I know we shouldn't use the H word, but dislike is not strong enough for his feelings against the Dockers. He will record every Dockers game, and he will only watch it if...
14: It's been 13 weeks, but Carlton has finally convinced Josh Fraser to sign on as senior coach. Fraser is expected to be unveiled tomorrow, his first official match at the helm against minor premiers Fremantle on Saturday.
22: Doing his best to keep a lid and lock on things, Josh Fraser was at the club today to start plotting his final strategy. And now that he's landed the senior coaching job, he's got clear air. Fraser might be a former Magpie, but now he's a true blue.
23: Josh has got the role now. It's fantastic. He's deserved it. What do you do? I know there's some excellent candidates, and I know a few of them probably interviewed really well. But Josh has been in the seat now for, 13 games now, and 10 and a half and two losses, so... A great entree to getting that role.
22: 2026 has been a wild ride for Carlton supporters. Doldrums have morphed into sheer delirium.
24: Go Blues! Finals!
22: Rarely has a draw been so wildly celebrated.
23: The draws are usually a lifeless thing at the end and you don't really know what to do, but our blokes seem pretty happy with it. But all I know is it was a tough watch. The Bulldogs played really well. We're probably lucky to get away with a draw in the end.
22: At a time when the AFL is in need of some good news, Carlton has come to the rescue. While there's still a chance of a Carlton-Collingwood final, the more likely wildcard scenario for the Blues is a trip across the border to face Adelaide.
23: We don't go that well in Adelaide, the Blues, sometimes, so it'd be nice if the Freo rolled over and we could get over them this week and play the Pies there. But anyway, just getting in there will be enough for us and whoever we play.
22: The Blues round out their home and away season with a Marvel Stadium matchup with ladder leader Fremantle on Sunday. It's essentially a dead rubber, but Josh Fraser has already made it clear that he wants to keep the momentum going.
23: I'm glad he's not resting players. I think that's a good thing. While they're playing well, everyone wants a game, everyone wants to play. They're keen and hungry at the moment, so keep them all going for mine.
22: Trent Neese, Nine News.
14: For only the second time in club history, the Dockers are minor premiers. Footy commentator Will Schofield joins us. Will, young forward Jai Amos sits second in the Coleman medal standings. He's put together a brilliant 2026.
25: Well, he has, Paddy. Great to be with you. Congratulations to the Dockers. A brilliant season with one game to go. But Jai Amos, this is one that's jumped off the page. He is second in the Coleman medal. This is a player that I think a lot of Freo fans would have had out of the side at the start of this year, as close to the start of this year. But the way his game has come on, he's found a way to separate from defenders, which he couldn't do for a couple of years there. It shows his maturity. And I think exemplifies the way the Freo Dockers have played their footy. They've got guys who can play roles all over the park, and maybe he's putting himself up for a late All-Australian selection, maybe Tracy and Amos in the same team.
14: And he's just 23 years of age as well. On the flip side, the Eagles suffered a 9-goal loss to GWS yesterday. Reports around West Coast making a pitch to get Lachie Neale, Will. Can this work for both the club and individual?
25: Well, I told you this the last couple of weeks, Paddy. Anyone who is either a gun for hire, has a West Australian birth certificate, anyone who plays any level of football needs to enter this side, Lachie Neale included. So, yeah, definitely West Coast apparently have made a pitch to Lachie Neale. I think he'd go in as almost their best midfielder with two Brownlows to his name. Just whether he helps them with the next premiership, you'd be getting him in as a standard setter. Brandon Starcevic, from all reports, is that type of guy as well, but clearly a little bit more quality in the way Lachie Neale has gone about it on terms of the footy field. I mean, Fremantle, Brisbane, and maybe back to Perth here in West Coast. I'd be doing it if I was West Coast, but maybe they can't get it done.
14: He is 33, but there's a lot going on in Lockie's personal life. A big decision looms at the end of the year. Will, we'll chat to you on Thursday.
25: Thanks, Paddy. 9 from 9 this week in the tips for me.
14: Melbourne will fight West Aussie Jacob Van Rooyen's 3-game suspension for striking at the tribunal. The club's leading goal kicker this season handed the ban for a hit on Alir Alir, which concussed the Port defender. Meanwhile, Bailey Humphrey has recommitted to the Suns until the end of 2030, citing the club's potential for success as his reason for signing on.
0: Last year was a good starting point, and obviously this year's been a little bit disappointing from where we want it to be, but I think we can get back to where we were last year and contend in late in September.
14: And WA's Sam Swadling has been named the Round 23 Rising Star nominee. He picked up 29 touches and produced a goal line spoil, securing the Magpies their second draw with Hawthorn this season. It's arguably the worst loss in the history of Australian cricket, but coach Andrew McDonald is resisting calls for mass change, at least for now. He did, though, turn up the heat on Marnus Labuschagne, however, admitting he needs big runs to stay in the team.
1: It's a loss being felt across the cricket landscape, a first ever home defeat to Bangladesh, which has sparked widespread calls for change. Whether that happens will be up to Andrew McDonald.
2: Call it a trend, call it what you will. We believe our players are better than what they're putting out there at the moment.
1: Selectors today began discussions about whether to make changes for the second test in Mackay. Publicly, McDonald showed restraint.
2: The easy option is to call for change. A lot of people call for change even when we're winning, so they're entitled to do that as well on the back of a performance like that, wouldn't they?
1: Except for discussing the form of Marnus Labuschagne, it's been more than 3 years since he scored a century.
2: We want runs, is the bottom line, and how he makes them, and I think it was 31 he got in the second innings, and up until the point he got out, you'd sit there and say, geez, he was looking good, but ultimately it's 31. It's not a big score. He's lacked runs. He feels that. We feel that. He's disappointed at that. Missed opportunity. He needs some big runs.
1: Jake Weatherald is also under the axe, with attention turning to who could come in. Matt Renshaw appears to be at the front of the queue, with Nathan McSweeney and Cooper Connolly also being mentioned.
2: I don't think it's going to be like, oh, we've lost this test match, so then suddenly it's immediately we shift things. It's we were way up, worked through exactly what we normally work through to come to a conclusion for the best 11.
1: What is clear, how deep this loss cuts, a disastrous start to a 12-month period that will define this generation.
2: Feeling it. Yeah, you feel a test loss. It means a lot to them to play for Australia. It's how you move forward.
1: Sam Jordan, Nine News.
14: Life without Pep Guardiola couldn't have started worse for Manchester City. Arsenal scoring in just 24 seconds in the FA Community Shield. The Premier League champions looked a class above, going on to record a 3-0 victory, declaring they want to win it all this season. And recapping our lead story tonight, the Sydney Swans have confirmed several of their players were involved in an alleged incident, which is now being investigated by police following a report of sexual assault in Melbourne this morning, Tomo. Those players who have been helping the police are now understood to be driving back to Sydney, while their teammates, the majority of them, are already back in the harbour city. So a massive story. Everyone's going to be following this closely, and we just want to get to the bottom of it.
8: So many questions. Paddy, thank you. Natalia, mixed forecast this week.
4: Yes, Tomo. Cloudy tomorrow, a shower or two on Wednesday. Weather is next.
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1: Welcome back. A showery Monday in Perth. 5 millimetres fell in the city while Bickley had about 14. 11 degrees was our low before we hit a top quite early. That was at 10:30 this morning. That top was 20. Right now it's 15 but feels colder. Thanks to our new Junior Weatherwatch school, St Andrew's Catholic Primary in Clarkson, their top today was 22.6. And this is the QR code you'll need if you want to sign your school up to the program. To the charts, and the cold front which brought us the showers is moving further east. The northern end of another front will brush the southwest corner of the state on Wednesday, so we might pick up a shower or two here in Perth. Elsewhere in the nation tomorrow, showers and a top of 19 for Adelaide, just a possible shower and 20 in Melbourne, a couple of showers in Sydney, 19 the max, and a shower or two for Brisbane. In our north, Broome will be sunny and 30 tomorrow, partly cloudy and 25 in Exmouth, with the slight chance of a shower in the morning, sunny and 25 in Carnarvon. In the southern half, mostly sunny and 20 in Geraldton tomorrow. A shower or two and 16 degrees for Albany and a couple of showers in Esperance as well. On local waters, southwesterly winds 10 to 15 knots, becoming variable below 10 knots in the early morning. That's how they'll stay for most of the day before becoming western or westerly 10 to 15 knots in the late afternoon. Seas to 1.5 metres but decreasing and swell as high as a big 4 metres. An overcast Tuesday across the suburbs, 19 the top in Joondalup and for Fremantle. So for Perth, showers are becoming less likely this evening. Tomorrow will be cloudy with the slight chance of a shower in the evening. 19 the top after it dips to 10 degrees tonight. Looking ahead, a shower or two for Wednesday, but only about a millimetre will fall. Partly cloudy and 21 on Thursday. Friday is looking lovely, mostly sunny and 23 degrees. Saturday will start out fine with a shower or two and a possible storm later in the day. Showers on Sunday, most likely in the morning, 20 the top, and another shower or two expected this time next week. So having a look at that, there's a little bit of everything this week, Tomo.
2: Four seasons in 1 week. Natalia, thank you. That is Nine News for this Monday, August 17. Thanks for your company. Current Affairs next. Good night.
3: Life words. 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See what great love the Father has lavished on us, that we should be called children of God, and that is what we are.
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This is Dr. Bruce Robinson from The Fathering Project. At The Fathering Project, we talk about something called the thin red line. It's the thin red line between fun and catastrophe. We want our children to have fun, but it's quite dangerous out there. A girl wakes up with some guy she barely knows. A friend steps in to help another friend, but because he's had a bit to drink and so has everybody else, he hits somebody and they hit the ground with a clunk, and the next thing you know, he's in jail. There's been a one-punch death. Kids just want to experiment with drugs. They have a shot of something. The next thing you know, they've got hepatitis C for the rest of their life. We want our kids to have fun. They can't sit at home playing Scrabble with mum and dad all night. But there is a thin red line between fun and catastrophe. I'm going to tell you what I think is the most important thing for kids to avoid that. It's having the voice of their father in their head. Dad, you can't be there all the time, but you've got to be involved in your kids' life. Talk to them about those problems. Get them ready for them so that they don't cross that thin red line. If you'd like more information, ideas, or tips on this subject, just Google The Fathering Project.

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0: Life Words. From the book of Zephaniah, chapter 3, verse 17, "The Lord your God is among you, a warrior who saves. He will rejoice over you with gladness. He will be quiet in his love. He will delight in you with singing."
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0: have indeed, Andrea. And look,
1: happy Monday.
0: Happy Monday to
1: you. Happy Monday evening.
0: Andrea, how's it going?
1: To a close.
0: What's up? What's on this Monday?
1: It's gone good, fam. We've had a great start to the day. I've been studying. I've got exams coming up, David.
0: Cool.
1: I've got one exam, which I got, you know, I can't complain too much because I'm sure there's many out there who are having like three or four exams. And here I am just like, la, la, la. I've got one exam.
0: I'm just glad that I'm not in that same boat with you doing exams.
1: Look, it's not too bad, especially when you have a background of nursing. You know, it's kind of like you're just adding.
0: You already know the answers, Andrea. So.
1: You're adding to the information that you already know, which is a bonus.
0: That's one way to put it.
1: Yeah, it is. But other than that, being well, being good. A few new things lining up. But I'm sure soon we'll be able to announce it. But hey, we're so excited to hang out with you, fam. Thank you so much
0: for listening
1: in. And if you're on your way to work, on your way back to work, whatever it is, fam, thank you so much. We're going to be here for the next hour.
0: Looking forward to it. Yeah.
1: Also, we love to encourage you in this hour.
0: It is one
1: of our things that we love to do. We're here, and you know, no matter what walk you're walking into today, we know that God has something good for you. And look, we're just mere vessels here who want to give you that boost of encouragement. We love to be loud and laugh and joke and have a good time, listen to some good tunes. So we are here for the next hour, David and I, just to have some fun.
0: Yep, that's right. And look, less of us talking. Let's get to the music and let's roll up our sleeves for the word of encouragement very soon. Get ready for work, Andrea.
1: All right, here we go.
0: Hey, stick around. Thanks for tuning in.

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0: Good time to be tuning in right here with us, the Spanglish Show, Andrea.
1: Yes,
0: I'm
1: David.
0: Looking forward to this word of encouragement. Now,
1: oh yeah.
0: Before we even get into it, like I'm always encouraged to hear the feedback sometimes.
1: Mm-hmm.
0: And I mean, specifically the week before, we talked about something really profound about
1: that was a good call.
0: Walking out with Christ and sort of. Sometimes when things don't align to what we want to see, yet our obedience, our yes to Him is always there.
1: Yes.
0: I think that really motivated me and pushed me a lot to remind myself, like, hey, it's another week, and sometimes we can feel like, ugh. But yeah, I think today it's an opportunity for us to be excited.
1: Mm.
0: And let's take that angle. Let's be excited and reminding that we're not alone.
1: Yep.
0: And that we are walking through this life, not alone,
1: yes,
0: but together with those around us.
1: Yes.
0: And of course, number one,
1: yes,
0: with Jesus.
1: Ooh.
0: So I'm looking forward.
1: Yeah.
0: Andrea.
1: Oh, yeah. We've got
0: kick
1: something like
0: off.
1: That.
0: Kick
1: and,
0: us off.
1: You know, I just wanted to bring it to the story.
0: Yeah.
1: And just go straight to the fact. So it reads in John, the book of John,
0: yes,
1: chapter 6, in verse 16 to 21. And I'm just going to read it out for you, fam,
0: okay,
1: just so you know what we're going to be talking about. It says, when evening came, his disciples went down to the sea, got into a boat and started across the sea to Capernaum. It was now dark and Jesus had not yet come to them. The sea became rough because a strong wind was blowing. Then they had rowed about 3 or 4 miles. They saw Jesus walking on the sea and coming near the boat. That's right, you heard. Jesus walking on the sea, coming near the boat, and they were frightened. But he said to them, "It is I, do not be afraid." Then they were glad to take him into the boat, and immediately the boat was at the land to which they were going.
0: Mm.
1: So, fam, we know that in this time, in this story, we know that the disciples were going to another place. Jesus told them, hey, go ahead of me. I'll meet you there because I need a time to do what I'm going to do. And he always said, we're time to pray, time to seek God, which is an awesome example,
0: yes,
1: from the Lord for our lives today. But I think sometimes that we go through situations in our life that seems really hectic. It seems like a storm going through. Seems like a season where you find like trial after trial, season after season, or a moment after moment. And you feel like, man, is God really seeing me? Is God really amongst my situation right now? Because, you know, storms and situations will make us question these things. And it's only human for us to feel like that because, again, God made us to feel. God made us to have these emotions up and down, you know, to have joy, to have peace. But because of the life situations we find ourselves and the life that God has for us, we have to encounter these things in order for us to learn and go to another step or another season or another a thing that God has for us. And I think the moments in our life, such as these situations, are going to help us grow, are going to help us to form, are going to help us to learn something new, whether it is forgiveness, whether it is learning how to trust more in God, whether it is relying on what God says about us than what everything else around us says to us, and our situation that we find ourselves. Because many of the times I know that when I have gone through difficult situations, it's so easy to get stuck in that mindset and say, you know what? This is way too hard. This is this is difficult and I don't see a way out. And I don't know what else to do. But here, we can take this story from what happens to these disciples where, you know, they've heard Jesus told them, okay, go to the other side. And so they obeyed him. But in that way of obedience, they found a situation where the storm was, you know, in amongst their midst. And and then they realize who's walking on the water right now. And they get scared. They get like, wait, hang on. I don't know who you are. Who are you? Because they're still, you know, they had just heard about what the Lord was talking to all around the people who gathered there. He was telling them stories and providing for them and showing them, you know, miracles like feeding the 5,000 and learning about the Word of God and who He was. But at situations when we see it from front to front and we see something that we don't recognize,
0: right,
1: of course we're going to be afraid. Of course we're going to question things in our life. And of course we're not going to be able to recognize, hey, what's going on here? You know, what has led to this? And so we want to unpack tonight about this, or today, whatever time you're listening into, and really allow you to remind yourself that God is seeing you. Jesus sees you and He understands the situation you're in, and you're not alone. Because if Jesus came onto this to this earth and He did the most beautiful thing to live like us, be like us,
0: right,
1: and then endure such hardship on the way to the cross, and then even death to the cross, and then resurrect to life, then we have to know that the current situation that we live in is nothing to God. And that if we just simply mere trust in Him, just like the disciples, when he told them, hey, don't be afraid, He said to them in verse 20 that it is I, do not be afraid. I think sometimes we need to hear that word for our own lives, to say, you know, Jesus is in my mix of my situation, and He's like, hey, don't be afraid of your current situation. Don't be surprised with what we're going through, because I have everything under control. I see you, I know you, and I care for you for what you're going through today.
0: Stick around, you're hanging out with the Spanglish crew. We're going to be right back after the break. More of this talk coming right up.

0: trying to think and trying to pinpoint where I can land on what you're saying, because 100% I definitely believe that Jesus sees us like where we are.
1: Mm.
0: And I think sometimes that can bring a bit of a mixed feeling for some.
1: Yes.
0: Because they say, well, if he sees me, he knows my struggles. He knows that this is hard for me. He may, and you may be someone who's listening, you may be saying, well, if he sees me, why doesn't he just deliver me right now from what I'm going through? Why doesn't he just bring the deliverance, the freedom or the solution or bring what I'm praying for right now?
1: Yeah, yeah.
0: And I could be in the same boat, and I've been in that boat so many times.
1: Yes.
0: Yet I had a choice to either focus my response, my reaction to the why. The whole time I could have chose that decision.
1: Mm-hmm. Mm-hmm.
0: But I chose and I made a decision. I was like, what if I change my response right now and take on what the psalmist says? Those who wait on the Lord will renew their strength.
1: That's good. Yeah.
0: All right. I want to live this word out.
1: Yeah.
0: It's no longer enough just for me to recite the word.
1: Mm.
0: It becomes substance when I make the decision of faith and say, you know what? I'm going to choose to wait.
1: Mm-hmm.
0: And I want that verse to become a reality for me.
1: Yeah.
0: I want to know and I want to feel, I want to experience what it is to feel renewed in the Lord when I wait upon him.
1: Mm-hmm.
0: And boy, do you feel renewed when you wait.
1: Yes.
0: It doesn't feel instant,
1: mm-mm,
0: but you feel in you there is a battle whether to choose what you're seeing and to choose the side of believing and trusting in God every step of the way.
1: Yeah.
0: Like, we have all a choice today. And, you know, as you said, Jesus sees me.
1: Mm-hmm.
0: And that's a wonderful thing to know. Because if there's anything we know about humanity, a human being is always after three things. To be heard, be seen, be loved.
1: Yes.
0: Those are three things that live deep inside of us.
1: Mm.
0: We want to be heard, we want to be seen, and we want to be loved.
1: Mm.
0: Yeah, whether you've been through the darkest times of your life, people like to patch it up with, well, I don't need other people's love.
1: Mm.
0: I know how to look after myself.
1: Yeah. Yeah.
0: That sounds like hurt to me from afar.
1: That's a sticky situation.
0: I don't need people to see me.
1: Mm.
0: As long as I see myself, that's good.
1: Mm.
0: And that's a good place to be as well.
1: Yeah.
0: Because you don't need the approval of others.
1: Mm.
0: But how nice would it be to be, you know what, get once in a while and say, hey, man, I see you.
1: Yeah.
0: I see you, what you're doing. I see the hard work you're doing. I see what you've been struggling.
1: Yeah.
0: And I just want to say, I'm not here to give you any solutions. I'm just here to support you. And I'm here in the middle with you.
1: Yeah,
0: anything you need, you want to cry, let's cry.
1: Yeah.
0: If we want to rejoice, let's be happy. Let's celebrate.
1: Yeah.
0: If you just want to ear to hear, you don't want any response, I'm here to hear.
1: Yeah.
0: See, how wonderful is it to know that we can come to Christ and he does that for us.
1: Yeah, that's good.
0: And he's like, just cry. It's all right. You can feel the emotion. You feel it.
1: Mm.
0: It's normal and it's healthy to do it.
1: Mm-hmm.
0: Maybe you want to celebrate. Celebrate.
1: Yeah.
0: Celebrate. Celebrate with those who are around you. Celebrate the fact that, you know what? I made it through another day, regardless of my situation.
1: Yeah.
0: Jesus saw me. He knows what I'm going through. And yet, my response in this moment is going to be like, I trust you, Lord.
1: Mm-hmm. Yeah.
0: I trust you.
1: Yes.
0: Lord, even if the answer doesn't come today, it doesn't come tomorrow,
1: mm-hmm,
0: it doesn't come the week that's to come, I'm going to trust in you.
1: Yeah.
0: That is what I find, that there's a saying, it says, don't allow your situation to minimize your praise or bring the volume down on your praise.
1: Mm.
0: It's time to raise up the volume on that.
1: I think that's when you get up.
0: That's when you get up.
1: Raise it up.
0: That's when you start to experience, when you choose to make that's when that verse I gave you before.
1: Yeah.
0: Those who wait on the Lord renew the strength. Because no longer are you allowing your emotion to bring you and squash you in those moments.
1: Mm-hmm.
0: You're choosing to surpass and you're choosing God to be the one who you're putting your trust in. Yeah. Not in what you see, in your eyes. But Lord, I don't know what you're seeing, but I know if I still hear and I still have breath in my lungs,
1: that's right,
0: I know you're not finished with me yet.
1: That's good. Yeah.
0: Oh, Andrea, I'm getting excited already. Look, I'm just saying, what I'm saying is let's just make a decision.
1: Yeah.
0: If Jesus says he sees me, he hears me, and he loves me, that's a decision I get to make consciously to believe that.
1: Yeah.
0: I don't even need... The proof is right there. The proof is just opening up the Word, reading the Word. The Word is a love letter to every single one of us, and we don't even realize it.
1: That's good. Yeah.
0: It's right there before us. That's and it's good. It's time for us to be redirected in those moments. If he sees me, he loves me, he hears me. Andrea, let us be like Peter when Jesus appeared to the disciples and he says, come, it's me.
1: Yeah.
0: See, sometimes we just need, like you said, we just need a reminder.
1: Yeah.
0: I just need to know it's you, Lord, there.
1: Yeah.
0: I just need to know that you're here with me right now.
1: Mm-hmm.
0: There's a storm raging.
1: Yep.
0: But I just need to know that your word is a sign to me to be like, you know what?
1: Yeah.
0: I'm here for you.
1: Yeah.
0: And I'm not going to forsake you in the midst of us. It's probably in those moments, and I've heard this many times, is that people say, in those moments when I'm like in struggle, I'm in strife, I'm going through challenging moments, it is the time where I saw God most at work in my life.
1: Hey, you're with David and Andrea. It's Rios de Agua Viva, the Spanglish Hour. Stick around. We're going to be continuing this conversation in just a moment.
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0: When you allow Jesus to in amongst your storm, you know that you are no longer by yourself.
1: Right.
0: You are no longer afraid. And also, not only will he comfort you amongst the storm, he will take you and lead you to the land where there's, you know, no longer a wind, no longer a storm, no longer a certain situation where you think, oh man, thank God I made land. Because, you know, when you're on a boat and you're just like, okay, I'm ready to just to get on land because I know that when I get on land, I'm going to be safe.
1: Right.
0: This was exactly the same as disciples.
1: Yeah.
0: They were freaked out, not only because there was a storm, but because they saw someone they didn't realize who it was until he said, don't be afraid. You know who I am. It's me. It's Jesus. They were just with him. So when we put that into our context in our life, the perspective of Jesus in amongst our life, in our situation, in our circumstances, God will allow us to move from the storm into a promised land, figuratively speaking, to a place where we can find happiness, to a place where we find joy, to a place where we can find our healing. It doesn't matter where you are right now.
1: Right.
0: God sees you, he knows you, and he cares for you. So,
1: and you know what? Man. Just adding to what you're saying there, because I think it's good and it's healthy for us to know that we're not just trying to get to a last resort, a last, you know, place where this is the end goal.
0: Yeah.
1: You know,
0: because
1: we like to use, hey, this is when I'm here, I'm fulfilled at all. It's all done. And I'm like, well,
0: done.
1: There's still much of the journey left.
0: Oh, yeah.
1: We're on an adventure.
0: Yes.
1: So I think it's good to know. And if no one's told you, I'm going to tell you, is that won't be the last and that won't be the only storm that you will have to go through.
0: Yeah, yeah.
1: But we have to choose to see these storms, and let me just change that word to storms, to an opportunity of growth.
0: That's a good way to flick the
1: switch. There's two people who can go through a storm.
0: Yeah.
1: They're the ones who freak out and cause chaos in the midst of it. And they do the most bizarre thing to stay alive.
0: Yeah.
1: The survival instinct kicks in.
0: Yeah, the fight or flight mode.
1: That's right.
0: Yeah. Mm-hmm.
1: But then they're the other ones where they're in the midst of a chaos and a situation.
0: Mm-hmm.
1: And the immediate response isn't to take instant action. It is, hold on, let me just think.
0: Yeah.
1: What can I do right now?
0: Yeah.
1: It's those ones.
0: Yeah.
1: That Christ is calling us to be.
0: That's good.
1: Christ is calling us to be those who take a moment, breathe, just fix your eyes on me. I think in this story, Jesus really plays it really well for Peter right here.
0: Yeah.
1: Because Peter's instinct, a reaction is, oh my word, we're going to die. And this guy is, whoever this is coming for us.
0: Mm-hmm.
1: We don't even know. We're terrified.
0: Yeah.
1: And then what did Jesus do? He gives him a quick lesson.
0: Yeah.
1: He says, don't be afraid.
0: Yeah. Yeah. Quick and easy. I mean,
1: don't be afraid.
0: Three words.
1: Don't be afraid.
0: Don't be afraid.
1: But what does that bring?
0: Yeah.
1: When someone tells me, don't be afraid. Oh, okay. All right. Thanks. Yeah. That's all I needed to know. It's like, I shouldn't be afraid.
0: Yeah.
1: Don't be afraid. It is me. Okay. So he tells him, relax. Mm-hmm. Calm down. You know me. And I know you.
0: Yeah.
1: When you know someone and you see them far and far, what happens? There's this instant, I know who you are. And you relax.
0: Yeah.
1: Immediately.
0: Yeah.
1: All right. So what I'm saying is this, is that through the word here and through this story, if he's saying that we need to, I want to take the action of what Jesus tried to teach them there, was not every time in your life, should you take the first initiative or the first instinct thing that comes to mind to you.
0: You
1: know, I'm not always gonna go immediately and fight back. Sometimes you gotta think about it. Like, is this me? Is this the right decision to make? Is this what I really need to do? Or do I need to take some inventory? I need to remind myself that, hey, I'm capable of getting out of this problem.
0: Yeah.
1: And I'm going to say this for myself. But when I remember when I was 18,
0: I think so anyway.
1: I remember my first instinct was always to fight back. Go, yeah. go, bah, charge yeah. back, charge back. Yeah. No mercy, no quarter.
0: I know best. I know it all.
1: Best.
0: I'm
1: and,
0: 18.
1: And then you start to realize, like, hold on. The world doesn't work like this. Yeah. And if I continue to be like this, the world's going to shut me out. And I'm going to lose opportunity because my character wasn't there yet.
0: Mm.
1: But as you grow, these are lessons that we take for ourselves, right, Andrea?
0: Yeah.
1: These are lessons that we grow. And I'm pretty sure everyone listening to us will understand, oh, yes, I remember those days, you know.
0: I've
1: got them in my house right now. I'm trying to speak to them, but yeah. they're not listening. And it's just
0: you're
1: like
0: listening to them, and you're one of them. You're like, oh damn, is that me? That's me.
1: Exactly. And it's in those moments that I think we just have to reflect that back on our walk with Jesus,
0: yes.
1: and be like, how similar are the characteristics of our normal day-to-day living and growing up as a human being into the person that God created us to be?
0: Yeah.
1: How much similar things are reflective of our walk with Jesus as a person who calls themselves to be an ambassador for Christ? Because Paul said, we're ambassadors for Christ.
0: Yeah, he did.
1: We're a light unto this world, Jesus said.
0: Mm-hmm.
1: We're the salt. Yep. Of this earth.
0: Yep, light and salt.
1: Light and salt. And he also says, if you know, who hides a lampstand underneath something?
0: Yeah.
1: No, you put it up on a stand so everyone can see.
0: See. Mm-hmm.
1: That's awesome. Yep. Because we're made to be like these reflective lights wherever we go. And we should be those role models who teach others, hey, Jesus sees you, Jesus hears me, Jesus loves you.
0: Yes.
1: And that sounds great just saying those three, but now walk this out with me. Give me ways that I can teach the ones who are coming after me now.
0: Mm-hmm.
1: Mm-hmm. How do I become that person who doesn't just take fight in the minutes, in the instance, but rather just says, hey, let's just think about this. It's relax. It's not the end of the world.
0: Yeah.
1: You know, this is not the final.
0: Yeah, it is.
1: There is so much more ahead of us.
0: David and Andre here. Stick around. We're going to continue this talk.

0: There's so much more ahead of us. But sometimes we have. I'm going to encourage myself and for everyone who's listening, is let's think about where we are and where we're going.
1: Yeah.
0: And what are we dealing with? What are we going through that we're feeling that we can't get out of it? So today, wherever you find yourself, I think this is a great reminder for us today and be like, you know what, Andrea? Mm-hmm. Let's take those words, that story, where we just need to take a moment and be like, where am I being directed today?
1: That's right.
0: Where are my choices directing me?
1: Yeah.
0: And where does Jesus want to support me in that I haven't allowed him to be my support in at this current moment? Because it says, trust in the Lord. Lean not on your own understanding. Lean not on your own understanding.
1: Yes.
0: In all your ways, he will direct your paths.
1: Yep.
0: That sounds like an answer to me.
1: Yeah.
0: If I just trust in him and not always should I say, I know it all, I know it all, I know it all.
1: Yeah.
0: Let me just take a moment and be like, Lord,
1: I don't know it all.
0: I don't know it all, but I'm open to having you help me direct my steps.
1: Yes, that's good.
0: Because I want my steps to be ordered by you.
1: That's right.
0: So come on, Lord, let's do this.
1: Let's work together.
0: Let's work together.
1: Yep.
0: And let me just learn to trust.
1: Yeah.
0: Because I want to know and I want others to know through my life that you see me, that you hear me, and that you love me.
1: Yep.
0: See, everyone tells me, people say, where's the evidence? Where's the evidence to support that, that God is with you? Buddy, you are the story. You are the evidence.
1: Yeah.
0: You are the evidence for that person.
1: That's good.
0: Starts with your story. Come on. Let's have a conversation. Just say it to them.
1: Yeah.
0: Let's just have a conversation.
1: Yep.
0: That conversation could lead someone to salvation.
1: Simple.
0: Could open their minds to knowing and reminding them, hey,
1: yeah,
0: there's someone who sees you, someone who hears you, and someone that loves you.
1: That's good. Yeah. And just remind them, like, sometimes we can even correlate to their story. You're like, hey, I was once there.
0: Yeah.
1: And this is how I did it.
0: That's right.
1: By doing this.
0: That's right.
1: It's like, oh, come on. That's the power of community after that.
0: Come on.
1: So, fam, we just want to agree with you tonight where no matter where we find you, we believe that this word was an encouragement for you today. And it could be not just only for you, it could be for a friend, it could be for a family, co-worker. So let's pray together and let's agree that God, we just thank you for this time that we're able to share and encourage one another, that in amongst any storm or season or trial or tribulation that we could find ourselves, problems, God, you understand where we stand today, and we ask and we invite you into our situation. Would you allow us to feel your peace and your understanding, to know that we don't need to be afraid because you are with us and you care for us and you love us, that you see our situations where we find ourselves. So we receive your peace and we receive this word today, and that we ask, God, that you begin to do an intervention in our hearts and in our situations that we find ourselves. In Jesus' name we pray. Amen.
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0: Yes. 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
1: Any, really.
0: And any music. 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
0: Get all the updates of the new podcast that drops
1: every week.
0: Bless
1: someone else with it. Yeah, come on. We are there, fam.
0: We are
1: and
0: there.
1: Always, you are invited on Sunday mornings.
0: Yes.
1: If you have nowhere to place to call home, we would love to have you at Bethel Berea Church.
0: Yes,
1: it is located in North Perth, 445 Charles Street. Our services start at 9 a.m.
0: That's right.
1: That's where we are, fam. You're always invited there. And if not, we'll hear you again or join us again.
0: Yeah.
1: Next week, Monday night, we're here from 8 p.m.
0: Let's
1: on
0: go.
1: Sunshine. So, fam, if you're ready to get in, ready for a next word, come on.
0: I'm ready.
1: Tune in.
0: Hey, follow us on our social media, Bethel Berea Church. That's who we represent. Okay. But as well, remember, we are here next week. Andrea, I can't wait to be here. Once again, the word is going to be amazing. So don't miss it. Man. We're here Mondays, 8 p.m., right here on Sunshine 98.5. My name is David.
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you knew that the words you used around your children were shaping their future, how careful would you be before speaking? Hi, I'm Brett Ryan for Focus on the Family Australia. The truth is, the words we say to our kids have far more of an impact on their lives than many of us realise. By simply speaking positively over their future, we can help shape and mould what they become. Imagine a child who hears the words, "You know, John, you certainly have a sensitive heart. I think you're going to grow up to help a lot of people." 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It might even affect his career choices later in life. If we want to see our kids succeed, we begin by planting those thoughts now while they're still young. For more healthy parenting advice, go to families.org.au. And while you're there, consider becoming a dollar a month partner. Every dollar helps us help you and others.

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4: It's this constant reminder of being able to look at our lives through a practical lens, going, who am I? What do I actually want good things for people? Do I work hard to be empathetic? Am I generous? Do I not steal from people? Those are the proof points that help us, I think, to then form this identity that, you know what, we are good people, we do want good for the world, and that foundation then helps us create the launch pad to do all of this other stuff as an outward to the rest of the world to help them too.
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This is Dr. Bruce Robinson from the Fathering Project. We have a saying called a K2 effect. K2 is the second highest mountain in the world, and the K2 effect is this. Peter Hillary, who's a famous mountaineer, was nearly at the summit of K2. The climbers around him said, "We're only 400 metres from the summit, let's go." But he sensed a change in the weather. But there was a lot of peer pressure to go, and he wanted to go too. It's the most famous mountain in the world for mountaineers to climb, much harder than Mount Everest. And he found the voice of his father came to him and said, "Peter, make your own mind up." So he backtracked down the mountain, and the seven people with him went straight up. He got back to his tent. A storm hit. The next morning he woke up, blue sky. All seven people above him were dead. The voice of his father, Sir Edmund Hillary, the famous mountaineer, the voice of his father came to him, despite peer pressure and despite his own desire to push on, and saved his life. So dads, be the voice in your child's head to stop them crossing that thin red line between fun and catastrophe. You may save their life. If you'd like more information, ideas, or tips on this subject, just Google The Fathering Project.

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Remember the last time you saw an adult lose their temper and throw a fit in public? 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I'm Brett Ryan for Focus on the Family Australia. 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
2: It's this constant reminder of being able to look at our lives through a practical lens, going, who am I? What do I actually want good things for people? Do I work hard to be empathetic? Am I generous? Do I not steal from people? Those are the proof points that help us, I think, to then form this identity that, you know what, we are good people. We do want good for the world. And that foundation then helps us create the launch pad to do all of this other stuff as an outward to the rest of the world to help them too.
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0: This is Dr. Bruce Robinson from the Fathering Project. What would failure look like? I don't think failure looks like not getting to medical school. Speaking as a doctor who is a professor in the medical school, this is not an aspiration that everyone should have. It's only for a particular number of kids. I think failure would be a lack of interest in education, a lack of curiosity, and parents are very important in helping their kids to be kids who are curious about life, who are interested in learning. How can you do that? We've got a few tips to help. One is visit the museum with them or a local library and set up some quizzes so they can just walk around and enjoy the learning. Try to interest them in nature and world events. 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When they're doing projects, help them to think out of the box and to be inventive rather than just getting through the project. Involve them in what you are reading. Maybe explore the internet. And I got one final tip from the Fathering Project. Don't over-organise their lives. Monday ballet, Tuesday soccer, da-da-da-da-da. Allow time for kids to be creative. Or when they don't have you organising their lives, they won't know what to do. If you'd like more information, ideas, or tips on this subject, just Google The Fathering Project.
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0: A familiar voice when you need it most. Bored at lunch. 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
1: Oh, I get it. 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B-O-A-R-D.
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4: Many people will have heard the Ten Commandments in the Bible. One is honor your parents, then you will live a long life in the land God is giving you. Exodus chapter 20. Many people will think to honor our parents means we need to do something. But have you ever thought of not doing something in order to honor our parents? The Soul Care series by Walt Raymer, he said, the most honorable thing you can do is to break your family's sin patterns. It brings your family no honor if you repeat their wrongdoings. Isn't family a blessing from God? Why do we have to break something in our family? Well, I guess we all have inherited something sinful from our family that might be destructive to our health and relationships with others. God put family together to be a blessing, but we spoil it through our behaviors. Sometimes it's because of our ignorance, our self-gratifications, or our egocentric tendency. So what can we do about it? What are the family sin patterns we are talking about here? Well, addiction, gambling, heavy swearing, verbal aggression, impulsive shopping are a few of many examples that may be passed down to us from our family. Sometimes we will not do exactly what our parents do. Say alcoholic in our parents' generation may become chocoholic in our generation. Addiction to cars in our parents' generation may become addiction to computer games in the next generation. One empties your savings, the other one kills your eyes. Does it sound familiar to you? If yes, this is a good starting point. In Matthew chapter 5, Jesus said, if your right eye causes you to sin, gouge it out and throw it away. If your right hand causes you to sin, cut it off and throw it away. It is better for you to lose one part of your body than for your whole body to go into hell. Jesus is saying we need to take radical steps to eradicate our sins. It's about attitudes and actions against sins. So how does it translate into real life practice then? If temptation comes to you through your eyes, behave as if you had actually plucked out your eyes. You have got a few choices there. Remove your TV or remove your electronic devices or simply take your glasses off. Either remove the sin-causing objects or incapacitate your visions. Incapacitate your vision. If temptation comes through your hands, things you do, remove the sin-causing tasks. Handcuff your hands. What about your feet? The places you go, don't go there. Remove the means of transport. Take 1 mil off your car. Tie your shoelaces of opposite shoe together. In other words, find a way to stay away from the location of sins and incapacitate your mobility. This is the way to eradicate sins engraved in your family name. The most honorable thing you can do is to break your family sin patterns. This is so true. Perpetuate the good fruits of your family trade and eradicate the bad ones. Don't be a victim of our family sin patterns, but claim victory by eradicating it. You have the power from God to change things inherited from your family, and that is in Jesus.
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0: 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There are a few important guidelines to remember when sending your kids to the playground. 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Second, check the equipment for safety. 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Every dollar helps us help you and others. I'm Brett Ryan for Focus on the Family, Australia.
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2: It's this constant reminder of being able to look at our lives through a practical lens, going, who am I? What do I actually want good things for people? Do I work hard to be empathetic? Am I generous? Do I not steal from people? Those are the proof points that help us, I think, to then form this identity that, you know what, we are good people, we do want good for the world, and that foundation then helps us create the launch pad to do all of this other stuff as an outward to the rest of the world to help them too.
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6: Hi, my name is Nate from Liftchurch. I've got a son who was placed with us through adoption when he was 4 months old. It was an amazing journey, and I would love to share it with you one day if you're interested. But as we journeyed through the adoption process, we got to one of the final hurdles, which was the legal application for adoption. We FaceTimed our lawyer who was explaining this process to us, and we got to a really important point. The lawyer explained that by going through this process, our son's inheritance line would shift from his birth mum to ours. Effectively, Sam would have no claim whatsoever or inheritance from his birth family. This adoption process severs that. And instead, he would come under our family inheritance line. And on hearing that, I, as a pastor, immediately thought, well, that'll preach. But more significantly, I recognized that the Bible tells us that through Jesus's work on the cross, we are adopted into God's family. The Bible uses the picture of adoption, and I believe that one of the pictures of that is that we are no longer under the inheritance line of sin and death. We don't need to live under those consequences. We don't need to live under the weight of that, but rather under the inheritance line of God, of His grace and His wondrous love. What an incredible promise we have here.
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0: This is Dr. Bruce Robinson from the Fathering Project. I've got a couple of tips for parents when they're thinking about their children's education. The first is, remember this, children are not your bragging rights. It's very difficult for children if their performance at school is somehow your creds in society. They're not your bragging rights. And it's very difficult for a second child if the first one is really smart. Make sure the kids know that your love and regard for them does not depend on their results. Also, children are not your rights for your good citizen ticket. If they misbehave at school, don't imagine that, oh, this is going to reflect badly on me as a citizen. Be there, always supporting your kids. Make sure your kids know that you believe in them. And parents, especially now talking to dads, make sure you get to things, including canteen duties. Meet the teacher. And here's a good tip. Please say thanks to the teacher for teaching your kids. So many parents think their kids would be geniuses except for the fact the teacher isn't doing the right thing. Teachers do a great job. Just go and thank the teacher for teaching your child and say, how can I help? If you'd like more information, ideas, or tips on this subject, just Google The Fathering Project.
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1: 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The one who fears is not made perfect in love. We love because he first loved us.
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Ever felt as though you've been dropped into unfamiliar territory with no map, no compass, and no idea how to get home? You've been navigating life just fine, but suddenly nothing looks familiar anymore. That's how it feels when plans fall apart, when relationships shift, when the future seems foggy. Hi, I'm Bernie Diamond, and welcome again to Fresh. Imagine a migrating bird caught in a storm. The winds blow it far off course, miles from its flock, surrounded by strange trees, strange skies, strange sounds. But even in that confusion, deep within, there's an instinct, a pull to keep on flying, because somehow the one who created it also built into it the ability to find its way home. That's very much the story of God's people in exile. Jeremiah chapter 29, verse 11. I say this because I know the plans that I have for you. This message is from the Lord. I have good plans for you. I don't plan to hurt you. I plan to give you hope and a good future. Now, that's an often quoted verse, but rarely is it remembered that God said it to Israel while they were still in exile in Babylon, captive, displaced, lost. He didn't promise an instant rescue. He told them to build homes, plant gardens, raise families, to live right where they were, trusting that his plan was still unfolding, even there, in exile. Maybe your life feels a bit like Babylon right now, disoriented, delayed, off track. But friend, even there, God hasn't lost you. His plans aren't on hold. His compass hasn't slipped. So keep flying. Keep trusting. The same God who led Israel home is guiding you too. And his plans, even in the storm, they're still good plans. Because that's his word, fresh for you.

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In the spirit of reconciliation, 98.5 acknowledges the Whadjuk Noongar people, traditional custodians of the land on which we meet and broadcast from today, and their connections to land, sea, and community. We pay our respect to their elders, past and present, and extend that respect to all Aboriginal and Torres Strait Islander peoples today.

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1: Some stories may not be suitable for little ears.
2: Good morning, I'm Courtney Thornton. Five Sydney Swan players have returned home in a hire car as police investigate an alleged sexual assault at a Melbourne hotel. The players have spoken with police about the alleged incident. There is no suggestion they're under investigation and no arrests have been made. Swans coach Dean Cox has told reporters updates will be provided throughout the day.
3: Obviously extremely disappointed with what's happened and understand the questions and we'll update as we gather more information.
4: Should we expect any sanctions at all?
3: We're working our way through everything with the AFL and the relevant parties.
2: Rescuers remain hopeful of finding a young hiker missing in the New South Wales Southern Highlands. Lily Hooper failed to return on Wednesday. The 18-year-old's car has been found at the start of a walking trail. Police Chief Inspector Brendan Burney says she's an experienced hiker.
5: The family is holding up amazingly well under the circumstances, and this is very much still remains a search and rescue operation and will continue until we find Lily.
2: Experts warn a government algorithm that decides how much in-home aged care funding Australians get is flawed. The algorithm is based on information provided by clinical assessors. Critics say it prioritises budget administration over clinical judgment. Former Aged Care Inspector General Natalie Siegel-Brown has told the ABC the process isn't working.
6: We are facing an urgent imperative to rethink the way we're administering this aged care budget and supporting people to age in place, which is far cheaper to the government.
2: Commemorations will be held across Australia, marking the 60th anniversary of the Battle of Long Tan and Vietnam Veterans Day. Brian Wilson reports.
7: 60 years ago, Australian soldiers were engaged in a fight for survival. Outnumbered 10 to 1 with low ammunition, they were surrounded in a rubber plantation in a heavy monsoon downpour. Hours later, supported by a fleet of Hueys flying in across the treetops. It was one of Australia's fiercest battles, but for the men of Delta Company and those who served, the Vietnam War became a living scar on their return. Ostracized and forgotten, many suffered in silence, with their calls for help ignored. The anniversary of the Battle of Long Tan now marks Vietnam Veterans Day, where we remember and honour those who proudly served our nation.
2: US President Donald Trump is threatening to bomb US ally Oman if it gets in the way of his efforts to broker a deal on the Strait of Hormuz. Iranian and Omani officials have been holding talks on the future of maritime navigation in the shipping route. Former Pentagon operative Tony Schaffer says he can't imagine the conflict escalating again anytime soon.
8: We're not postured sufficiently to resume combat operations until the USS Washington shows up, which could be probably a couple weeks at the soonest.
2: In sport, as we heard earlier, Sydney is embroiled in a huge off-field story with details still unclear, and it's not yet known if the five players involved will be stood down pending an investigation. Josh Fraser has secured a three-year deal to be Carlton's coach. It's been an incredible run for the man who took over Michael Voss in May, guiding the Blues back to finals. Commentator Matthew Lloyd says Fraser's record has been too good to ignore.
9: I think they are playing every phase, Jimmy. Like you spoke about, you know, what other coaches might go in and sell. Every phase, I'm talking the defensive phase, the ball movement phase, the attacking phase, they are doing it really, really well.
2: FIFA's chief operating officer has been sacked less than 3 weeks after criticising the plan to privatise the World Cup. President Gianni Infantino is still under intense pressure to resign over his failed plot. And in cricket, Matt Renshaw is reportedly being considered as a replacement for struggling opener Jake Weatherold or out of form number 3 Manus Labuschagne. The second test against Bangladesh begins on Saturday in Mackay. With the details next.
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11: Weather.
12: Weather across Perth today, looking like 19 degrees and cloudy. It's going to be 10 overnight. Rains are back for Wednesday, 20 degrees. Thursday and Friday, bit of sun, 21 and 23 before a 23 degree rainy weekend.
10: Life words.
13: Reading from Habakkuk chapter 2, verse 3. For the revelation awaits an appointed time. Though it linger, wait for it. It will certainly come and will not delay.
11: Sunshine. Wholeheartedly connected.
14: You're listening to Leah and Dan.
15: All right. I've never been to jail. I talk like I'm tough.
13: Hi, I'm Leah.
15: Should I dump button that?
13: No.
15: That's a gross word. Never say that again, please.
14: On Sunshine.
12: Oi, oi.
13: Hey, good morning.
12: Ladies and gentlemen, boys and girls, welcome to Breakfast with Leah and Dan.
13: Tuesday, 18th of August. It's going to be a fantastic day. Yeah.
12: Man, This is wild.
13: You done your tax yet?
12: Nope.
13: Neither. I need to get onto that.
12: No, should probably do that. Mm. I never want to do the tax because I always feel like I'm going to do it wrong and then somehow, some way, I'm going to end up paying them.
13: Yeah. Or you do it correctly and you still have to pay them. Like, how does this work?
12: Honestly,
13: I think so much tax here in Australia.
12: I think last year I got $100 back.
13: Do you really?
12: It's something ridiculous like that.
13: One year I had to pay back and I was like, what and why?
12: You know what happened one year?
13: What did I do wrong?
12: The year I started working here, I put my tax return in and I was like, oh my goodness, I owe so much money because I realized I had claimed the tax-free threshold.
13: On your last job.
12: On my last job and this job and I hadn't taken it off the previous one.
13: That'll get you.
12: I just thought it automatically, they went, oh, he wants to move to this one.
13: If only. Well, you're not going to make that mistake again, are you?
12: Never again.
13: So you learned your lesson.
12: Never again. Absolutely.
13: Lost a lot of money.
12: So much money. That's a great time. No. That's when I learned how, like, the power of the deduction.
13: Oh, okay.
12: Yeah, it was good. It was really good. I learned the power of the deduction. It was all good. We got through it. But hey, we are in a better place now. We're in a better place when it comes to knowing about tax.
13: Yes.
12: Do I know anything about tax? No. But I know more than I did.
13: Well, that's good. That's something.
12: Yeah. Any tax accountants out there? You want to come hang out for the afternoon? Let's try it. 931. No, I'm just joking. You can't do that. Guys, we are going to have a great day getting into all kinds of good stuff, including our cover lover for the week coming up next after Torn by Natalie Imbruglia, which is, in fact, a cover.
13: Is it really?
12: Yeah.
13: I didn't know that.
12: It is.
13: She does it well.
12: She does it well. She made it her own. You're on Sunshine with Leah and Ed.

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0: well.
1: Oh, yeah. Cover lover for this week is now.
2: Yes.
1: We're doing it right now.
2: We've chosen today's.
1: Yes, we have. And it is great. It's good fun.
2: Mr. Blue Sky.
1: Mr. Blue Sky. Now, the original Electric Light Orchestra. When did this come out? Quite
2: 77, I think.
1: Yeah, 77.
2: I think I read. And plus, I read that they used a fire extinguisher as an instrument.
1: That's cool. Maybe cowbell?
2: Ding, ding, percussion,
1: ding,
2: yeah.
1: Ding, ding, ding, ding, ding, ding. That's cool. Electric Light Orchestra's rad. They're a very cool band, and I think they don't get anywhere near enough love as they should.
2: I'm going to be real.
1: Yeah, you never heard of them before?
2: I have no idea.
1: Of course you haven't.
2: Sorry.
1: Of course
2: you haven't.
1: The
2: Swiss?
1: American. That is a great question.
2: I feel like they're not American.
1: You know what? No, they're English. I think they're English. Yeah, okay. No, ELO was formed in Birmingham in England.
2: Cool.
1: In the autumn of 1970. There you go. But yeah, they've been around forever. But a band that has you've probably never heard of before called the Delgados has covered them. They're a Scottish band.
2: Fun.
1: So really, they'd be called the Delgados.
2: yes.
1: Yeah, so they popped up a couple of years ago. They've been doing stuff since the late 90s.
2: Cool.
1: All right. Early 2000s. And they did this. As part of a live session in 2006, they did a cover of Mr. Blue Sky.
2: I do enjoy that when bands will do covers for the first time in
1: for
2: a live
1: it.
2: Situation,
1: for
2: you know,
1: it.
2: Whether it's in a outdoor seating area.
1: Oh, yeah, I love that. I also.
2: What do you call those stadiums?
1: As I've said before, an amphitheatre. I also firmly believe that all bands need to make a covers album. Like I've said it before, I'll say it again. All bands should have to, as part of their record deal, make one album, like maybe their first album, maybe
2: should
1: their second
2: cover.
1: Album. No, their first album should be reels, like originals.
2: Mm-hmm.
1: Second, maybe originals as well. Tough to follow up the first, though, especially if the first was really good.
2: Why do you think that they should do this, though?
1: I think
2: what's it to prove?
1: It tells you a lot about who they are as a band.
2: Okay.
1: Their musical influences, what they like. How they would spin really good songs.
2: So you're saying that their artistry really comes down to how they cover,
1: not
2: necessarily how they write an original.
1: Yeah, no, because you know what the original is, right? Or you know the original that they're going to cover, and you go, oh, that's interesting. I love that song. What have you done with it? Oh, cool.
2: Yeah, right. But you always want something different. You don't like it when
1: I want an interpretation.
2: Yeah, I want
1: an interpretation. So if you can interpret a really... Like, say you interpret, like, Hallelujah, right? By, like, Leonard Cohen or, let's be real, Jeff Buckley. And then you do your own version of that and it slaps, you're good.
2: Oh, okay. That's how you judge it.
1: That's really good.
2: That's fair.
1: You know, it's not easy to do. Anyway, that's not what we're here to talk about. We're here to talk about the Delgados covering Mr. Blue Sky right now. Enjoy it. Let us know what you think. 0429 985 985.

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1: A Sunshine Traffic Update.
2: Good morning, family. We have just got a breakdown on the Kwinana Freeway northbound after Mount Henry Bridge in Salter Point. The left emergency lane there is blocked, but no major traffic delays. Please proceed with caution as motorists are outside their vehicles there. Some congestion on the Mitchell Freeway southbound. That's slow Burns Beach Road and on and off Whitford Avenue to Reed Highway. The northbound run is busy Mortimer Road to Rowley Road. Otherwise, drive safely. That's the latest from Main Roads.
3: Thank you for the traffic update right there. You're on Sunshine with Leah and Dan. You got to stick around.
4: Yeah, we've got trivia coming up very soon. Yes. I'm going to take you down.
3: You probably won't, but there's a good chance with you and producer Courtney.
4: I'll do my best.
3: And housemate Sarah, there's a good chance you'll get me.
4: Yeah, the girls.
3: YTG, let's go. Here is Elton John, Dua Lipa and Panau.

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2: Some stories may not be suitable for little ears.
3: Good morning, I'm Courtney Thornton. Five Sydney Swan players have returned home in a hire car as police investigate an alleged sexual assault at a Melbourne hotel. The players have spoken with police about the alleged incident. There is no suggestion they're under investigation and no arrests have been made. Swans coach Dean Cox has told reporters updates will be provided throughout the day.
4: Obviously extremely disappointed with what's happened and understand the questions and we'll update as we gather more information.
5: Should we expect any sanctions at all?
4: We're working our way through everything with the AFL and the relevant parties.
3: Rescuers remain hopeful of finding a young hiker missing in the New South Wales Southern Highlands. Lily Hooper failed to return on Wednesday. The 18-year-old's car has been found at the start of a walking trail. Police Chief Inspector Brendan Burney says she's an experienced hiker.
6: The family is holding up amazingly well under the circumstances, and this is very much still remains a search and rescue operation and will continue until we find Lily.
3: Experts warn a government algorithm that decides how much in-home aged care funding Australians get is flawed. The algorithm is based on information provided by clinical assessors. Critics say it prioritises budget administration over clinical judgment. Former Aged Care Inspector General Natalie Siegel-Brown has told the ABC the process isn't working.
7: We are facing an urgent imperative to rethink the way we're administering this aged care budget and supporting people to age in place, which is far cheaper to the government.
3: Commemorations will be held across Australia, marking the 60th anniversary of the Battle of Long Tan and Vietnam Veterans Day. Brian Wilson reports.
8: 60 years ago, Australian soldiers were engaged in a fight for survival. Outnumbered 10 to 1 with low ammunition, they were surrounded in a rubber plantation in a heavy monsoon downpour. Hours later, supported by a fleet of Hueys flying in across the treetops. It was one of Australia's fiercest battles, but for the men of Delta Company, and those who served, the Vietnam War became a living scar on their return. Ostracised and forgotten, many suffered in silence, with their calls for help ignored. The anniversary of the Battle of Long Tan now marks Vietnam Veterans Day, where we remember and honour those who proudly served our nation.
3: US President Donald Trump is threatening to bomb US ally Oman if it gets in the way of his efforts to broker a deal on the Strait of Hormuz. Iranian and Omani officials have been holding talks on the future of maritime navigation in the shipping route. Former Pentagon operative Tony Schaffer says he can't imagine the conflict escalating again anytime soon.
9: We're not postured sufficiently to resume combat operations until the USS Washington shows up, which could be probably a couple weeks at the soonest.
3: In sport, as we heard earlier, Sydney is embroiled in a huge off-field story with details still unclear, and it's not yet known if the five players involved will be stood down pending an investigation. Josh Fraser has secured a three-year deal to be Carlton's coach. It's been an incredible run for the man who took over Michael Voss in May, guiding the Blues back to finals. Commentator Matthew Lloyd says Fraser's record has been too good to ignore.
10: I think they are playing every phase, Jimmy, like you spoke about, you know, what other coaches might go in and sell. Every phase, I'm talking the defensive phase, the ball movement phase, the attacking phase, they are doing it really, really well.
3: FIFA's chief operating officer has been sacked less than 3 weeks after criticising the plan to privatise the World Cup. President Gianni Infantino is still under intense pressure to resign over his failed plot. And in cricket, Matt Renshaw is reportedly being considered as a replacement for struggling opener Jake Weatherold or out-of-form number 3 Manus Labuschagne. The second test against Bangladesh begins on Saturday in Mackay. With the details next.
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12: Weather today, cloudy. We're heading towards a top of 19 degrees across the city. Overnight, we're dropping down to a low of 10 degrees. Tomorrow, Wednesday, expecting a shower or two, a top of 20, partly cloudy on Thursday, and the sun is back Friday.
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13: In Matthew 11, 28, Jesus says, "Come to me, all you who are weary and burdened, and I will give you rest."
0: Sunshine. Wholeheartedly connected.
14: It's Leah and Dan.
12: The file's in your brain, man.
5: Have you not, Leah?
15: Yeah. $1 million. Are you listening?
5: It's not wrong. It's just weird.
13: On Sunshine.
5: Too far.
13: Well, hello.
12: Hey, hey, hey.
13: Leah and Dan here with you on this dark Tuesday.
12: Tuesday.
13: No sun yet,
12: but it's coming.
13: It's on the way.
12: Always.
13: It wasn't supposed to rain today. Definitely rained on the way in.
12: Yeah, I had some. I was like, oh, it's like, I was just meant to be cloudy today.
13: I don't wear shoes for this.
12: I mean, clouds do mean rain often.
13: Hey, no smoke.
12: You don't wear shoes.
13: No,
12: what do you got on your
13: feet? I just wore like my little, like, you know, slide. Like, these,
12: show me.
13: These things.
12: Oh, this way.
13: They're not for
12: rain. You don't want that for wet weather, no.
13: They don't even have a back.
12: Yeah, like, that's a mule.
13: Feeding it
12: yeah.
13: wet.
12: At least you're comfy, though.
13: Oh, absolutely. But, you know, these are not wet weather gear.
12: No, right? It's not.
13: It's not for camping.
12: No, I think you'll be safe for the rest of the week, though.
13: Oh, good. Happy days. As long as I'm inside, the rain can't get me.
12: That's right. You got the job for it.
13: That's what they say. Yeah, I'm not a horticulturalist out there.
12: No.
13: Guys, today's going to be awesome. It's Tuesday. We got some trivia coming up in a minute. I'm going to be quizzing Leah. That's right.
12: Mm-hmm. What are you going to quizzing on?
13: Sport. Your favourite topic.
12: Wow.
13: Look, I actually think you'll be fine. I wrote these questions up. I reckon you might even get...
12: I probably know more than what I give off.
13: Yeah, I think you'll probably get 4 out of 5.
12: All right.
13: Yeah, we'll see. Okay, we'll see. But it's going to be great. Then we got some Symphony Sleuths where you guys get to play. Later, Ahmet Kyra's in. Then Blake Proud. And we're going to be chatting to one of the stars of the new The Greatest Showman live musical extravaganza.
12: Yes, it's a bit of like a circus performance as well.
13: Sounds
12: not just
13: wild.
12: The musical aspect.
13: Yeah, sounds
12: fantastic.
13: Sounds incredible. But stick around. More going to come. First up, little Sammy Fender, Olivia Dean right here on Sunshine. Rain Me In.

0: Libby Dean, Sammy Fender, rain me in.
1: Absolute tune.
0: That's right. You're going to rain me in from all this trivia questions I've got.
2: What's up, brother?
3: Tuesday.
4: Intellectual
2: Tuesday,
4: trivia.
5: Brother. Genius stuff like that.
6: Who are we kidding?
7: Only things you should never know.
8: Bring it. I'm scared.
9: Yeah, it should be.
0: All right, here we go. All trivia right. Today.
1: Producer Courtney's away, unfortunately.
0: Yes.
1: She's not well.
0: She is AWOL.
1: And so we are
0: away
1: mixing
0: on
1: it
0: leave.
1: Up.
0: Away on leave. Away without leave?
1: No, AWOL is...
0: That was bad.
1: Yeah, AWOL is where you go missing.
0: Yeah.
1: Oh,
0: away without leave.
1: No, something about inaction. Action.
0: Was there action?
1: War. Something about war.
0: Actively walking on lice. Yuck.
1: Someone knows out there. Text in 0429-985-985. All right, that's not the part of trivia today.
0: I have a small sports quiz for you.
1: All right, let's
0: do it. It's about sporting terms.
1: Mm-hmm.
0: Now, look, a lot of people know, like, oh, yeah, sport this, sport that, but I want to know if you know some sport terms, Leah.
1: Okay.
0: Look, I'll be honest, maybe a bit easy. I think you're going to nail this.
1: Just for me?
0: It's just for you.
1: All right.
0: It's just you. Just you. And you know what? If you do it really well, maybe then even you can quiz me another time.
1: Oh, wow.
0: On
1: what a privilege.
0: Handbags or makeup or some lame girl stuff, you know.
1: All right.
0: Anyway, all right. So here we go. Five quick questions. They are all terms in sport, and you need to tell me what they mean.
1: Any sport?
0: There's a mix.
1: Okay,
0: yeah, there's
1: great.
0: A mix
1: yeah,
0: of sports here. All the sports, you know what the sport is.
1: Great.
0: Like, it's not like, you know, like curling.
1: Great.
0: Or like, you know, high lie or anything like that. It's
1: yep.
0: fun. All right. Question number one. In tennis, what does deuce mean?
1: Deuce.
0: Deuce.
1: That's when they get to 40. Each of them get to 40.
0: So they would be...
1: They would be tying.
0: Correct. It's 40-40. The score in a game is 40-40.
1: Yeah.
0: Yes, well done. Okay,
1: excellent.
0: That is correct. All right, now to basketball. Question number two. In basketball, what is a triple-double?
1: Triple-double?
0: This is the line I think you might not get.
1: A triple-double?
0: A triple-double.
1: Triple double, triple, triple double, double, triple double. You got three, you scored 3 2-pointers.
0: I mean, look, it's not.
1: Three layups.
0: It's not wrong, but it's not right.
1: Okay.
0: Try one more time. So triple double.
1: Triple double.
0: Triple dash
1: double. Well, you can't double dribble. Can you double dribble?
0: No,
1: you can't.
0: That's a
1: travel.
0: That's a double dribble.
1: That's
0: double
1: a double
0: dribble.
1: Dribble.
0: And travel.
1: So one player
0: things.
1: Has double dribbled 3 times in a row and they've been sent
0: okay,
1: off.
0: Okay, you give up?
1: Yeah, all right, I have no idea.
0: So triple double is when one player records double figures in 3 statistical categories. So they might have gotten 10 points scored, 10 assists, and maybe 10 steals.
1: Oh, so it's just a stat.
0: It's a stat, yeah. So, but it's
1: not
0: like,
1: about stats.
0: It's like a big deal. So like you go, how'd they go today? Oh, yeah, good. They got a triple-double. It's
1: yeah,
0: like, oh, that's
1: okay.
0: good.
1: Yes.
0: It doesn't matter what category it is.
1: Yeah.
0: You know?
1: Americans love their stats.
0: Oh, they love stats.
1: When it comes to sport, they're commentators.
0: They love stats. Oh, man.
1: Arch. Like, that's such a non-stat. No one cares, but they're pulling them out.
0: Arch got this new app yesterday about footy stats.
1: He's
0: never seen
1: it.
0: A happier kid.
1: He
0: oh
1: loves it
0: goodness.
1: Too, doesn't he? He
0: loves
1: the stats.
0: All right, wrong. Okay, you won from two.
1: That's
0: question number
1: good.
0: Three. In soccer, what is a hat trick? Ugh, easy.
1: Three. Well, I know hat trick's 3 in a row in a cricket, so soccer, 3 goals.
0: Yes, 3 goals. Correct. All right, here we go. Jeez, these questions are easy, man. They're so easy.
1: Excuse me, I'm
0: apart from the
1: well.
0: Triple double. I know, that's what I'm saying.
1: Yes.
0: The triple double was a bit tricky. All right, in Australian rules football, how many points is a behind worth?
1: One.
0: Oh my gosh, wow.
1: It's pretty funny when you think about it. Who came up with those rules?
0: Yeah, you get a point for trying.
1: Yeah.
0: I love it. It's the best.
1: It's hilarious. It's so Aussie. I love it.
0: But it also adds to the ridiculousness of AFL.
1: Mm.
0: You know what I mean? And how like, oh, you never know. Who knows what's going to happen?
1: Yeah, yeah, that's
0: you know,
1: right,
0: it's not like, oh, score, and it's all like evens.
1: Mm-mm.
0: It's like, well, no, they could have little scored.
1: Yes.
0: You know? And then, oh, they've won by the little score. Anyway, all right, final question. Question number 5. In cricket, what is a duck?
1: You get out on the first ball. Okay, well, a gold... No, without running.
0: Wow, well, take
1: on
0: it.
1: On zero. So golden duck is you get out on the first ball and you haven't made any runs.
0: Correct.
1: And a duck is no runs.
0: Correct. Well done. Wow. She knows cricket.
1: I do know cricket.
0: She got ball knowledge, okay? She has elite ball knowledge. All right, if you have a question for Leah, a sporting question, 0429 985 985, let us know. Leah, well done. That's
1: thank
0: four
1: you.
0: From five.
1: Not bad, right? And pretty also, good. Thank you to the family who've gotten in and let us know what AWOL means.
0: Oh, here we go. Absent without leave. Oh, yes. I was.
1: Actually,
0: I said
1: think
0: away.
1: You may have said. Oh, you
0: I said
1: did.
0: Away without leave, but absent without leave. Oh, that's like, hey, where'd they go?
1: Yes.
0: They're not on leave.
1: Yeah.
0: Interesting.
1: They ain't here.
0: They ain't here. All right. You know what they said? They're like, hey, where'd they go? And then instincts all like, bye, bye, bye. Don't know. Anyway, Symphony Sleuth's coming up next.

0: 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Wholeheartedly connected.
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7: It's back.
8: All right, let's play.
7: Let's go. Symphony Sleuth.
9: So Symphony Sleuth, very, very simple game. I play you a orchestra or symphony or something kind of cover of a song. And you need to go, oh, what's that song? I know that song. Oh, this is what it is. And then you text 0429 985 985. And if you're first, you win...
8: The glory.
9: That's it.
8: So we're looking for the song title. And if you know the artist as well, fantastic. Yeah. It's like bonus.
9: I always say it's pretty easy.
8: You do?
9: This one might be the easiest.
8: I don't know today's.
9: No, I didn't tell you.
8: No.
9: It's a secret. But I reckon you're going to get it in about 4.5 seconds.
8: Okay.
9: I'm going to start counting as soon as I start playing it. I'm going to start counting in my head. Mm-hmm. And then when you say I've got it, I reckon it'll be 4 to 5 seconds.
8: Okay. So basically what you're saying to the families, you need to get your phones ready. 0429 985 985.
9: Also, I've dragged it into the middle or some random part of the song, so it's not the intro, because the intro is pretty recognizable.
8: Oh, okay.
9: But I still think it's that easy.
8: Oh, wow.
9: Yeah, so
8: all right.
9: Are you ready? 0429 985 985. When you know it, text in the name and the artist of this song. Here we go in 3, 2, 1.

0: dodgy.
1: That's a good one.
0: That's 4 to 5 seconds.
1: I'm only, normally terrible at this.
0: I mean, yeah, no.
1: Yeah, like, you suck.
0: I didn't say that. What do you think? Is that enough?
1: No, a little bit more. Give it. I'm enjoying the strings.
0: Oh, here we go.
1: All right, that's text plenty. In 0429 985 985.
0: What's up? Yes, what is it? It is Symphony Salutes. We'll be right back after some Jordan Feliz. I know.

0: A sunshine traffic update.
1: Good morning, family. We've got a breakdown on the Kwinana Freeway northbound at the exit to Canning Highway in South Perth. The left emergency lane has been closed by instant response and traffic very slow on the approach, so please proceed with caution there. Some congestion on the Mitchell Freeways headed southbound. That's slow Burns Beach Road and Whitfords Avenue to Reid Highway. The northbound run is in Mortimer Road to Rowley Road, Berrigan Drive and South Street to Mount Henry Bridge and at Manning Road. Drive safely. That's the latest from Main.
2: Thanks for the traffic there, Will. You're on Sunshine with Leah and Dan. We are playing Symphony Sleuths right now and we have some clever little
3: Very clever. 100% correct.
2: Let's go. Everybody
3: he's texting, well done to Sue Ellen and Michelle. And also want to welcome, I need a trumpet, please. First time texter, Richard.
2: Yes,
3: well done,
2: Richard.
3: Teresa, Helen, well done, Adam. But also I need another trumpet. Welcoming Emily, first time texter. And Emily, you were first in.
2: Oh my goodness, it was in fact Gautier with somebody that I used to know.
3: The glory is yours, Em.
2: All the glory. Let's go. Gautier, somebody you used to know right now. Traffic and sport. And no traffic, we just did traffic. News and sport next. We'll be right back.

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1: Some stories may not be suitable for little ears.
2: Good morning, I'm Courtney Thornton. Several Sydney Swans players have driven home in a hire car as police investigations into an alleged sexual assault at a Melbourne hotel continue. Five players have been questioned. The players drove back to Sydney overnight as the club considers standing them down. Teammate Jai Sarong, who flew back, was stopped by media after touching down in Sydney.
3: It's a police matter. The club said what they had to say and I've no further comment.
4: Have you spoken to the players in question?
3: No comment.
2: Police are concerned for the welfare of a 10-year-old girl missing in the Butler area. Lyndall Ningella was last seen leaving her Butler home on Saturday evening. Police believe she may have travelled to Kwinana, Leda, Parmelia or Wellard. Lyndall is thought to be about 160 centimetres tall, of medium build, with long brown hair and blonde eyes and brown eyes. Anyone with information is urged to contact police immediately on 131 444. An Australian teenager is in a critical condition after they were stabbed while holidaying in New York. The 19-year-old has sustained multiple stab wounds in an unprovoked attack at a McDonald's restaurant near Times Square. A 25-year-old has been charged with second-degree assault. The opposition is urging the federal government to address an automated funding system used for in-home aged care. Labor has introduced a classification algorithm to calculate care funding using answers provided by clinical assessors. Experts have identified design flaws while assessors are unable to override the system's decisions. Shadow Aged Care Minister Anne Rustin says humans need to be in control of these matters.
5: So the government's got two choices. They can either throw this algorithm out, or they can get experts who understand what they're doing when it comes to designing these sorts of algorithms.
2: One Nation will unveil its tobacco policy to be taken to the next federal election. It would see the tobacco excise slashed by 75% and indexation frozen for 3 years. The minor party's proposal aims to address the growing illegal tobacco trade in Australia. Memorials will be held across Australia to mark Vietnam Veterans Day. 524 Australians died and about 3,000 were wounded during the conflict. Today marks 60 years since the Battle of Long Tan. Vietnam veteran and Australian singer Normie Rowe says it's important to remember all of those who served.
6: I certainly had three or four mates who didn't make it back alive. They came back, but not the way we wanted them to. And I don't think anybody came back the same as they went.
2: In sport, the release of the All-Australian squad has been delayed as police investigate an alleged sexual assault at the hotel where Sydney Swans players were staying. The squad of 46 was due to be released this week. Marcus Bontempelli is no guarantee to play this weekend for the Western Bulldogs. The captain missed the draw with Carlton as he manages an Achilles injury. Coach Luke Beveridge telling Fox Footy he'll be looking to talk to his star midfielder out of playing Melbourne on Saturday.
7: When we talked about the last two rounds, we talked about whether, you know, maybe two is better than just the one, to make sure that he's really cherry ripe for the wildcard game. But he'll want to play this one, I'm fairly sure. So we'll be talking him out of doing it, which will be difficult.
2: With the details next.
8: That was the Sunshine Sports Update.
9: Weather across Perth today is looking a little drab. It's going to be a high of 19 with some dark clouds hanging around. 9 overnight, 20 tomorrow, more rain Thursday and Friday. Nice and clear, 21 and 23 before Saturday and Sunday. The rains are back, 23 Saturday, 20 on Sunday.
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10: Reading from the book of Psalms, chapter 121, verses 1 and 2. I lift up my eyes to the mountain. 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My help comes from the Lord, the maker of heaven and earth.
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8: You're listening to Leah and Dan.
12: All right.
13: I've never been to jail. I talk like I'm tough.
10: Hi, I'm Leah.
13: Should I dump button that?
10: No.
13: That's a gross word. Never say that again, please.
8: On Sunshine.
9: Ayo!
12: And Dan here with you on Sunshine, Tuesday the 18th of August. It's 7:08 in the morn.
10: And the sun is coming
12: up. The sun's
10: up. It's looking beautiful.
12: Look at that. Look at those clouds.
10: I know. I love how the light is hitting the clouds out there.
12: It's dancing, isn't it?
10: Yeah.
12: Oh.
10: It is actually stunning.
12: Oh, what a time to be alive. I just want to let people know that when we do Symphony Sleuths, the game, mm-hmm. I know when you're cheating.
10: Right.
12: I know when people are cheating because they will send me
13: this song title, yeah. like the one that we're doing, mm-hmm. but then they'll send me the artist that yeah. is playing the orchestra
10: There's
13: version.
10: Nothing wrong with people using tools to help them
13: Absolutely
10: and assist
13: is.
10: No.
13: Absolutely, it's like Googling at
10: no,
13: a trivia
10: totally
13: night.
10: Fine.
13: Nah, man, don't do it.
10: You Googling on trivia night? No, it's not.
13: It's exactly the same. It's like holding up Shazam and things.
10: Maybe it's more about safety. If someone's in the car driving, I'm just saying they could be asking. Oh, no, hang on. That isn't what you still have to ask yeah. to look it up.
13: No.
10: Anyway, do you.
13: No, don't. Don't do it. You're never going to be the winner.
10: I'll allow
13: okay?
10: it.
13: You, Leah,
10: I will
13: Leah's
10: celebrate
13: in charge.
10: You.
13: Leah's not in charge of that game. All right, it's my game. And I will hold it the way I want to. Anyway, we're going to get into some... Oh, she broke something.
10: I think I broke my microphone.
13: Oh, that's
10: Sorry.
13: All right. We'll fix it. You're on Sunshine. We're going to get into some other news in just a moment. Here's some Dario G.
10: Oh, I fixed
13: right here.
10: It.
13: Oh, good job. Well done. We'll be back.

0: There you go, Dario G.
1: That's a great song.
2: It is, isn't it? Gets you up and about.
1: That one threw me back to The Parent Trap.
2: Oh.
1: Anyone else?
2: Classic. Absolute classic.
1: Great montage.
2: Speaking of classics, here's Will with the traffic.
3: A sunshine traffic update.
4: Good morning, family. Good news is that breakdown on the Kwinana Freeway northbound at the exit to Canning Highway has cleared. However, traffic remains quite slow on the approach there. Still plenty of congestion around on the Mitchell Freeway southbound at Slow Burns Beach Road, Woodfords Avenue to Reed Highway and Erindale Road. The northbound run just busy Mortimer Road to Rowley Road, Berrigan Drive, Farrington Road to Mount Henry Bridge and at Manning Road. Please drive safely. That's the latest from Main Roads.
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2: All right, in other news, let's talk about corgis.
1: Like the dog?
2: Yeah, the tiny little...

0: in the world, and 150 of them have descended upon Lithuania. That's right.
1: I was not expecting that.
0: No, you weren't. So 150 corgis from 9 different countries have arrived in Vilnius, Lithuania. That sounds like a villain from a Marvel movie. For the annual corgi race.
1: Oh, wow.
0: Yes.
1: So the event, know they race.
0: Exactly.
1: They got little legs.
0: Little legs, exactly. So the event is essentially exactly what it sounds like. It's corgis and their owners. They gather for a series of races, and the short-legged doggies try and run.
1: What do they win?
0: I don't know.
1: Probably a bone or something.
0: Probably the glory. look, I just can't believe that 150 of them from 9 different countries
1: gather together. Yeah, so, think about all of the flights they're having to take.
0: I know. Look, it doesn't tell me who won. I want to know the winner. Like, this article's like, oh, cool, yeah, this happened, but I want to know.
1: Maybe it's more like, doesn't matter, everyone gets a sticker.
0: Everyone
1: that
0: gets,
1: kind of thing.
0: Gold star.
1: Yeah.
0: Gold corgi star. But apparently, this has been going since 2020. And it's just, it's all friendly. They all have fun. And the corgis
1: I don't
0: meet
1: know
0: up
1: how they did that in COVID.
0: Yeah, that's a good point, actually.
1: They might have thought of it in 2020.
0: I don't know. Did COVID rules apply to corgis?
1: Surely.
0: I mean, mask up. Sneeze into your elbow. Everyone's fine.
1: What does it stay? Six metres apart?
0: How would the corgi cover its mouth when it sneezed, though? You know, because little legs.
1: That's why
0: it's like a T-Rex trying to blow its nose. Anyway. Well, there you go. Congratulations to all the corgis in Lithuania.
1: Well, in other news, so I came across this story about pregnancy that I found really interesting.
0: Okay.
1: So it references a doctor who is
0: Doctor Who? What?
1: No,
0: he's not a real doctor.
1: No. An OB, a doctor who's just been busting some pregnancy myths, I would say.
0: Oh, cool.
1: So now, I've never been pregnant, so I am very conscious that I'm coming at this as someone on the outside.
0: That's
1: okay. Pregnancy seems to come with this massive list of rules. At least when I talk to my friends, you know, they're like, no, I can't have the cold meats and I can't have the cheese and I can't have that caffeine. And what can you eat?
0: Yeah.
1: No sushi. What?
0: No sushi. Yeah, no, nothing. You can eat basically bread. But only if the bread is at 12 degrees.
1: Is that right?
0: Some people are pretty wild. Some people are pretty wild and some people are a bit more agricultural, old school when it comes to it.
1: Right, yes. So Dr. Nisha Kott, OB, right?
0: Sorry.
1: I hope I got that right.
0: It's a niche reference.
1: She's come out and said that a lot of these so-called rules are not quite as black and white as you might think. So that's
0: of
1: what
0: course,
1: you're saying.
0: Yeah.
1: So apparently one rule that women are often told is not to go ham on the exercise or the lifting of weights.
0: But then some of them go crazy and
1: I had a friend who
0: CrossFitters
1: ran a marathon in her second trimester.
0: Wow.
1: Yeah. So
0: that's impressive.
1: Apparently it's not the whole, your exercise is fine. They're more just cautioning against, if you've never done exercise, if you've never lifted weights, you don't want to start.
0: You don't start.
1: Yes. Fresh program or something like that. And another caution often given is don't have hot baths. I've never heard this one. Have you?
0: Oh, I think so. It seems silly, but anyway.
1: Apparently, it's not a strict rule. They're just saying that it's more about having warm water.
0: Rather than steaming hot water.
1: Yeah, because you don't want to overheat, which makes sense.
0: If I know anything about ladies, all they have is fires of Mordor showers.
1: That's the only way to bathe.
0: So I'd assume you've got to burn a layer of skin off.
1: That's
0: ridiculous.
1: So that will be tricky. And then apparently coffee isn't automatically off the table either.
0: No.
1: So Dr. Nisha's saying it's just about your total caffeine intake.
0: I think at the end of the day, you've got to realise that whatever you're putting into you is going into your baby.
1: Yes.
0: And so if you go too hard on anything, that's probably not a good idea, right? I guess.
1: Yeah.
0: Except for vitamins. Go crazy. You can just get better, but no, I think all... I've been pregnant twice. No, my wife has been pregnant twice.
1: Yeah.
0: And I will tell you that they're all different.
1: Mm.
0: And every single woman is different. Every single woman is incredibly unique and special. And their pregnancies are always different and special, right?
1: Yeah.
0: Some of them are really positive and happy, and some of them you're throwing up for 9 months.
1: Yes.
0: They're all different.
1: Yeah, yeah.
0: Sometimes you crave sweet, sometimes you crave salt. It's all different, right?
1: Right, but is that part of life where I imagine there's a lot of advice coming at you?
0: Oh, so much advice!
1: You know, whether it's from friends or family members, or you've got the books and the podcasts.
0: Even if you didn't ask for it.
1: Yeah.
0: Even if you didn't ask for it. People tell you.
1: Especially when you haven't asked for it. So I want to open the phone lines this morning.
0: Give us your advice.
1: No, I actually want to hear. 9313-0985.
0: Yep.
1: I want to hear what's a piece of advice that you were given when you were pregnant.
0: Yeah.
1: And it might be something really helpful or it might have been not so great.
0: Yeah, absolutely. Let's talk about it. 9313-0985.
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0: Need a breather out there. Team of dancing. Breathe. That's a good piece of advice.
1: That is.
0: Breathe.
1: You need to do that. Yeah. Sometimes I forget. I'm not even joking.
0: Really? Sometimes you go, oh my gosh, I forgot to breathe.
1: Yeah, or you're holding all the tension up in your shoulders and you're like, oh, I need to rest those.
0: Don't hold tension. And I need- Ridiculous.
1: Don't even think about it. You,
0: don't even think about
1: it. Dream.
0: Compartmentalize everything. Think about it later. Or don't. It's up to you. So we're talking about advice. We're talking about pregnancy advice. But you know what? Maybe we open this up to just advice in general. Because everyone's got advice. Everyone has opinions.
1: Unsolicited advice?
0: Yeah. You know what people say? Opinions like armpits. Everyone's got at least two, and most of them stink.
1: Did you come up with that?
0: No, you never heard that before?
1: No, that's so funny.
0: Opinions like armpits. Yep. Everyone's got at least two, and most of them stink.
1: Yeah.
0: But I want to talk about just advice in general, because everyone has advice, and advice that they learn at some point over the time.
1: Mm.
0: Maybe they just realize, oh, that's interesting. I'm going to tell about people.
1: I'm going to store that away.
0: One of the best pieces of advice I ever got was from my dad.
1: Yeah.
0: Didn't give me a lot of advice as a child.
1: Mm.
0: But one of the things he did tell me is that you get paid for results, not attendance.
1: Hmm.
0: So if you
1: explain this more.
0: So you don't get paid just to be there.
1: Yeah.
0: You get paid to do stuff.
1: Mm.
0: So if you can do stuff faster than someone can do it slower, that's more valuable.
1: Yeah, right. So yeah, you're saying the efficiency there.
0: Efficiency is actually the key. So if you get the results, the attendance doesn't matter.
1: Right.
0: That's my opinion.
1: That's interesting, but it does come down to whether everybody holds that.
0: Of course.
1: Where you're working, right?
0: I know, right? I keep telling them here. And they're like, no, Dan, you have to do your hours. I'm like, but look at the results, guys. No.
1: Yeah, so,
0: That's my thoughts.
1: Yeah.
0: You know?
1: Good piece of
0: advice. There's nothing I hate more, Leah, and you know this, than just having to be somewhere for a set amount of time.
1: Yes.
0: Like, but what's the point?
1: You are also very, very efficient.
0: When I want to be.
1: Yeah, yeah, yeah. No, you're able to execute things very quickly.
0: Yeah,
1: for
0: exactly.
1: me, I'm slow.
0: Oh, please.
1: I take my time.
0: Oh, please. The other piece of advice I got once was, that's why they play the games.
1: Okay, again,
0: that's
1: explain.
0: It. That's why they play the games. So although something might be written down and factual on paper, it doesn't mean that's how it's going to pan out. So when it comes to sport, right?
1: Yes.
0: You've got, let's say on the weekend, you got Fremantle playing Essendon last place. You look at it on paper and you go, Freo's going to smash this team.
1: Yeah.
0: Going to walk all over them.
1: Mm.
0: But until they're on the field and whatever happens on the field in that moment, the latter doesn't matter.
1: I see. So you're saying it's not a guarantee.
0: That's why they still play the games. Because if you look at the paper, you go, oh, well, what's the point of this game even happening?
1: Okay.
0: That's why they play the games.
1: Okay.
0: Because you don't know how it's going to pan out. When all the pieces are on the board, you don't know how it's going to pan out.
1: There you go. I've never heard that one before. That makes sense.
0: Oh, you're welcome. Put that on a mug, you know.
1: Or a tote bag.
0: Put that on a tote bag with a flower. It's going to be great. Anyway, let's hear you guys. 0429-985-985. Give us your one-liner pieces of advice. We'll turn them into inspirational wallpapers.
1: Oh, yeah. You'll do that very well.
0: I'm going to do it. It's going to be fun. Let us hear from you guys. 0429-985-985. Your best piece of advice. One-liners. Here is Lady Gaga and Bruno Mars.

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5: A sunshine traffic update.
6: Good morning, family. Good news is we are incident-free this morning, but there is plenty of congestion around. On the Mitchell Freeway, headed southbound at slow Whitfords Avenue to Reed Highway and to Arundel Road. The northbound run just busy Mortimer Road to Rowley Road, Berrigan Drive, Farrington Road to Mount Henry Bridge and at Manning Road. Otherwise, no major delays on the Graham Farm Freeway or through the Northbridge Tunnel, so please drive safely. That's the latest from Main Roads.
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7: Some stories may not be suitable for little ears.
8: Good morning, I'm Courtney Thornton. Several Sydney Swans players have driven home in a hire car as police investigations into an alleged sexual assault at a Melbourne hotel continue. Five players have been questioned. The players drove back to Sydney overnight as the club considers standing them down. Teammate Jai Sarong, who flew back, was stopped by media after touching down in Sydney.
9: It's a police matter. The club said what they had to say and I've no further comment.
10: Have you spoken to the players in question?
9: No comment.
8: Police are concerned for the welfare of a 10-year-old girl missing in the Butler area. Lyndall Ningella was last seen leaving her Butler home on Saturday evening. Police believe she may have travelled to Kwinana, Leda, Parmelia or Wellard. Lyndall is thought to be about 160 centimetres tall, of medium build, with long brown hair and blonde eyes and brown eyes. Anyone with information is urged to contact police immediately on 131 444. An Australian teenager is in a critical condition after they were stabbed while holidaying in New York. The 19-year-old has sustained multiple stab wounds in an unprovoked attack at a McDonald's restaurant near Times Square. A 25-year-old has been charged with second-degree assault. The opposition is urging the federal government to address an automated funding system used for in-home aged care. Labor has introduced a classification algorithm to calculate care funding using answers provided by clinical assessors. Experts have identified design flaws while assessors are unable to override the system's decisions. Shadow Aged Care Minister Anne Rustin says humans need to be in control of these matters.
11: So the government's got two choices. They can either throw this algorithm out, or they can get experts who understand what they're doing when it comes to designing these sorts of algorithms.
8: One Nation will unveil its tobacco policy to be taken to the next federal election. It would see the tobacco excise slashed by 75% and indexation frozen for 3 years. The minor party's proposal aims to address the growing illegal tobacco trade in Australia. Memorials will be held across Australia to mark Vietnam Veterans Day. 524 Australians died and about 3,000 were wounded during the conflict. Today marks 60 years since the Battle of Long Tan. Vietnam veteran and Australian singer Normie Rowe says it's important to remember all of those who served.
12: I certainly had three or four mates who didn't make it back alive. They came back, but not the way we wanted them to. And I don't think anybody came back the same as they went.
8: In sport, the release of the All-Australian squad has been delayed as police investigate an alleged sexual assault at the hotel where Sydney Swans players were staying. The squad of 46 was due to be released this week. Marcus Bontempelli is no guarantee to play this weekend for the Western Bulldogs. The captain missed the draw with Carlton as he manages an Achilles injury. Coach Luke Beveridge telling Fox Footy he'll be looking to talk to his star midfielder out of playing Melbourne on Saturday.
13: When we talked about the last two rounds, we talked about whether, you know, maybe two is better than just the one, to make sure that he's really cherry ripe for the wildcard game. But he'll want to play this one, I'm fairly sure. So we'll be talking him out of doing it, which will be difficult.
8: With the details next.
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15: Weather. Weather today, partly cloudy. We're heading towards a top of 19 degrees across the city. Overnight, we're dropping down to a low of 9. Tomorrow, Wednesday, expecting a shower or two, a top of 20. Mostly sunny on Thursday, and the sun is sticking around Friday.
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17: Psalm 23 verses 1 and 3. The Lord is my shepherd. I have all that I need. He lets me rest in green meadows. He leads me beside peaceful streams. He renews my strength.
16: Sunshine. Wholeheartedly connected.
18: It's Leah and Dan.
19: The files in your brain, man.
20: Have you met Leah?
19: Yeah. $1 million. Are you listening?
20: It's not wrong. It's just weird.
18: On Sunshine.
17: Too far. Good morning, everybody.
19: Hey.
17: Leah and Dan here with you for another beautiful day. We're talking about advice just before.
19: Yes.
17: Best piece of advice as you've been given. Bridget from South Guildford says, my son's footy coach has the best advice for on and off the field. I use it all the time. Control the controllables.
19: That's brilliant.
17: That's very good.
19: That is
17: very
19: really good. And this one from Alex said, I really disagree with happy wife, happy life. Instead, I like to use happy spouse, happy house.
17: Yeah,
19: I like that, Alex.
17: Yeah, it's nice. It's good times. Good times. And then Danny from Heathridge says, Dan, how many people do you know with more than two armpits?
19: What was your saying again?
17: Everyone's got an opinion.
19: Yeah.
17: Everyone has at least, hang on, armpits are like, hang on, opinions are like armpits. Everyone's got at least two. And they usually stink.
19: Nailed that.
17: Yeah, there you go.
19: We got there.
17: So, you never know. I don't know. Who am I? Who am I to shame someone with more than two armpits, okay?
19: Yeah.
17: Anyway, we're going to get into some Morning Morsel in just a second. Teddy Swims to start us off. You're on Sunshine with Leah and Dan.

0: right, morning morsel time. The one and only Amit Khyra in the studio with us this morning. Good morning, sir.
1: And good morning to you both.
2: Morning, Amit. Now, Amit, you are a CEO.
0: Big dog.
2: That's a lot of responsibility.
0: Yeah.
2: How are things happening in the work?
1: Well, look, let me just put that into context, right?
0: Yeah, we're some issues with employees. Any HR problems we need to hash out?
1: I'll probably go to leave for that, to be honest.
0: Okay.
1: Dan?
0: Yeah, that's fair. That's fair.
1: But look, yeah, CEO, you can throw it. I'm the only one, like, besides my board.
2: Yeah.
1: So, like, founder, CEO.
0: Yeah, right.
2: Man of many talents there.
0: That means
2: you're holding a lot of responsibility.
1: No, there's a whole team of people that are.
2: Yeah.
1: But, no, it's... I'm learning.
2: Yeah.
1: Yeah, for sure.
2: You're a very humble man, Amit. But you're here to share a thought. What's on your mind?
1: Well, I love stories.
2: Mm-hmm.
1: A good story is a good story.
0: Oh, so good.
1: If I'm going to hear a story, I want to laugh. There might even be times that I wouldn't mind shedding a tear.
2: Mm-hmm.
3: Yeah, right.
1: But I want to really leave thinking, oh, that one got me.
0: Yeah, good roller coaster.
1: Yeah, you want that. Have you got, do you know any, you've had these stories that you've heard where you've sat there, like it's thrown you back in your seat and you're like, oh, I'm going to need to ponder this one.
2: Yeah.
0: Okay. A large part of our job is hearing people's stories.
2: Yes.
0: That's awesome.
2: Yeah.
1: Mm.
0: Like you, every time. Let's go.
1: Oh, thanks, man. So I was recently reading a story that a guy wrote years and years and years ago about a farmer. So to the farmers out there, I'm standing with you this morning. Thank you for all your hard work.
2: Absolutely. Oh, yes.
1: Hey, the farming
2: we appreciate
1: community.
2: Absolutely.
0: Unsung.
1: Come on. So this particular farmer scattering seed. And then the story goes on about how the seed, some seed landed on hard ground, mm-hmm. some seed landed on rocky ground, some seed landed amongst the weeds and got choked out,
0: yep.
1: and some of the seed landed on like really healthy, good, fertile
0: good soil,
1: right? Mm. So same seed, different ground conditions, and each of the different chapters in that story all had a different outcome.
0: Mm.
2: Right.
1: So I started thinking, maybe the issue isn't always about the seed. Maybe it's about what's happening beneath the surface.
2: Mm.
1: And how does that actually relate to how I engage with others?
0: Mm.
1: So maybe the seed is the story that I'm sharing or the message I'm trying to convey or whatever we're trying to work on together, but for some reason it's just not growing, or it's starting to grow really quickly and then just dying out, or things seem to be making good progress, but as soon as some opposition to the idea comes, all of a sudden it just fizzles out to nothing. Like, what's going on here?
2: Mm-hmm.
1: The seed was good. Like, I thought we were on. So maybe it's not about the seed. Maybe it's about what's happening below the surface, right? So we all know that we can look fine on the outside while internally exhausted, distracted, bitter or anxious, closed off, or maybe emotionally overcrowded. We just don't know.
2: Mm.
1: We don't know. So the weeds in our lives aren't always bad things. Sometimes it's just that there's too many things.
0: Yeah,
1: or there's so too much noise, or there's too much distraction, or too much pressure, too much scrolling, just too much. So growth often depends, in regards to the seed, growth often depends less on what is being planted and more on how it is being cultivated.
2: Yeah.
1: What is it being planted in?
0: Good.
1: How is it actually growing? So anyway, this story that I was reading about this farmer scattering this seed, it was so much more than just seed and ground conditions, right? So as I was allowing the story just to marinate, I was like, all these other questions just started popping up. And so healthy fruit grows from healthy soil.
0: Yep.
1: Here's where I want to quote the late, great Michael Jackson. I'm talking about the man in the mirror. I went to like three different keys just then. Did you see
2: impressive.
1: That?
2: That was impressive. That was great. I enjoyed that.
0: That was also a roller coaster.
1: Yeah, yeah. I'm asking him to change his ways. No message could have been any clearer. If you want to make the world a better place, take a look at yourself and make that change.
2: Mm.
1: So maybe the change that you need to make is not so much about the seed and why are these projects not working? Why is this not going anywhere? Actually take a step back and actually ask yourself, like, what is the condition of the soil? Am I a rocky footpath where nothing can grow at all?
0: Yep.
1: Am I just a whole lot of shallow soil, and there's a lot of little weeds, there's a lot of stuff around, so as anything tries to start to grow, it just doesn't get anywhere.
0: Yeah.
1: Or am I that fertile soil, that when these ideas are planted, when things get to start, actually things just grow the way that they should? And so we need to explore the soil conditions of our own hearts before we can actually embark on anything really meaningful, yeah, I think. Wow. So that's an encouragement for everyone this morning, the farmer and the seed, and thank you to our farmers out there.
2: Absolutely. Indeed. Thank
0: you, Amit. Incredible, as always. Talk next time.

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7: That's right. Coming up on Thursday, guys, is Water for Life Day.
8: That's right. Here at Sunshine, and yeah, this is where we are partnering with Convoy of Hope.
7: Yes.
8: And we're doing this to bring fresh, clean drinking water to the people of Tanzania.
7: I know. It's very, very cool. Mm. And so, like, look, we're no strangers to a watering day around here.
8: Yeah.
7: We love it. And you guys love it.
8: Oh, yes.
7: You guys love helping and you love giving to really worthwhile causes.
8: Absolutely.
7: And this is a continuation of that, essentially.
8: Yeah.
7: Slightly different tact, but same idea, right? So basically, Convoy of Hope go in to villages and towns all across Africa, but specifically we're talking about Tanzania right now, and they go in and they fix the water problem. That might
8: right.
7: be digging a well. Mm-hmm. That might be a whole intricate watering system that comes in from a different area mm-hmm. and has to get piped in from kilometres away.
8: Yes.
7: And trying to fix the water crisis in a specific village one at a time.
8: Yeah, so sometimes yes. it's water pumps, sometimes yep. it's water towers,
7: yeah.
8: or as you say, it's actually digging the trenches to put
7: yes.
8: piping in for kilometres.
7: Wild. And that's not easy. Or cheap
8: no.
7: or quick. And so what we're going to do is we're going to help get behind that by giving $25 per person.
8: Mm-hmm.
7: That's gonna basically cover all of those things, but then more.
8: Mm-hmm.
7: So it's about starting with water. And then from there, once the water problem's solved, then it becomes agricultural lessons
8: because yeah.
7: they can grow things because there's water.
8: Yes.
7: Then it becomes women's empowerment programs because the women aren't having to go kilometres and kilometres every single day to pick up water.
8: Yes, that's
7: yeah.
8: right. And
7: even
8: feeding programs. So then
7: yes.
8: the daily meals,
7: yes.
8: you can't have the food without yeah. the water in the first place.
7: Correct. And you're going to hear all about it on Thursday because it is Water for Life Day with Convoy of Hope right here on Sunshine. It's going to be a great day. It's going to be an incredible day. And you're going to hear stories just like this one from the incredible Nieso.
9: Being a mother of two with this problem of water is a big challenge to me because sometimes you have to take care of the kids at the same time you need water. So sometimes I have to leave my kids to the neighboring houses to go and find water. And sometimes going to find water, you might come across elephants on the way. So it's a bit difficult for me.
7: The wild part of that story, right? One, they have to walk kilometres to find water.
8: Mm.
7: The water sucks. It's not good water. It's
8: no,
7: not like
8: it's
7: they
8: not
7: go
8: safe.
7: And they find the Fountain of Youth. It's
8: yep.
7: it's gross.
8: Has a lot of
7: puddles of water.
8: There, yeah.
7: And they have to worry about elephants.
8: Mm-hmm.
7: They have to worry about hyenas.
8: Yep.
7: They have to worry about lions in some parts. And they have to worry about humans.
8: Yeah, yeah.
7: Because humans are gross.
8: Well, and Niese there,
7: yes.
8: She's only 25 years yeah. of age, young mum.
7: Yeah.
8: And she's from Simanjaro. And yeah. this is the community in Tanzania that our donations this week
7: yes.
8: are directly going to go,
7: super
8: which is
7: cool.
8: fantastic.
7: Super cool. This is the town where they are digging miles and miles of trenches to
8: yep.
7: get the water to.
8: Yep.
7: So that's what we're going to go towards backing on Thursday. It's going to be a great day. We've got some special guests coming in.
8: We do, yeah.
7: We're going to talk all about it. So you can actually jump on early.
8: Yes, on our website.
7: Yes.
8: sunshine.com.au. You can get in early and give now, follow the banner, or get ready for Thursday.
7: Oh, Thursday's going to be great. Here's some Semisonic. You're on Sunshine.

0: Sunshine Traffic Update.
1: Good morning, family. We have a breakdown on the Tonkin Highway heading northbound up to Kewdale Road in Kewdale. The leftmost lane is blocked there. No traffic lights, just please drive with caution. We also got a truck breakdown on the Metro Freeway heading northbound before Hodges Drive in Heathridge. The leftmost lane is blocked there as well. No traffic lights, just please reduce your speed on the approach. Drive safely. That's the latest from Main Roads.
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3: Some stories may not be suitable for little ears.
4: Good morning, I'm Courtney Thornton. Several Sydney Swans players have driven home in a hire car as police investigations into an alleged sexual assault at a Melbourne hotel continue. Five players have been questioned. The players drove back to Sydney overnight as the club considers standing them down. Teammate Jai Sarong, who flew back, was stopped by media after touching down in Sydney.
5: It's a police matter. The club said what they had to say and I've no further comment.
6: Have you spoken to the players in question?
5: No comment.
4: Police are concerned for the welfare of a 10-year-old girl missing in the Butler area. Lyndall Ningella was last seen leaving her Butler home on Saturday evening. Police believe she may have travelled to Kwinana, Leda, Parmelia or Wellard. Lyndall is thought to be about 160 centimetres tall, of medium build, with long brown hair and blonde eyes and brown eyes. Anyone with information is urged to contact police immediately on 131 444. An Australian teenager is in a critical condition after they were stabbed while holidaying in New York. The 19-year-old has sustained multiple stab wounds in an unprovoked attack at a McDonald's restaurant near Times Square. A 25-year-old has been charged with second-degree assault. The opposition is urging the federal government to address an automated funding system used for in-home aged care. Labor has introduced a classification algorithm to calculate care funding using answers provided by clinical assessors. Experts have identified design flaws while assessors are unable to override the system's decisions. Shadow Aged Care Minister Anne Rustin says humans need to be in control of these matters.
7: So the government's got two choices. They can either throw this algorithm out, or they can get experts who understand what they're doing when it comes to designing these sorts of algorithms.
4: One Nation will unveil its tobacco policy to be taken to the next federal election. It would see the tobacco excise slashed by 75% and indexation frozen for 3 years. The minor party's proposal aims to address the growing illegal tobacco trade in Australia. Memorials will be held across Australia to mark Vietnam Veterans Day. 524 Australians died and about 3,000 were wounded during the conflict. Today marks 60 years since the Battle of Long Tan. Vietnam veteran and Australian singer Normie Rowe says it's important to remember all of those who served.
8: I certainly had three or four mates who didn't make it back alive. They came back, but not the way we wanted them to. And I don't think anybody came back the same as they went.
4: In sport, the release of the All-Australian squad has been delayed as police investigate an alleged sexual assault at the hotel where Sydney Swans players were staying. The squad of 46 was due to be released this week. Marcus Bontempelli is no guarantee to play this weekend for the Western Bulldogs. The captain missed the draw with Carlton as he manages an Achilles injury. Coach Luke Beveridge telling Fox Footy he'll be looking to talk to his star midfielder out of playing Melbourne on Saturday.
9: When we talked about the last two rounds, we talked about whether, you know, maybe two is better than just the one, to make sure that he's really cherry ripe for the wildcard game. But he'll want to play this one, I'm fairly sure. So we'll be talking him out of doing it, which will be difficult.
4: With the details next.
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